0: Muslim populations, as multiculturalism created a dangerous new fault line. Return to sender. 6 years after Harry and Meghan fled Britain for their American dream, they're coming back. And America's reaction is absolutely savage. Meanwhile, can't go on. Yes, bombshell polling reveals Londoners want Sir Sadiq Khan, or is that Lord Khan? Sir Sadiq, Lord Khan, who knows, to call it quits at the next election. And no one more than this man.
1: He's a terrible mayor. And look at the crime you have in London.
0: George Floyd reckoning. Yes, 6 years after a death that changed America and arguably the world. Elon Musk says Derek Chauvin should never have been convicted for murder. Well, I'm Tom Harwood, and this is The Late Show Live.

0: Due to house building,
1: and indeed the affordable housing mandates, where if you're going to build a tower block in London, half of it has to be affordable. You're not going to make a profit on that, and no one is building.
0: Well, I think that is taking, you know, observing the fact that affordable housing is beyond the reach, or housing is beyond the reach of so many young people. And we know in this country,
1: because
0: we still have a centralised...
1: Because made it impossible to build any houses.
0: We have a centralised system in this country, as you know very well. So people from around... It's not like in Germany, where you can like have a very successful career in sort of six or seven different cities.
1: Planning
0: in
1: is
0: Britain,
1: the control of the mayor. The mayor sets the London plan.
0: The point I'm saying is
1: I agree with you on lots of other aspects of infrastructure spending. He doesn't have the power that, for example, a mayor in a French township might. But on the issue of building houses, this guy can approve literally anything he wants. He blocked the sphere. The Las Vegas sphere is amazing. They were going to have one in London. Sadiq Khan blocked it. I mean, on every single issue, he's as nimble as they
0: can. That was a shame. I'm not here to champion everything that Sadiq Khan's done. I would have liked that sphere as well. I think that we should have a lot more interesting, innovative architecture and projects and all this kind of stuff. What I am saying is that affordability is a huge issue for Londoners and people who come to London and make London their home, because London is the centre of the UK's political, social, professional fabric. If you want to sort of make it in so many fields in life, sadly, you have to come to London. I say that as a Londoner, whereas in other countries, that's not the case. So obviously, affordability is a huge issue. The other thing is that council house building is, I think, at its highest rate since the 1970s in London. And I think that, in terms of the power that he does have over house building, he's actually done a pretty good job. It's not perfect, of course.
1: I live
0: he doesn't
1: in a borough where almost
0: 40%
1: of all homes are social homes, subsidised by the government. That is true of many, many central London boroughs. That doesn't make housing cheaper. It just means people are on wait lists for housing. What makes housing cheaper is allowing people to build homes. The market rate should be lower. Council housing is such a red herring in this discussion.
0: It's not a red herring at all. Someone like you, sort of dyed-in-the-wool Thatcher, right, obviously, you know, is pleased with the fact that Thatcher instituted the right to buy scheme. But the problem with the right to buy scheme was that the councils never replenished the housing stock that was sold off to people.
1: We have amongst the highest levels of social housing in the OECD. Look it up. It's definitive fact. Jonathan, I'm afraid we've run to the end of the conversation. I could talk to you for ages on this, but thank you indeed for joining us. Still ahead on The Late Show Live, Scotland's First Minister John Swinney has defended spending an enormous amount of money on fancy flights to America. Is he right? Did he break his own rules? Also, America's in a lot of debt. We'll get to it all here on The Late Show Live, only on GB News.
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3: Good morning, welcome to your latest GB News weather update brought to you from the Met Office. Another day of heavy downpours for some of us. Not quite as many as we saw through yesterday, a bit more sunshine around. But for all of us, it will stay on the cooler side of things with a northerly wind pushing in from the north. And that will bring that fresher feel, particularly to more eastern coasts throughout today. We could see some quite heavy downpours pushing across parts of northeastern England for a time this morning and across parts of South Wales, as well as the southwest in this afternoon. But for many of us, it's going to be a relatively dry day. Plenty of sunny spells, not too much in the way of long-lived sunshine, but it will still feel quite warm in the sunshine despite temperatures being a little bit below average for the time of year. Across Scotland, it's going to be quite a dry evening. The risk of showers pushes further south away from Scotland into this evening. So plenty of sunshine to end the day. Still that fresh feel, though, across the very far north, and it will remain cloudier across more northern coasts into the evening as well. The shower risk increases as we head towards parts of Northern Ireland, Northern England, parts of Wales, southeastern England, also in with a chance of a shower through Friday evening. Some of these do bring a risk of some quite torrential downpours through Friday evening. But then it does turn drier as we head towards the weekend. Clear night to come for many of us through Friday night into Saturday. Still a chance for shower overnight across some coastal areas, particularly Irish Sea coast, but for many inland areas, it's going to be a cool night. Temperatures widely falling down into single figures, the low single figures rurally to start the day, so quite a fresh start. But it is going to be a sunny start to the weekend. Plenty of dry weather on the cards this weekend and a bit more sunshine than we've had through the past few days. But temperatures will remain on the cooler side of things quite widely below average in the high teens, possibly low 20s at best. So a bit of a difference to what we've become accustomed to. Bye-bye.
2: Today, clouds overhead, total zen within. 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
1: Live from Washington, D.C., this is GB News, with the stories shaping both Britain and America. Well, breaking tonight, the FBI has thwarted an alleged bomb plot on New York's Capitol, with chilling details emerging about what prosecutors call the alleged terrorist's dream target, one Donald J. Trump.
29: Stating she would come back to attack the White House and the president, but only after she bombed the state capitol.
1: Elsewhere, first class First Minister, or at least business, John Swinney defends spending more than £45,000 of public money flying himself and two aides business class to the World Cup. Is that money well spent, and does it break his own rules? Elsewhere, debt, baby debt. Yes, America now owes $4 trillion. Can Trump get a grip? What on earth happened to Doge? And has the United States finally maxed out its own credit card? Plus, George Floyd reckoning. 6 years after a death that changed America and arguably the world, Elon Musk now says that Derek Chauvin, the police officer who knelt on Floyd's neck, should never have been convicted of murder. Well, I'm Tom Harwood, and this is The Late Show Live.

0: I mean, sometimes politicians have to do this to feel like they're men of the people.
1: Well, this is cheap for what President Trump has done. President Trump got a jet gifted by the Qataris that is going to cost $200 million for us to renovate, that will then go to him personally once his presidency is over. So 45K is nothing. But here's the thing. No, he shouldn't travel on first class. In the Biden administration, I worked for the labor secretary and helped plan the labor secretary's travel. And the labor secretary, or cabinet secretaries in the U.S., is kind of the equivalent of what we, John Sweeney would be. And she traveled coach. She traveled coach to the West Coast.
0: An American cabinet position flew in sort of the cheap seats.
1: Yeah, I think most cabinet secretaries fly commercial and they do not fly first class. It's actually prohibited for them to fly first class unless it's an extreme, unless there's extreme reasons, which I would assume maybe those were the only tickets available. So no, this shouldn't happen, but President Trump has really changed the game with his private Qatari jets. So maybe John Sweeney should talk to him and see if he can find some other Arab Emirates who can give him some free planes.
2: This is a perennial controversy in public service of the flights, the inappropriate helicopter rides. I believe it was the last CIA director was taking flights from Virginia near an airport right near my home, right over to Langley. And, you know,
0: for a Brit, what on earth does that mean?
2: Means instead of driving an hour through traffic, taking a freaking plane to work. You know, that is what the last CIA director was doing, to the tunes of hundreds of thousands of dollars. It's very expensive to take these private jet rides. But, you know, maybe I'm losing the war of attrition, with government corruption and misspending. I just look at this and I go, kind of like Andy, whatever. You know, it's going to the World Cup. Going to the World Cup, you know, you're going to fly business class. You're going to go schmooze and represent Scotland. You know what? You go, girl. Like, that's...
0: Okay, fine, Stephen. Then why have the stupid rule that says 10-hour flights? I mean, I could understand saying, okay, don't do it for 5-hour flights, right? But, I mean, a 10-hour flight, I mean, that would mean... I mean, there are very few places. I mean, Britain, if you ever look at a map, it's wonderful. We are at the centre of the world.
2: Yeah,
0: maybe because we drew the map.
2: Like Australia? Australia, like that would maybe be the place.
0: Yeah, Los Angeles, perhaps.
2: Yeah, well, you know what? It sounds like a rule ripe for changing, you know? I look at that and I go, okay, you know what? This is fine. It's going to blow over for this person. He just needs to keep his head down. Not a big deal. Mm.
0: But Andy, ultimately, the SNP have been populists in power for what? More than 18 years in Scotland now. And they continue getting into power because they pass rules like this that people believe that they will follow, and they want to be, you know, of the people, and then John Sweeney just sort of flies in the face of that, if you'll pardon the pun.
3: Yeah, I think, you know, the SNP have had basically an unchallenged rule for the last 20 years, apart from, you know, a couple of years ago when Anas Sawar, the Scottish Labour leader, looked like he was going to have a chance, but then the election came too late for him. You know, the Scottish Tories had a couple of good innings, about 10 years ago. I think there is, you know, I think Stephen Flynn, oh my goodness, John Sweeney, the First Minister of Scotland, is facing a bit of internal pressure as well from the SNP.
0: Stephen Flynn has just given up his seat in Parliament to go up to the Scottish Parliament, and everyone's thinking, is this guy the next First Minister? Anyway, that's a completely different conversation.
3: That's exactly it. I think, you know, Stephen Flynn is kind of tapping his watch and going, you know, well, when am I going to get it? You know, he was a very successful Westminster leader for the SNP in the House of Commons. I think now he's, you know, returned to Holyrood. He'll will be expecting, you know, John Sweeney to step down in the next couple of years. So, you know, a couple more stories like this and it might come a bit sooner than Stephen Flynn thinks.
0: Yeah, I mean, the extraordinary thing is, when I first saw this story, I thought, you know, who's been leaking this? Who's been briefing this? Who's trying to manoeuvre their way into getting their residency at Bute House? And yet, this was just publicly available information on the regularly published accounts of the Scottish government. I mean, do you think, Charlie, that they didn't think that this would be a scandal?
4: Do you know what? I think they probably thought it's one that they could take a hit on, you know. And I think what they should probably do is just be upfront about it and say, you know what, you know, it was a historic event for Scotland. They'd not been in the World Cup for how many years. The First Minister was going to go and celebrate the team, put Scotland on the map, and make no apology for it and say, because we love football. You know, this whole charade afterwards of saying, oh, but no, there were trade talks and they must arrive fresh for those trade talks, which I think actually happened after the match. So, you know, it's a load of old nonsense.

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22: It's 9 p.m. I'm Patrick Christie. Tonight,
23: it's 6 a.m. on the 14th of March, and we are on the Freedom Flight.
22: Harry and Meghan are back.
24: Beyonce just texted.
23: Shut up.
24: Just checking in.
23: Just casual.
24: I still can't believe she knows who I am.
22: It's going to be absolutely insufferable, isn't it? In other news,
25: it's made explicitly clear what the UK law is and what the societal norms of the UK are, and that's why this approach is being taken.
22: Andy Burnham and woke Labour MPs are defending the Home Office's booklet telling illegals not to rape women and children.
26: I need it.
27: Nearly?
26: I need it. You
27: need to be in the UK.
26: Yeah, I only interest the f***.
27: Are you going to come and enrich our country by the sounds of it?
22: Quick, get that Somali man a brochure. Shaban Mahmood doubles down on scattering illegals all around the country as well, and now she wants to send them to places like Rwanda. Interesting. In other news,
28: actually, our whole country, our whole civilization is built on a Judeo-Christian culture. So spare a thought for that. And it's funny because you get political leaders who want to be filmed advertising Eid, Ramadan.
22: Well, the ex-Archbishop of Canterbury has now accused Nigel Farage of using Christianity to stoke up anti-Muslim rhetoric, and is this more clan violence? Firebombs at a Pakistani wedding in Britain. On our panel tonight, we've got journalist and broadcaster Linda Jubilee, Tory peer Lord Bailey, and ex-Labour Party advisor Matthew Larzer. And can anyone guess what goes wrong with this Amazon delivery drone?

0: Jacob Rees-Mogg for forthright and frank discussion on where Britain has come from, where it's going, and where it will end up. That's State of the Nation, Monday to Thursday, 8 to 9 o'clock. Vox Populi, Vox Dei.
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21: Welcome back. Let me get you the first look at tomorrow's newspaper front pages, starting with The Telegraph. Harry hopes to win back the King's trust. Oh, there you are. Is that his trust fund, do you think? The iPaper, thank you. The iPaper. Sussexes fly back to the UK without a deal for taxpayer-funded security. The Guardian. Racism and sexism have become normalised in the UK, says the Equalities Minister, which is Bridget Phillipson, isn't she? Yeah. Yes, the one that was described as a spiteful class warrior by Kemi Badenoch. So there you go. We're going to touch a bit on this breaking news that we've got for you now, because it is this footage that's been put out, which I'm just openly calling propaganda footage. This is new footage that shows the French police officers being attacked by migrants as they intercept the launch of a boat. So the video shows migrants wearing life jackets appearing to throw objects at the police to try to keep them away from their dinghies. The officers then use Pava spray, which I'm assuming is some kind of pepper spray, before slashing the inflatable boat with a knife. Police patrolling northern France's beaches have supposedly taken an increasingly proactive approach in recent months, despite what we can all see with our own eyes, of course, from previous clips of people who were actually out there as well. Units prevented. Get ready for these figures, right? 185 small boat crossing events in the 3 months after the UK-France deal. This is defined as stopping launches, seizing equipment, including boats, engines and life jackets, and arresting smugglers. They also tried to claim that something like 4,000 or so illegal immigrants have been blocked from crossing the Channel. But they can just go again, can't they? And, look, I mean, I think what we're seeing here, Sean, is that they were panicking, weren't they? The French were panicking, the British Home Office were panicking, and they are desperately trying to put out a video of the French doing something.
11: So, two things. Firstly, the numbers. Those numbers are tiny when you look at the scale of what's going on. If they were doing 4,000 a week over the summer months, then they'd have something to celebrate. Bearing in mind, we're giving them multiple millions of pounds. I am one who thinks Shibama Mahmood is trying, but the first thing she should try is to get our money back. That's the first thing. Secondly, The fact that they are prepared to take these immigrants on, I think, is actually important because the French authorities, just from professional respect, need to project that. If they want to do something in France and defend in France, you can't just terrorise them by being a little bit shirty with them. They can do as they want. And as the French authorities would say, this is enforcing the law as it stands. So they should take a stronger stance on that, and good luck to them. But I still maintain that money can be spent better elsewhere in our fight against illegal immigration.
21: Yeah. And Linda, what do you make of the timing of this? I mean, it was only last week or the week before where it was all absolutely blowing up because there are a lot of citizen journalists out there in France. There were huge numbers coming across the channel. Chris Philp was out there showing that the French said that they'd been told not to stop them. And then now, you know, here we are. We've got one video of them doing something with the
4: boat. I just think they're play-acting. It's just all a performance to try and cover up the terrible situation that Sean has highlighted there. And the fact is, we need to get that money back. It's a total waste of money to have spent that. And that's the very first thing we need to do, as you said, Sean, because there's lots of other measures we could be taking, and we could be spending that money on those measures, not where we're currently spending it now. I mean, it's just a little bit too convenient, isn't it?
21: Yeah.
4: Even the film, the angles of the filming, it's not kind of accidentally shot, is it? It's...
21: Yeah. But these numbers are just BS.
19: I don't think it's staged.
21: But the numbers are just BS, aren't they? They go, oh, we've stopped however many, 180 boat events. OK, well, you've not stopped the larger boats and all the other boat events. Also, it doesn't... They say, oh, we've stopped 4,000 people across the channel. Well, you've not, have you?
4: It's not.
21: Because
4: it's
21: they'll go again. Yeah, but they'll just go again tomorrow. Or they'll go again the day after. You've not rounded them up and deported them back to places.
4: Yeah, I'm not saying it's staged. I'm saying the way it's shot... It's all a bit
11: convenient. Well,
4: neat and tidy to get those shots like that so clearly and so cleanly. Well, that does make me suspicious.
19: I mean, look. Obviously, one swallow does not make a spring or summer, whichever summer. One it is. Summer. Yeah. And clearly, if this is just a one-off incident that's filmed, then that won't have an impact on the numbers. But if this becomes the pattern, then it will have an impact on the numbers. And we should remind ourselves that the numbers are seriously going down, both the year-on-year total and the shorter-term totals. You know, again, it needs to carry on. It needs to go right down. Mm. It needs to go further. But these are steps in the right direction.
21: Okay. All right. Look, we have got some more front pages to get to, including The Sun, for example. There's a Royal Harry summit at Balmoral. There you go. Shock over the Prince's return. So it looks... What The Sun seems to be reporting anyway is that the King and Prince William, they're having a crisis talk over Prince Harry's return. So we'll get you all the details on that when we come back.
20: I've been in Westminster for a long time, but I know that though power may be here, its effect on people's lives is across the whole of the country. We may be where rules are made, but it's where they're implemented that matters. Join me, Jacob Rees-Mogg, for forthright and frank discussion on where Britain has come from, where it's going, and where it will end up. That's State of the Nation, Monday to Thursday, 8 to 9 o'clock. Vox Populi, Vox Dei.
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0: sentiment are in a place where we just want to shell out £5 million.
1: And the detail in a couple of the different newspapers, we'll get into this more with the front pages, and by the way, we're going to be joined by a very close personal friend of Prince Harry on that show, is that William was with the King when the news broke about it. So, you know, it doesn't look like the King has had any kind of particular hand in this, from what I can gather. That's certainly not the tone that's being set out there. So, you know, if there's any thought about a secret deal for, you know, security or anything like that, it doesn't really look like that's happened. So
0: the one human element, I would say, if you've had a row with your brother, the person to help you put that straight is your dad.
1: Yes, if your dad's got a backbone, which he may do. We'll have to wait and see what happens. Anyway, right, I cannot wait to get stuck into the detail on these front pages. I'll see you in just a second.
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3: Hi there and welcome to the latest update from the Met Office for GB News. Showers for some of us during the next 24 hours, but drier for many others. And wherever you are, it is going to feel cool, if not rather chilly overnight. That's because winds at the moment are bringing air all the way from the Arctic. That air coming in on a brisk northerly breeze, that's been helping to drive showers through the daytime, but overnight, clearing skies will mean that for many, those showers will disappear, especially through parts of western Scotland, northern England, the Midlands, central southern England. Showers will continue around the periphery of the UK, but wherever you are, it is going to be a cool night. Just about into the teens in the south by dawn, but single figures widely further north. And in some parts of northern England, Scotland, low single figures. So, yeah, touch on the chilly side in places. Plenty of sunshine around first thing on Friday. Still some showers in the southeast and the southwest, more especially north and west Wales, where there'll be some heavy downpours moving in from the Irish Sea. Northern Ireland, showers very hit and miss. Likewise for much of Scotland, showers more focused towards the east, sunshine more likely towards the west as we begin things on Friday. And it's those eastern and western peripheries that we will see the showers being more heavy and frequent through the day on Friday, especially parts of West Wales, the southwest, central southern England. A few showers will pop up elsewhere across England and Wales, Northern Ireland, Scotland turning drier. Wherever you are, though, temperatures will be below average, not something we've seen much of this summer so far. And that leads us on to another cool start on Saturday. Plenty of sunshine, though, first thing, so it's not going to feel too unpleasant. And then those sunny spells continue into the afternoon, although some cloud will build. One or two showers here and there. Most places dry on Saturday and dry again on Sunday with a bit more sunshine. It will turn gradually warmer through the weekend and early next week.
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1: Well, the King and Prince William are apparently holed up in Balmoral having an urgent summit over Prince Harry's shock return. But we are going to be joined this evening by someone who knows Prince Harry well. So it'll be fascinating to see what's going on here. The King puts William first as Harry heads home. Security could cost £5 million a year. What is really going on here? Harry hopes to win back the King's trust, says the Daily Telegraph. Some really, really insightful detail on tomorrow's front pages. You don't want to miss it.
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24: The level of planting and leaking from other members of the family means that, in my mind, they have written countless books. Certainly millions of words have been dedicated to trying to trash my wife and myself to the point where I had to leave my country.
1: Harry hopes to win back the King's trust by keeping Shtum. This is on the front of the Daily Telegraph. It's one of a series of quite revealing details on tomorrow's newspaper front pages. We are joined this evening by a friend of Prince Harry, so it'll be fascinating to see if we can get any more little details out of him. Also tonight,
25: things that, you know, not very long ago felt totally unacceptable are becoming normal. Okay. And I think we're seeing that in terms of attitudes towards women. I think we see that in terms of attitudes around racism. Mm-hmm.
1: Good grief. Bridget Phillipson has claimed that racism and sexism have become normalised in Britain before launching attacks on people like Nick Timothy, Robert Jemrick and social media, which she calls a cesspit. Also...
26: Come on!
27: Yes, my man! Yes! Yes, my man!
1: Absolute shame. Remember all of that? Well, it's going nowhere. The Premier League teams will take the knee again this season following fresh discussions between club captains. Plus, breaking news, fresh footage has emerged. It's been released in the last few moments showing French police being attacked by migrants. But not everything is as it seems, in my view, in this footage. And I'll talk to you about that in a sec.

0: opinion, is now on the royal family as a whole. And you can thank Prince Andrew for that, because that increased scrutiny on the royal
1: family. And yet it seems to me, watching the coverage today, which has been brilliant on GB News, this is not GB News, just generally in the media, the level of anger, Prince Harry and Meghan Markle, it seems to me is greater than the level of anger that was levelled at Prince Andrew.
2: I'm not angry about him coming home. I am bemused, not angry, but bemused at this idea that somehow that he's just some ordinary bloke who's popping back home. He's not. Fact.
3: I think if so, I think we've got a couple of clips that we can go to. But if Harry had left, and you know, look, obviously maybe done a couple of interviews, that's perfectly natural. But we hadn't have had you know, multiple kind of books, Netflix series, various different interviews as well, you know, Oprah being one of them, all of that. I would have much, much, much more sympathy, Archie, with your line of approach, which is that, OK, look, they are now private citizens and you can't help what he was born into, which he can't help what he was born into. I do think that he needs... There's no question for me that he needs security. And I do think, personally, if he is coming to live back in the UK with his kids, then there is a serious question that actually, and people aren't going to like this, but that maybe the taxpayer should fund security.
1: Of course there is.
3: I didn't agree with the idea of when he comes back, whenever he wants, for a couple of days here and there, that the British taxpayer should pay for it. I thought, well, you've made enough money that you can pay for your own. But if he is coming back, then I actually am more sympathetic.
1: If the threat level is as it should be, in the same way Taylor Swift was given security.
3: Fine.
1: I agree.
3: I am more sympathetic towards that. But this is where questions arise. And the reason why we are having these questions, and the reason why it's flying off the shelves, both online news and in paper news, as you know, is actually because of the way that Harry has behaved publicly, along with Meghan, since he found freedom. And we have got a clip here, which I think is of him saying that it would be impossible for him to actually come back to the UK as things stand.
4: So, for the time being, it's impossible for me to take my family back to the UK safely.
3: So, was that all drama then?
1: Because there are two sides to that. The first bit you've just repeated was it's unsafe. The bit before that was for the time being. We don't know what internal assessments he's getting. We don't know any of this. We are just stabbing in the dark here.
2: What's he paying the legal bill with? Because apart from his army salary, he's never earned a penny in his life.
1: Well, he's inherited some money, which is also the same reason he's being attacked by the media, because he inherited the position.
2: Well, I mean, he's inherited money from the royal family, of which...
1: No, most of it was... No. The money he's inherited is actually from Diana, his mother.
3: Do you think there's...
1: Like you might have inherited some money when your parents died, and your children will inherit money when their parents died.
2: I don't have any children.
1: No. Not yet, Matthew, not that you're aware of.
3: No, don't rule it out. You never know. Anyway.
1: 2026, babe.
3: Right, OK. Well, look, when we come back, we are going to be going into some more of these front pages, and we're going to be dissecting more of them about Harry and Meghan's return, which is dominating most of them. And I'm quite keen to figure out whether or not there is a potential other reason for their return, and that reason might have something to do with HMRC. That's next.
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2: OK, well, welcome back. Well, look, obviously all of tomorrow's newspaper front pages, with the exception of The Guardian, really, are going off on the Harry return, about Harry hopes to win back the King's Trust. Look, just to take it down a slightly different route here, I'll put this to you, Archie. There is obviously this rift with William, mm-hmm. and, you know, I'm not going to sit here and say that I think, you know, William has necessarily always covered himself in glory. They're brothers, there'll be, you know, moments, etc. How will William react to Prince Harry's return, do you think?
14: I think it's impossible to speculate. I'm not going to be one of those people who sort of once shared a taxi with Princess Margaret and therefore calls myself a royal expert. I've no idea. But there is a rift, and I think that is obviously difficult to get over for both. And I think and there's probably blame on both sides, and I think probably some of them, both of them have done things they would probably regret. Like any family, brothers fall out. Like any family, when the senior patriarch of the family is not well, and I think the king does have cancer. That may explain a lot of why Harry's coming back, and hopefully we can see some clarity, and hopefully, you know, no one wants to see them at war or anything like that.
2: Just on that, we'll bring the panelists in a second, but just on that, I mean, I was reflecting over the break to some of the things you were saying there about, you know, there's questions, this is speculation, all of this stuff, and it did occur to me that actually, if I was Prince Harry, and I knew that the news was coming out that, you know, I was moving back to the UK, and obviously it's going to be leading the news agenda, I think I would have released a statement. If I didn't want speculation, if I didn't want the flood of front pages like we're seeing, you know, back in the fold but not in the firm, are they going to have security? Is he going to have a public profile?
14: Yes, I think there may have been a better way of announcing this news.
2: Then making a statement is the best way to do that. But the fact that he's not made a statement would indicate to me that he's actually in some way quite enjoying all of this fanfare.
14: I've no idea. I doubt he's enjoying the fanfare. Generally speaking, Prince Harry and the newspapers are not natural bedfellows. I agree. I think there would have been a better way to have managed the media with this return that might not have led. Because, as I was saying earlier, a huge number of these articles, particularly the negative ones, are entirely speculative. Could cost £5 million. Mm. I mean, that's
2: but he can make
14: pointless.
2: All this go away, can't he?
14: By doing, yes, I think a statement would not be a bad idea. I agree with you. Mm. But that's an internal problem in terms of how he's managed his media. It's not necessarily a problem in terms of whether he's coming back or not. That's a separate issue. Mm. I agree. The comms around this could have been better. Mm. Absolutely.
2: Well, we're gonna actually bring in earlier than usual GB News' very own Tom Harwood, who is hosting the Late Show Live from midnight until 3. Tom,
14: lovely suit, Tommy.
2: I believe you've been listening intently to some of the things that Archie was saying there. You will be well aware of the front pages in Britain tomorrow. We did cover a bit of the American press on my show earlier on, some of it quite gloating about the fact that Harry is actually leaving. Archie seems to be of the view that this isn't really in the public interest. What do you make of it?
15: I think it clearly is in the public interest to discuss what the son of the king is up to. I mean, this is ultimately something that the public are interested in, which is a good barometer

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3: All right, welcome back. OK, so, look, there might be an angle to this Meghan and Harry story that potentially has not had quite enough attention, actually. And if we just bring up Revisit, the Sun's front page, I suppose. The Royal Harry summit at Balmoral, the King's there, they holiday there. Obviously, it's they will undoubtedly be having meetings and discussions, clearly, about this news, especially in light of the fact that potentially the King wasn't informed until Sunday. We don't know when William was told. However, do we actually think that the King's health could be a factor in Harry coming?
10: I think so. I think all those other bits and pieces we've talked about, like them re-burnishing their image and them getting closer back in the UK to the royal family so that they can extend their business activity in that way, I think they're all happening. But I think a big component in this is that the King is seriously ill. He is, I believe, still being treated for cancer. And I think at that age, you never know what's going to happen. And I can completely understand why someone would want to bring back their children of 4 and 7 to spend as much time as they could with their grandfather. I can completely understand it.
3: Because that is a very human reaction, to be fair, Matthew, isn't it?
11: Yeah.
3: And probably... Well, definitely the right thing to do.
11: Mm. Yeah, absolutely. I mean, a cynic might say that obviously their grandfather's not been too well over the last few years and he hasn't seen much of the grandkids during those years. But yes, I mean, of course, we mustn't forget that they are people as well as privileged.
10: And don't forget, they're trying to mend a rift. So when Harry was over and when he was talking to the King, they will undoubtedly have gone over the nuts and bolts of the treatment he received. Yeah. For cancer, and it will have become obvious to Harry, I think, that you know, the King hasn't got endless years left, and I don't want to speculate on that. They want him to be back here.
3: It's reasonable for us to discuss this because, actually, ironically, of what Harry said in an interview semi-recently, and we have got a clip of that now.
12: I would love reconciliation with my family. I don't know how much longer my father has. He won't speak to me because of this security stuff. But it would be nice to reconcile. If they don't want that, that's entirely up to them.
3: Too fine a point on it, Archie. Is this a bit of an indication that potentially, you know, King is not...
13: The King is not a young man and he has cancer. So, I mean, without being too grim about it, he's not going to live forever. None of us are, but I suspect I might live a bit longer than he will. Mm. And I suspect, like a lot of these rifts, when it's done over the telephone or, in this case, through the national newspapers, it elicits one kind of response. When you look at somebody face-to-face and have a conversation, things are seen differently, and I suspect that's what has happened here. I am in no doubt that the primary motivator of this move is the King's health. I think the nonsense Tommy was talking about with tax, where he sort of said, well, 5 years and one day, let's call it 6 years, and just added 20% of the entire total time, is utterly irrelevant. I am in no doubt that it is the King's health. And the human reaction of a son with a father who has met after years, and probably some regret on both sides of that, and the realisation that one day he'll get a call saying, Daddy's no longer with us, and he doesn't want to have bad blood beforehand. And families watching this will know what that is like. It's not uncommon.
3: That also might explain why Meghan might be more on board with this. Because, you know, if we look at the Mail's front page, for example, there is a column that no doubt Archie will pour

0: of cold urine over, but their friends tell me that Meghan is fully behind this shock move. Mm. Well, you know, it would make more sense if she was behind it, you know, if there was a reason like the King's health.
1: And look, those that Archie and Lilibet are over there, or were over there, they're still there for a few weeks, I guess, in Montecito. They haven't got a huge family around them over there. There's her mother. Meghan is estranged from her father, and as far as I can make out, there are very, very few actual family members.
2: On the Markle side?
1: Yeah, that's right.
2: There aren't.
1: It would be much better...
2: There's Doria Ragland.
1: ...and Lilibet to come back to this country and be surrounded by a large, firm family.
2: It seems to me, and this is my actual overall point with this, this is all rather unhelpful. We have the beginnings of a reconciliation of a family that have been torn apart for whatever reason. He's happy to come back. The King, it is reported, is happy he's coming back. Hopefully, him and William will reconcile. I don't know why we're polling whether people are happy across the country for him to come back. What we have here is the beginnings of a family getting back together, a son having a last few years with his sick father, a grandfather spending time with his grandchildren. So why on earth these clowns are going on all this
3: because
2: stuff?
3: They're not.
2: I understand. I'm not going. I don't want to go back into that debate. But there.
3: Of course you don't.
2: But can we have the celebration, the moment of recognition that after a torrid time
3: yeah,
2: for that?
3: We have evidence that there's a proper reconciliation. They've just sprung it on the. On
2: Harry
3: the
2: said no. Harry said he wouldn't come back unless he was happy.
3: Well,
2: He has recognised. He's already seen the King. He did that a few weeks ago with his children, with the King's grand charge.
3: Delighted.
2: You don't know that at all. I'm speaking just pure fact here. Please let me finish my point. Let's just speak pure facts. He said he would come back if he got accountability. He has come back. He has already met the King recently with his wife and his children for the first time in years.
3: What accountability?
2: Doesn't matter. My point is there is a happy story here. There is the beginnings of a reconciliation of the royal family and, frankly, on a human level, of a grandfather dying of cancer and a grandson, and let's hope it's the grandson and his brother.
0: We don't know yet.
3: If you look at the front page of the Metro, which has got a nice box at the bottom, which says, from the repair shop to Dragon's Den, what's next for Meg and Harry? Maybe they've come back because the Netflix contract has run out. They can't afford life in Montecito.
2: Pick a line. When the minute he said the word cancer, you were all softy. Oh, yes, we understand this. And now you're going for that. Pick a view. Why is he coming back? Which is it?
3: My personal view would be on the basis that he hasn't been that bothered about for the last few years.
1: I tell you what, though,
3: he's come back because they've run out of cash in California.
1: But he's not.
2: But we've just heard that made tens of millions and that they're avoiding tax. Pick an excuse, lads. If he has no cash, then he's not coming back for capital gains tax.
1: Listen. Yeah.
3: The Netflix series bombed. The Spotify contract had to be terminated because nobody wanted to listen to it. So they may have got an advance. You know exactly how the media works. It's not going to carry on forever. It was running out. The gravy train on the back of the British
1: It isn't going to be easy. He is not going to get an easy ride with the press in this country.
2: No, they love a comeback story. They love a comeback story.
1: You think the Daily Mail...
2: If he plays it right... No, obviously the Daily Mail...
3: What do you think he should do?
2: It depends what he wants to achieve. I don't know what he wants to achieve, but I suspect focusing on charitable endeavours and keeping his head down for a bit.
0: OK, well, on that, I think we've covered a lot of bases there. We've covered a lot of bases when it comes to the fact that Harry's all over the front pages. Coming up, though, Bridget Phillipson says that racism and sexism have become normalised in Britain. She then uses that to basically attack people who are on the right, which is fascinating, really, when you think about, frankly, where actually a lot of the racism and sexism in this country appears to be coming from at the moment. That's next.
4: I forecast a perfect holiday in the sun.
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4: 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And no worries about our travel insurance.
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7: Hello there. We continue to see heavy rain across parts of the Alps over the next 24 hours. Plenty of hot sunshine across Greece. Sunshine continues across parts of Spain and Portugal. One or two showers there on Friday across Madeira, but plenty of blue skies across Portugal into Spain. Just one or two showers possible, but that heavy rain continues across parts of the Dolomites and the Alps, but plenty of sunshine in Greece. Athens there, 35 Celsius. And for most, it remains sunny through the weekend and into the next week too.
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0: Okay, welcome back. Look, just to round us off with some non-Harry and Meghan news. After saying that sexism and racism have become normalised in Britain, she took a swing at the Shadow Justice Secretary, Nick Timothy. This is Bridget Phillips' comments, which have made it onto the front of tomorrow's Guardian. Let's take a look.
29: Things that, you know, not very long ago felt totally unacceptable are becoming normal. Okay. And I think we're seeing that in terms of attitudes towards women. I think we see that in terms of attitudes around racism. Mm-hmm.
0: Yes, this is, of course, after Nick Timothy described the mass Islamic prayer at Trafalgar Square as an act of domination. So there we go. Look, I think with Bridget Phillips, and, you know, she needs to address the issues that we've seen coming across the English Channel with some of these pamphlets that are coming out about please don't rape the kids. You know, this is, where is a lot of the sexism and racism, your anti-Jew hatred?
1: But she won't do it, and she ties herself into knots trying not to address that problem and saying, well, actually, it's a problem for all women because all men are doing this. And that is simply ridiculous if you are trying to solve a problem.
0: Yeah.
1: It's no way to solve a problem. No. So sooner or later, she will have to address this.
0: Well, Jess Phillips came out today, didn't she? And she said it's all men. Actually, of the immigrants that she's dealt with, you know, some of the Polish community were a bit of the problem, who are, of course, basically white, and that she hadn't even read the pamphlet. But there we go. Right, look, sorry, we are out of time. But we are going to round up some of tomorrow's newspaper front pages now, I think, aren't we? No, we're not. Well, you're going to have to wait to see them all on this show replays a bit later on. We're going live now to The Late Show Live with Tom Harwood, who is stateside.
30: The FBI has foiled an ISIS-inspired plot to blow up the New York Capitol building. The same potential terrorist wanted to target the president. More after this.
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3: Hi there and welcome to the latest update from the Met Office for GB News. Showers for some of us during the next 24 hours, but drier for many others. And wherever you are, it is going to feel cool, if not rather chilly overnight. That's because winds at the moment are bringing air all the way from the Arctic. That air coming in on a brisk northerly breeze, that's been helping to drive showers through the daytime, but overnight, clearing skies will mean that for many, those showers will disappear, especially through parts of western Scotland, northern England, the Midlands, central southern England. Showers will continue around the periphery of the UK, but wherever you are, it is going to be a cool night. Just about into the teens in the south by dawn, but single figures widely further north. And in some parts of northern England, Scotland, low single figures. So yeah, touch on the chilly side in places. Plenty of sunshine around first thing on Friday. Still some showers in the southeast and the southwest, more especially north and west Wales, where there'll be some heavy downpours moving in from the Irish Sea. Northern Ireland, showers very hit and miss. Likewise for much of Scotland, showers more focused towards the east, sunshine more likely towards the west as we begin things on Friday. And it's those eastern and western peripheries that we will see the showers being more heavy and frequent through the day on Friday, especially parts of West Wales, the southwest, central southern England. A few showers will pop up elsewhere across England and Wales, Northern Ireland, Scotland turning drier. Wherever you are, though, temperatures will be below average, not something we've seen much of this summer so far. And that leads us on to another cool start on Saturday. Plenty of sunshine, though, first thing, so it's not going to feel too unpleasant. And then those sunny spells continue into the afternoon, although some cloud will build. One or two showers here and there. Most places dry on Saturday and dry again on Sunday with a bit more sunshine. It will turn gradually warmer through the weekend and early next week.
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10: Now, Israel has accused Ed Miliband, who's now Foreign Secretary, of damaging the UK's relationship with the country after he criticised Benjamin Netanyahu's plan to build a new settlement on the West Bank.
11: Yes, the Foreign Secretary said the project risked destroying the two-state solution and confirmed he'd bring forward fresh sanctions on the Israeli government if construction went ahead.
10: Well, the Israeli Foreign Minister said the UK's decision was deeply unfortunate.
11: Well, let's speak now to former Israeli national spokesperson Ilan Levy, who joins us now. Very good morning to you. What do you make of what Ed Miliband's statement says?
12: Look, it's frankly bizarre that the Labour government has decided to pick a fight and damage relations with Israel because of a housing project on the outskirts of Jerusalem. It was the October 7th massacre that buried the two-state solution. The October 7th massacre and Hamas's barbaric invasion that convinced Israelis we would have to be absolutely suicidal to surrender more territory just a few metres away from people's homes to people who think that that barbaric massacre was a good idea. We're talking about a piece of territory that sits between Jerusalem and a town of 40,000 people. That is never going to be part of a Palestinian state, whether one is ever formed.

0: hear what he has to say.
1: Yeah, quick update. While enjoying the holidays, of course, we also were talking in the background, and we've decided to extend the contract with the team. So I'm of course very pleased with that. The discussions have been good, and I mean, I feel really at home here. Plus, getting to work with Laurent now for over a year, it's been for me at least very straightforward and very enjoyable. So to be able to then agree on the new deal is really nice.
0: It's fine that the new deal is really nice when you see how much the money is involved.
2: Is it a lot of money?
0: Basic salary, what do you reckon?
2: Oh, I can't imagine.
3: Millions.
0: Here's millions. Basic, 70 million.
3: I'd take it.
2: What?
0: But then there's win bonuses, so that could take him to £100 million.
2: Over the next 3.5 years.
0: A year.
2: A year? What?
0: 100 million.
3: Oof.
0: A year. Not bad going, is it?
3: Not bad going. Good work if you can get it.
0: Yeah, it's not bad.
2: Oh, wow.
0: Start driving a little
2: more. That's £2 million quid a week.
0: Is that it? Have you worked that already?
2: I know, it's clever, that, isn't it?
0: That's very good.
3: I have an update on Tromso daylight hours.
0: Yes, is it sunny then?
3: A lot happens in August, I'll have you know.
0: Oh, really?
3: So, 21 hours and 8 minutes average sunshine on August the 1st. Yeah. But that does dip to 15 hours and 39 minutes by August the 31st.
0: Oh, really? Oh.
3: So it does get darker.
0: Very depressing during the winter, but then does it just make you feel happy all the time? The fact that then you can't get much sleep because the sun's coming in, which is crazy, right?
2: Right. I've been in places where it's nighttime all the time. In the Arctic, the very north of Finland, it's great.
0: What, you just stay in bed all the time?
2: No, it's just really nice to be out and about, but it's really dark in the middle of the day. It's just really interesting.
3: Is it not depressing?
2: It's not depressing, no.
0: I'd be the other way around, thinking if I'd like to go out and it'd be like 3 o'clock in the morning for it's
2: still, oh, yeah.
0: That'd be fun.
3: It'd feel safer.
2: Good.
0: We've learned a lot about ourselves by that. Yeah, you like the darkness and I like the sunshine.
3: Yeah. I prefer the sunshine, too.
0: I knew
2: of course you do.
0: Clive Allen with us, by the way.
3: Oh, I'm looking forward to that.
0: He's coming in. Very talking good. About Premier League.
3: Very nice.
2: In the studio.
0: In the studio.
2: Oh, fabulous. This is a good man. Right, Paul, thank you.
0: Pleasure.
3: Do you stay with us? We're going to go through the papers next with Nigel Nelson and Claire Pearsall. Morning, you two.
2: Yeah, big wave from Nigel, as always. I love these two. First, though, here's the forecast across Europe.
4: Ready to soak up that holiday sunshine?
5: Won't we need some cover?
4: No worries. All sorted.
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7: Thunderstorms are affecting parts of southern Alpine regions. It's turning quite wet and windy across parts of Spain and Portugal throughout this weekend. That's thanks to this area of low pressure that will sweep up across parts of Portugal, Spain and then into France through the start of next week. Elsewhere, though, that thundery downpour across Alpine regions does tend to fade away into this weekend. And across the Mediterranean, it's looking nice and warm and sunny. And that theme does continue as we head into next week as well. Bye-bye.
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9: Joining us now is Head of Advocacy at Big Brother Watch, Jack Colson. Jack, interested to know your view on this. You know, why shouldn't I be able to wear my Meta glasses around?
10: Well, certainly there are times and places where Meta glasses might be of use, particularly for those with visual impairments. The technology really could be a breakthrough, but we see these as the tip of an iceberg. Meta's glasses have already been potentially linked to facial recognition technology, which really would be a stalker's charter. And we are operating in an environment where perpetrators of harassment feel safe to use this technology when really it's the public who ought to feel safe. So the government ultimately are going to have to explore restrictions on this kind of technology, and we're seeing civil society push back.
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11: I do think it's worrying that young people, I mean, are they risk... I think they are more risk-averse.
12: Yes.
11: I think they are scared of getting into personal space. Mm. I think you're right, there are issues about consent and everything else. But how sad that people say that it's been a year since they've been kissed. What is life for if you're not having a little kiss every now and again?
12: Yeah, the death of the kiss.
13: Apparently, much younger people now haven't had a good snog in over 12 months, on average, the people that have been interviewed. But I would hazard a guess that that's because people are frightened. Men don't know when they can approach women anymore. Men can think one or two steps ahead on the same board, whereas a woman will think about 18 steps.
11: So I think you're overthinking
13: it. If a man takes you to Paris for the weekend, a woman will come back disappointed that they haven't proposed to them. Whereas a man thinks they've done a really great thing.
11: Why do men always think you're going to be proposed to in Paris? That you expect that.
8: The People's Channel. 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Weekdays from midday.
12: I'm thrilled to say now I'm joined by another World War II veteran.
14: In my judgment, the Mosquito was a better aircraft because it's got two Spitfire engines.
12: And you flew it all over Europe. You told me that you had a particularly memorable flight near Berlin. What happened there?
14: A shell came up under me and it lifted up the aircraft and it interfered for a brief period with the fuel supply. I didn't know. All I knew was I'd got the wind, the propellers were windmilling around and we hadn't any power. And eventually the power came on again. And I leaned across to Doug, my navigator. He was a Canadian, a wonderful bloke. And I said to him, you weren't frightened, were you, Doug? And he said, no, I wasn't frightened, I was bloody terrified.
8: GB News.
3: Welcome back at 6:45. Let's take a look at some of the newspaper front pages on this Friday morning.
2: And we'll start with The Telegraph. It says Harry is hoping to win back the trust of his father. He's not going to talk about private stuff in public. It's always a good start.
3: According to the Daily Mail, the Sussex's security would cost the British taxpayer a whopping £5 million a year.
2: The King reportedly intends to prioritise William, the Prince of Wales, and the future of the royal family following Harry's announcement. That's in The Times.
3: And finally, in The Express, the Duke of Sussex is back in the fold, but not in the firm. That's their headline this morning.
2: All right, let's talk to former Conservative special advisor Claire Pearsall and our senior political commentator Nigel Nelson. Good morning, both.
15: Morning.
2: Claire, let's start with the King and putting William first. This is in The Times.
16: I mean, I think this is unsurprising.
2: Well, yeah.
16: William is the Prince of Wales. He is next in line to the throne. He will likely be king definitely in our lifetime. So yeah. I don't think it's a surprise at all. And also, Harry has somewhat blotted his copybook by disappearing off to the States, putting out an awful lot of messages disparaging his own family, stating that they were perhaps racist. And when you stick the knife in like that, it's unsurprising that people are going to remember. So I think he's done that to himself. Be interesting to see what the relationship is like when Harry and Meghan do come back to the UK. I think this Christmas is one to watch as to who goes to which house and who celebrates with who. But I mean, William is the heir to the throne, so it would be surprising if he wasn't going to be top of the list when it comes to the King's attention.
15: I agree with all that. Yeah, no controversy there. No, I think that's absolutely right. Obviously, all the attention must be on William because he will inherit the throne. And obviously, unlike the late Queen, Charles did arrive at the throne quite late in life. Yeah. So William is being trained to actually take over, which is great. Harry comes back. He's not going to be a working royal. It seems to be fairly clear he's a private citizen when he gets here. That's fine. He seems to think you can be half in and half out on the basis, although he lost all his military titles when he decided to give up being a frontline royal, he does do a lot of work for military charities.
3: And they think they've proven that model works.
15: Yes, they do. So where the late Queen said, no, you can't do that, they're saying, well, yes, you can. I think I side with Queen Elizabeth on this one. No, you can't. You either do the job full time and you do it properly, or you don't do it at all. And if you want to support charities, great, but that's not part of your role duties.
2: Well, yeah. I mean, that's the thing. If he's not officially a working royal, then it's just stuff he has to do off his own time.
15: What anyone else would do if they support a charity? Yeah, absolutely. Yeah.
2: And he's not going to become a working royal, is he? Because William's not going to allow it.
16: No, and I think that it's right. I think there is so much that has happened. There's so many things that have been said and appear to have no apology for that I can't see that Prince William is going to be

0: below average for the time of year. Across Scotland, it's going to be quite a dry evening. The risk of showers pushes further south away from Scotland into this evening, so plenty of sunshine to end the day. Still that fresh feel, though, across the very far north, and it will remain cloudier across more northern coasts into the evening as well. The shower risk increases as we head towards parts of Northern Ireland, Northern England, parts of Wales, southeastern England, also in with a chance of a shower through Friday evening. Some of these do bring risk of some quite torrential downpours through Friday evening. But then it does turn drier as we head towards the weekend. A clear night to come for many of us through Friday night into Saturday. Still a chance for shower overnight across some coastal areas, particularly Irish Sea coast, but for many inland areas it's going to be a cool night. Temperatures widely falling down into single figures, the low single figures rurally to start the day, so quite a fresh start. But it is going to be a sunny start to the weekend. Plenty of dry weather on the cards this weekend and a bit more sunshine than we've had through the past few days. But temperatures will remain on the cooler side of things quite widely below average in the high teens, possibly low 20s at best. So a bit of a difference to what we've become accustomed to. Bye-bye.
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2: Now, do sit with us still to come. With the Sussexes set to return to the UK, we'll be asking whether the taxpayer should be forced to pay for their security. We're going to be debating that next.
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8: 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You. 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
18: I've been in Westminster for a long time, but I know that though power may be here, its effect on people's lives is across the whole of the country. 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
6: 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Oh, I know, yes. I know, sorry, Ellie.
2: No, I know lots of them. They're all very well-known tunes.
6: I know, but it's stuff before you were born, which is like, must be a bit irritating. So I do apologise.
2: Still very good songs.
6: But it's just taking me back, because so many of you got in touch. Spandau Ballet, Cut Long Story Short, David Bowie, Let's Dance, Adam and the Ants, King of the Wild Frontier, that was a good one. The Riddle, Nick Kershaw, Steel Town, Big Country, Human League, Don't You Want Me, Baby.
2: Oh, that's the classic.
6: Curiosity Killed the Cat, Down to Earth, that was a great tune. Shattered Dreams, Johnny H. Jazz. Dexys Midnight Runners, Come On Eileen.
2: Oh, of course.
6: Now, that's a classic
2: one. That's still very much on the dance floors.
6: Vienna, Ultravox.
2: Yeah, there's some good ones there. Good
6: great news. Stuff. Keep your thoughts coming through. It's nice to reminisce a little bit on that sort of stuff.
2: It is, yeah. 26 minutes past eight, and the Duke and Duchess of Sussex have announced they'll be returning to the UK this month and will be enrolling their children in British schools in September.
6: Well, yeah, the Home Office has said they're going to put the family's security into review, despite having no confirmation that the couple will resume royal duties. Well, it doesn't look like they will.
2: Well, the total cost to the taxpayer is expected and estimated to exceed £5 million. So the question we have this morning is, should the British taxpayer be forced to pay for the Sussexes' security?
6: Let's talk to royal commentator Jack Stoops and former head of royal protection, Di Davis. Good to see you both this morning. Di, you've been at the sort of sharp edge of all of this. What do you think?
19: Well, a very good morning to you. What I think is the cat certainly has been put amongst the pigeons. It's causing all kinds of consternation, I would imagine. Seriously, what I do say, security requires planning. It requires a great deal of input by a variety of individuals who can assess accurately whether an individual or a family requires that security. In this case, four times now, it's been before the courts, and the courts have decided. But of course, that was when he was coming here largely as a single man and only for a brief period. I think it's sensible, given all the issues, given everything that's going on, a review yet again takes place by RAVAC, which is the committee that decides these things. And it should be based on common sense. It should be based on what is effective or not. The vast majority now of royals don't get full-time 24/7 security, but this is a different aspect, and in fairness to everyone, I think it requires. Personally, I don't think we should pay. I think it should be a combination, if this has to happen, of his security, supported where necessary by the local police and or whoever. But that would be dependent on what the current security risk is perceived to be.
2: Jack, what do you think? Should the taxpayer fund Harry and Meghan's security?
20: You know, it is an interesting one. And this is nothing to do with Harry stepping down or all of the noise that we've heard about, you know, he said, she said. This is about security and it's about risk. And if the family are at risk, then the security should be put in place. Now, let's remember, Harry offered to pay for that. So he didn't come back. He hasn't said, I want the public to pay for my security. He's actually offered to pay, which was denied. Now, if we think back to when Princess Diana was killed, she decided to take her security away at that time. And, you know, it was. I think well documented at the time, which I think Di will confirm, that if security had been in place, that tragedy probably would not have happened. So we can't allow for a member of the royal family to be put at risk. And we do know that he was in the army. We know that there's risk from that. There's been threats on Meghan's life, which was documented as well. And we don't want them coming back to Britain and suddenly having something happen. We've seen this with the IRA as well in times gone by, and we just can't allow that to happen. And, you know, I think if we can all just try and put aside the noise of what's happened and put the risk in place and the risk factor on the royal family, and that's the only way we can go forward, I think.
6: But the risk factor on this die is presumably going to be driven in large part by how public a life they have. I mean, if they do end up living a very private life behind closed doors and not venturing out into the public eye very often, then presumably the amount of security they're going to need is going to be significantly reduced.
19: Well, I think you're right, and it's proportionate. And I've said on your programme, many others, if they keep a low profile, as indeed when they went to visit

0: his father. We didn't know about it. And I think that's a sensible way forward. What is unknown at the moment is what the motive is in terms of coming back to this country. What do they actually want to do here? Can you imagine, Megan, living in the Cotswolds when it's pouring with rain? I can't. So what on earth is going on? We don't know, do we? But that aside, I think it's sensible, once again, that unfortunately, given that he is in line to the throne, the fact is that we are lumbered with them yet again, unfortunately. I don't think their behavior has led to the vast majority of us wanting to actually give them protection paid for you and I. When we have pe pensioners scraping to find money to put food on the table, the thought of this multi-millionaire and his wife being given tax-funded payment sticks in my throat, frankly.
1: Jack, we've got 20 seconds. Final word to you.
2: I do think he should have protection because there is threat. And I don't think if anything happens to him, I don't think that will look good on the king. I don't think it will look good on the country if any disaster happens to that family. God
3: Okay.
2: forbid.
3: All right, you two. Really good to talk to you both. Thanks very much indeed.
1: You will certainly have a view,
2: Thank you.
1: gbnews.com/yoursay.
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4: 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I'm here to tell you about the Great British Giveaway because time is running out. 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
5: 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UK only. Entrance must be 18 or over. Lines close at 4 p.m. on the 21st of August. This is a network giveaway. Entries will be pooled. Please check the closing time if listening or watching on demand. Good luck.
1: Yes, good luck. Now, if you're travelling to work this morning, here's your traffic and travel update.
6: Good morning. This is the latest AI travel news from gbnews.com. The A31 is closed at Junction 2 in Ringwood, and the M27 is also closed at Junction 2 in Romsey. The A36 is closed after the A360. The M25 clockwise is closed between Junctions 25 and 27 in Enfield. In Scotland, the M8 westbound has queuing and lane restrictions between Junctions 14 and 13 at Proven RD. And on the trains, Greater Anglia services are facing major disruption between Shenfield and Southend Victoria, while East Midlands Railway services are running a temporary reduced timetable. For more travel news, go to gbnews.com.
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9: Hi, I'm Michelle Dubry, and my show is your opportunity to cut through all the noise and dive in headfirst to some robust debates. 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
13: All right, time for the sport. Paul?
14: We're joined by footballing legend Clive Allen. Premier League begins tonight. Arsenal playing away at Coventry. And Clive, who kind of played for Arsenal, right?
15: 63 days, yes.
14: 63 days.
15: But not a competitive game.
14: Right, OK.
15: Quite a crazy turn of events way, way back in 1980.
14: Yeah. It was a bit of a strange thing. So and the amount of clubs that you play for, they're in Premier League, you've played for a lot of teams, haven't you?
15: I've played for a lot of teams, yeah. Obviously, some good times and some bad times with various clubs. But, I really, really enjoyed my time, obviously, at a number of them. Not so much Arsenal, unfortunately.
14: OK. Well, look, we've got some of the old Panini stickers here.
16: We're talking about
14: Panini stickers, which still going today, and I think all of us have gone through that at one point,
16: where
14: you buy loads and then you're swapping them and end up costing... And I think it works. It's hundreds and hundreds of pounds if you actually want to fill out the book. So you've been doing it, though, haven't you, with the kids?
15: Yeah, with my grandchildren through the World Cup, yeah. It actually...
14: Oh, hold on, look, you've been... Manchester City?
15: Man City. Yeah, that's in the 90s.
14: OK, fine. So, right, now let's have another one. I think we've got a few.
15: Oh!
14: Look at that. The young Clive Allen, the Crystal Palace Clive Allen.
15: 18 I was, and I joined Crystal Palace from Arsenal in the summer of 1980.
14: Do you have any say in what pitches there are? And have you ever looked at that and go, I'm not happy with that one?
15: No. They print the pitches as they like. Yeah, you don't have any say.
14: And do you get a few quid for every time they're bought or not?
15: It's all done through the PFA.
14: Right.
15: So obviously the Professional Football Association. But, there's an agreement there. That was 84 when I went to Spurs.
14: Right. This is the good year, right? This
15: 86, is, we're 86, 87.
14: 87. That was
15: the famous Hummel kit.
14: Yep. 49 goals in one season as well.
16: Is that what you did? 49 goals in one season?
15: In 86, 87.
17: Wow, yes. You're on fire. Yeah.
14: And you know what? Yes. It's still a record. Harry Kane never got near that playing for Spurs.
15: That's right, yes. Yeah.
14: But I love
15: that. And at the beginning of every season, I say to my cousin Paul, who I played with, when we're travelling to games, this could be the season that my record's going to be broken. And he assures me right at the beginning of every season, don't worry, no one's going to break that record.
14: See, the competitive streak is still there.
16: Yeah.
14: And I love the fact, Clive, that you, I hope you don't mind me saying,

0: evening from one of the rangers to tell us that there was a forest fire that was spreading quite rapidly and the bees were in danger. And if we could get down there, get down as soon as we could to get them out.
1: I suppose this is a real challenge because bees, whilst they do flit around all over the place, they're pretty stuck to their colonies.
0: Yes, absolutely. The boys were the ones that were there.
2: When we approached it, the fire was quite close to the colonies, so we had to make a decision very quickly on whether or not to remove them from the apiary or keep them there and try and just water down the area. And after we saw flames on the horizon, we decided that no, we've just got to make the decision to move the bees to a safer place, which we did.
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4: I do think it's worrying that young people, I mean, are they risk, I think they are more risk averse.
5: Yes.
4: I think they are scared of getting into personal space. I think you're right, there are issues about consent and everything else. But how sad that people say that it's been a year since they've been kissed. What is life for if you're not having a little kiss every now and again?
5: Yeah, the death of the kiss.
6: Apparently, much younger people now haven't had a good snog in over 12 months on average, the people that have been interviewed. But I would hazard a guess that that's because people are frightened. Men don't know when they can approach women anymore. Make them think one or two steps ahead on the same board, whereas a woman will think about 18 steps.
4: So I think you're overthinking it.
6: If a man takes you to Paris for the weekend, a woman will come back disappointed that they haven't proposed to them. Whereas a man thinks they've done a really great thing.
4: Why do men always think you're going to be proposed to in Paris? That you expect that? We don't
6: expect
4: that.
6: Just take us to Paris.
3: The People's Channel.
7: We're flying home at 11 o'clock tonight.
8: Oh. And mummy and daughter.
9: Yeah. And it only costs £70, so we thought, well, why not? Because it's cheaper than a supermarket shop.
8: Supermarket shop or spending the day in Benidorm with cheap booze.
9: It's a no-brainer, isn't it? It's a no-brainer.
8: And is there no chance you might just decide we're going to stay?
9: No, because my husband would kill me.
7: We did consider it because I said to my mum earlier on, we might just stay and miss the flight, but she's not up for it.
8: Has your husband actually visited Benidorm his own?
9: No, he hasn't. I've been here 27 times. That's my daughter's first time. She's a Benidorm virgin. But
8: well,
9: my husband's never been.
8: Not that he's told you anyway, let's put it like that.
3: GB News, the People's Channel.
10: Let's take a very quick look at the newspaper front pages, shall we?
11: Let's. The Telegraph says Prince Harry is hoping to win back the trust of his father.
10: The Daily Mail says Sussex's security would cost a whopping £5 million a year.
11: The King intends to prioritise William, according to The Times.
10: And in The Express, the Duke of Sussex is back in the fold, but is he back in the firm?
11: All right, let's see what Claire Pearsall and Nigel Nelson make of the papers this morning. Let's just start with that one. Just a quick run through the Express, Claire. Back in the fold, but not in the firm. I mean, he's not going to be a working royal again, is he? Not a chance.
5: No, I mean, I don't think so. I think he's burnt his bridges well and truly with that. But you can understand why the royal family are going to be reluctant to let him back in on family events like, sort of royal family occasions, because Harry has been so critical of the family and has made money from books and television programmes and interviews that I don't think there's much coming back from it. And every family has their arguments, but when they're played out in public in quite that manner, you can understand why the royal family are going to be very concerned at what he's going to say in the future.
11: Yeah.
12: Well, then you kind of think that as our first family, it would be really quite nice if they really did become a united unit once again, and they all got on.
5: Oh, grief. It's not the Waltons, is it? I mean, come off it. Families have arguments over far less than that.
12: Yeah, but
5: and don't recover.
12: Okay. Well, I mean, what the Express is saying is, or suggesting, is that the King was rather miffed. He wasn't consulted about this. So I suppose on that basis, it's not a very good start.
11: No, but he wants them back. Well, we shall see. We shall see.
10: Nigel, we stopped two small boats a day reaching Britain, say the French.
11: Well done. Huzzah.
12: Yeah, well...
11: £890,000 a boat.
12: Well, that's two boats a day.
10: Yes, but then how many relaunch?
12: Well, there is always that problem. I mean, the thing is that Reform and the Tories seem to dismiss any kind of improvement in stopping cross-channel migrants. And here's...

0: children, you could see what it would be worth in 10 years' time. 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
1: 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UK only. Entrance must be 18 or over. Lines close at 4 p.m. on the 21st of August. 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Entries will be pooled. 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Good luck.
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12: Hi, I'm Michelle Dubry, and my show is your opportunity to cut through all the noise and dive in headfirst to some robust debates. 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
3: 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It reflects on terrorism's nationwide impact.

0: Good morning, this is the latest AI travel news from gbnews.com. The A31 is closed at Junction 2 in Ringwood, and the M27 westbound is closed between Junctions 4 and 3 in Southampton West. The A36 is closed after the A360. The M25 clockwise is closed between Junctions 25 and 27 in Enfield. In Scotland, the M74 northbound has three lanes restricted at Junction 2A, Fullerton Road Junction. And on the trains, Greater Anglia and Avanti West Coast are facing major disruption between Shenfield and Southend Victoria and between Milton Keynes Central and Watford Junction. For more travel news, go to gbnews.com.
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31: That's what makes us the fearless champion of Britain.
32: It's 9:30 on Friday, the 21st of August, live across the United Kingdom. This is Britain's Newsroom with Charlie Peters and Miriam Case.
33: Well, finally, some French resistance. Police in France prevent 185 small boat crossings in 3 months, as shocking new footage shows them being attacked by violent migrants attempting to cross the English Channel.
32: And Harry heads home. The Sussexes return to Britain without taxpayer-funded security. Meghan might have an acting role lined up, and Harry wants to win back the King's trust. His friend, Archie Manners, gave his take on the motivation behind the move.
34: I am in no doubt that the primary motivator of this move is the King's health.
33: Meanwhile, the Royals' Balmoral holiday turns into a summit on Harry and Meghan, with the King, Queen and the Prince and Princess of Wales in attendance.
35: Well, it'd be a fly on the wall for that conversation. Meanwhile, GB News can confirm that Meghan has been offered an acting role within the United Kingdom. So, lots to come on that one. Stay tuned.
32: Might be a new GB News presenter. And there's a West Bank war of words. Israel has branded the Foreign Secretary Ed Miliband of patronising his criticism of their settlement plans. It was only 2 weeks ago that he got this frosty reception in America too.
0: Mr. Miliband, do you still think the President is an idiot, a racist and a misogynist?
33: And two Afghan illegal migrants, Khan Agar and Nurullah Ahmadzi, raped a woman at knife point while she was on a first date with another man in East London. They'll be sentenced in October.
32: And terror victims are being remembered today when Britain is holding its first ever National Day for Victims and Survivors of Terrorism to ensure they're never forgotten.
33: And a very special happy birthday to the world's oldest person, Ethel Caterham from Surrey. She turns 117 today.

0: Spain and then into France through the start of next week. Elsewhere, though, that thundery downpour across Alpine regions does tend to fade away into this weekend. And across the Mediterranean, it's looking nice and warm and sunny. And that theme does continue as we head into next week as well. Bye-bye.
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3: 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Do I think it will make people lazy in society? Common sense, of course it will. We all want the magic pill. 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
6: I'm thrilled to say now I'm joined by another World War II veteran.
7: In my judgment, the Mosquito was a better aircraft because it's got two Spitfire engines.
6: And you flew it all over Europe. You told me that you had a particularly memorable flight near Berlin. What happened there?
7: A shell came up underneath, it lifted up the aircraft and it interfered for a brief period with the fuel supply. I didn't know. All I knew was I'd got the propellers were windmilling around and we hadn't any power, and eventually the power came on again, and I leaned across to Doug, my navigator. He was a Canadian, a wonderful bloke, and I said to him, you weren't frightened, were you, Doug? And he said, no, I wasn't frightened, I was bloody terrified.
2: GB News.
8: We're flying home at 11 o'clock tonight.
9: Oh. And mummy and daughter.
10: Yeah, and it only costs £70, so we thought, well, why not? 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
9: Supermarket shop or spending the day in Benidorm with cheap booze.
10: It's a no-brainer, isn't it? It's a no-brainer.
9: And is there no chance you might just decide we're going to stay?
10: No, because my husband would kill me.
8: We did consider it, because I said to my mum earlier on, we might just stay and miss a flight, but she's not up for it.
9: Has your husband actually visited Benidorm his own?
10: No, he hasn't. I've been here 27 times. That's my daughter's first time. She's a Benidorm virgin.
9: But well, my husband's never been. Not that he's told you anyway, let's put it like that.
2: GB News, the People's Channel.
11: Well, some breaking news for you now. English Heritage have announced ice cream insurance to protect parents from the fallout when an ice cream goes splat. It is a very emotional moment. It has happened to me.
12: There's a market for everything, folks. Right, it comes as 68% of Brits say they're too polite to ask for a replacement after dropping an ice cream cone. Well, let's speak now.
11: It's not the seller's fault, is it?
12: Well, don't get in the way of Anna Riley's report, who's live for us at Scarbados in Scarborough Castle, where sadly it's far too wet for an ice cream today. Oh, Anna, I'm so sorry. No 99p flake. You didn't fancy a cold ice cream for us, Anna.
13: No, Charlie and Miriam. It's more hot chocolate weather, I'd say, today than ice cream weather. We've had the sun. We need the rain, don't we? We don't want the drought happening. The farmers need the field watering, so we'll have a bit of rain, won't we? But, yeah, not quite ice cream weather, but certainly if you are heading to one of the 18 English heritage sites across the country, including Scarborough Castle, there's splat insurance in place, and that's running until the end of the month. So it's for children and adults as well. If something happens, whether it's a seagull, if we're here in Scarborough, swoops down and nicks your ice cream, or if you have a bit of an accident and spill one, there'll be a replacement for you. We were up at the castle earlier. We spoke to Charlotte Hansen, the site manager. This is what she told us.
14: So we've just launched our splat insurance. So 7 out of 10 people have said they'd be too shy to come and ask for a replacement ice cream if the awful things happened that the ice cream fell off the cone and they dropped it. So we're here to fix that. So you can come bring your cone back if you've dropped your ice cream to any of our 18 properties selling Northern Block ice cream and get that ice cream replaced free of charge, no questions asked.
13: And why do you think that's important? You know, what's the cause of this? Have you had people dropping ice creams, and what's the reason behind it?
14: It happens all the time. Things happen, and ice cream is such an important part of your day, and especially in the summer, whenever it comes back to us. So it's a nice bit of insurance just to make sure that no one's day is ruined.
13: Does that include for the seagulls here in Scarborough?
14: If a pesky seagull comes and has a go, we'll replace it as well.
13: There we go, even insurance against those pesky seagulls. But certainly Scarborough Castle's a great place to visit. We were at Bolton Castle earlier in the week. Over 3,000 years of history here, certainly worth a visit.
12: Riley, thank you so much for that report. In my view, Miriam, if you get it straight away and it falls off in the first minute, then maybe you're in with a shout. But if you walk away, have a few licks and then drop it, I think that's a mug off.
11: I think you should be writing the terms and conditions for this insurance in that case.
12: I am certainly not a lawyer. But that's all from Britain's Newsroom. I'm back tomorrow with Saturday Morning Live.
11: I'll be back on Monday with Andrew for Britain's Newsroom.
12: And up next is Good Afternoon Britain with Mark and Dawn.
15: Perfect weather for ice cream, really. Not perfect weather for migrants crossing the Channel, but the French, we're told, are getting tougher with those migrants. Believe that if you like.
16: Yeah, and talking of migrants, we'll be talking to people that have been in those camps in Calais and really found out firsthand the attitude to women and girls of the men coming over in those boats. It's an absolutely shocking report. We're also talking to victims as well to find out what it's like at the sharp end of that government's booklet on how not to rape. Also having some fun, aren't we?
15: Yeah, spoiler alert, by the way, the attitude is not enlightened.
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0: Good morning, welcome to your latest GB News weather update brought to you from the Met Office. Another day of heavy downpours for some of us. Not quite as many as we saw through yesterday, a bit more sunshine around. But for all of us, it will stay on the cooler side of things with a northerly wind pushing in from the north. And that will bring that fresher feel, particularly to more eastern coasts throughout today. We could see some quite heavy downpours pushing across parts of northeastern England for a time this morning and across parts of South Wales, as well as the southwest into this afternoon. But for many of us, it's going to be a relatively dry day. Plenty of sunny spells, not too much in the way of long-lived sunshine, but it will still feel quite warm in the sunshine despite temperatures being a little bit below average for the time of year. Across Scotland, it's going to be quite a dry evening. The risk of showers pushes further south away from Scotland into this evening, so plenty of sunshine to end the day. Still that fresh feel, though, across the very far north, and it will remain cloudier across more northern coasts into the evening as well. The shower risk increases as we head towards parts of Northern Ireland, Northern England, parts of Wales, southeastern England, also in with the chance of a shower through Friday evening. Some of these do bring risks, some quite torrential downpours through Friday evening. But then it does turn drier as we head towards the weekend. A clear night to come for many of us through Friday night into Saturday. Still a chance for shower overnight across some coastal areas, particularly Irish Sea coast. But for many inland areas, it's going to be a cool night. Temperatures widely falling down into single figures, the low single figures rurally to start the day. So quite a fresh start. But it is going to be a sunny start to the weekend. Plenty of dry weather on the cards this weekend and a bit more sunshine than we've had through the past few days. But temperatures will remain on the cooler side of things quite widely below average in the high teens, possibly low 20s at best. So a bit of a difference to what we've become accustomed to. Bye-bye.
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16: Good afternoon, Britain. It is 12:30 and we have got a story for you. You love this story, don't you, Mark? Go on.
17: Just when you think it couldn't get any worse.
16: Meghan could be heading back to the small screen as she and Prince Harry plan their return to Britain after 6 years in California.
17: Yeah, it comes amid reports that she's been offered a part in a new project, prompting the couple's move.
16: Yes. So what could it be? We've had a few thoughts, haven't we? Pulling pints at the Queen Vic in EastEnders. I think
17: this still gets me.
16: I think that we got
17: She really suits it, actually, yeah.
16: It does suit her. What about this one? Scrubbing up in Casualty?
17: Yeah, OK. Yeah. How's her bedside manner?
16: Oh, I don't know enough. That's Harry, weren't we, about that one? And perhaps taking on Sybil, Revival 40 Towers. Now, that actually suits her. I can see her in that.
17: Oh,
16: role.
17: Yes, I know. Oh, yes, I know.
16: Basil. Or maybe she could return to reality TV and head to the castles as a traitor. I think that's called typecasting, isn't it?
17: Yeah.
16: Any case, lots of you have been having fun with that one, so please do keep them coming in as well. But there is a marvellous journalist who broke this story, a senior royal and entertainment reporter for news.com AU Australia. Bronte Coy joins us now. Bronte, you actually broke this story. Congratulations. Do tell us more.
18: I don't know if you could hear me giggling there. I love those mock-up pictures. And your guesses are as good as mine when it comes to what she'll actually be cast in. What I have been told by my entertainment sources is that, you know, obviously conversations are quite advanced here, where she has been offered a role that's based here in the UK. I don't know if it's a movie or a TV series, and that's what we're going to find out, I suppose. But it's obviously exciting enough that it is a huge piece of the puzzle. But there are a lot of factors behind Harry and Meghan making this quite bombshell decision to move back to the UK. I think a lot of people have been taken quite by surprise, but we knew why Harry would probably want to do this. We have the elements to do with his family. We have Invictus Games in Birmingham in 12 months, which he's very focused on, and his links to his patronages here. And of course, they want the kids to have the British education. But the big question was always going to be, well, what will Meghan do here? Because as far as we knew, she didn't have strong ties to any sort of work commitments over here that we knew of. So this, for me, has answered a huge part of that in terms of, you know, why she might have been motivated at this time herself to be here.

0: actually a dry day predominantly with clear spells as we go into the evening. Showers further east and south, but these will be easing. There'll be fewer of them by the end of the day. Still some showers for Northern Ireland, not as lively as previous days this week. The bulk of the showers will still, into the evening, affect the north and east of England, central and southern parts, as well as the far southwest of Wales and the southwest of England. And they'll continue even after the sun goes down for a time, but eventually overnight skies will be clearing, it'll be turning drier. And with that cool air in place, it's going to be a chilly night in some parts of the UK, with temperatures in sheltered parts of Scotland and northern England similar to the previous night, 3-4 degrees or so as we start off Saturday. Nevertheless, for most people, it's a dry start to the weekend, albeit on the cool side. Some patchy cloud here and there, still the odd shower, but mostly with high pressure in place for Saturday. It's dry, there'll be some sunshine. It's going to still feel cool, highs of 23 Celsius in the far south.
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2: 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The M27 westbound is closed between junctions 9 and 8 in Burslesdon. The M25 clockwise is closed between junctions 24 and 25 in Potters Bar. The M54 westbound is affected by a collision at junction 1 in Featherstone. In Scotland, the M8 eastbound has one lane restricted at junction 19 near Kingston Bridge. Across Wales, the A470 southbound at Coryton is congested. And on the trains, there is major disruption between Shenfield and Southend Victoria, and Avanti West Coast services are disrupted between Milton Keynes Central and Watford Junction. For more travel news, go to gbnews.com.
3: Good afternoon, Britain. It is coming up to 20-1. And today marks the UK's first ever... we're not doing that story yet. OK, we are. We're doing that story in a minute. First, we're doing the story about English heritage. And they've announced that ice cream insurance to protect...
4: I think we're actually doing some views.
3: Oh, are we?
4: No, yes, yes.
3: Right.
4: Because lots of people have been getting in touch...
3: Very smoothly
4: so far. ..saying, stop talking about Meghan and Harry.
3: Right. Well. This is what's annoyed me. Sorry, it's all going terribly wrong. But this is what annoyed me this morning, right? We've covered some really, really heavy, serious news. News that I think is making me angry, making lots of people angry. So we'll be having a bit of a laugh with Harry and Meghan. And Mark and I, look, we're with you. Don't care either, do we? But we are having some fun with it. It's on the front of Europe. Right, now we can talk about ice cream. Hello, let's talk about ice cream. I know what I'm doing, obviously.
4: Yeah. Basically, English Heritage has announced ice cream insurance to protect parents from the fallout when an ice cream goes splat.
3: Splat. It comes as 68% of Brits are too polite to ask for a replacement after dropping the ice cream cone. So let's go to GB News Yorkshire and Humber reporter Anna Riley to find out what's going on. Anna, what's going on?
4: That's a funny-looking ice cream you've got there in your hand.
5: Welcome
4: Don't lick
5: to Scarborough.
4: We
5: can show you a huge one here. It's a little bit big for me to get in my mouth, even my mouth. But yes, we're at an ice cream vendor here. This one isn't offering that ice cream insurance. It's just an English Heritage thing. But we were up there earlier today at the castle, 3,000 years of history there. And they were telling us all about this insurance that they've got running in August. It's called Splat Insurance. And it's all about making it a family day out. They say that there's nothing worse that ruins a good day out than coming to the seaside or going to another one of their attractions and a child or even an adult dropping their ice cream. Especially here as well, there's plenty of seagulls that can swoop in and nick your ice cream as well. So there's that special insurance in place that if you go to them with your cone and show them that it's dropped, they will give you a replacement absolutely free of charge. And we spoke to some people at Scarborough Castle earlier. This is what they told us. Well, we wanted to come and look at the views and climb the tower and like learn a bit of the history as well, and just kind of, it's just a very iconic place to come, so we've come out to look at it.
6: I like the history in Britain. I find it very interesting.
7: What is it that you like about it?
6: I think it's mostly what we did in the past, like, that we can learn from.
7: So there we go, that's what visitors to a little bit of a wet Scarborough are telling us today. I've just ordered an ice cream from this lovely gentleman here, and there's certainly plenty of flavours to choose from here. We can see jammy dodger there, mint chocolate chip, chocolate, apple pie, Eton mess. We've even got licorice, Oreo, plenty of different ice creams to choose from. And here we go, there's a lovely wafer and a cone there in the cone there. Thank you, sir. So here we go. I've got my ice cream. There we go. Enjoying the wet weather in Scarborough with an ice cream.
4: You're dripping already by the looks of it. I had you down as a rum and raisin girl.
7: I panicked. I just thought something simple, vanilla. Go for it.
4: Oh, I can never go wrong with vanilla, I have to say.
3: She hasn't got a, Annie, you haven't even got a flake in it. That used to be my favourite.
4: Oh, she has got a flake in it.
3: Oh, have you got a flake?
4: Yeah.
7: Oh, do.
3: Yeah,
7: I do.
3: Have.
7: Got a flake and a wafer, there as well. It's absolutely delicious. Really nice. Award-winning ice cream made in Filey.
4: Anna, we're going to make you eat an ice cream cone every hour that you're on. We're going to get you to go through all the flavours.
7: I won't complain about that.
3: Anna, thank you so much for having some fun. What's your I know what you're going to say. What's your favourite flavour? I'm sure we've had this conversation on air before. What's your favourite flavour?
4: I like rum and raisin.
3: I knew you would. I know, because it's involving alcohol. Is that possibly the reason?
4: Yeah, it's got a little bit of a kick to it. I do like it.
3: I like good old-fashioned strawberry, to be honest with you.
4: Yeah.
3: Just old-school girl. In any case, you can have that debate as well. And it really is going, what's your favourite ice cream? And would you are you too shy to complain when your ice cream falls off? I mean, it's like...
4: Well, this is how I can't understand this insurance thing. Well, I wouldn't complain because you dropped it,
3: you dropped it.
4: You
3: dropped it yourself.
4: You just go and buy another ice cream.
3: Well, I would have thought some of them are very expensive these days, aren't they?
4: Well, true.
3: In any case, do let us know at gbnews.com/yoursay or scan that QR code. This is indeed Good Afternoon Britain on GB News, and there's lots more coming up on today's show.
4: The Premier League is back, yes.
3: Oh,
4: looking forward to that. Arsenal playing tonight as well. We're going to get you all the details that you need to know about the forthcoming campaign after the break.
3: Yeah, but also the important part of the story is players will continue taking the knee this season as part of football's anti-racism campaign.
4: That was inevitable.
3: But 6 years on, does the gesture still make a difference, or has it lost its meaning?
4: No and yes.
3: But if you are in search of some holiday sun, here's a forecast for those top European holiday destinations where they do lovely ice creams as well.
8: I forecast a perfect holiday in the sun.
9: Weather looking good then?
8: For sure. And no worries about our travel insurance.
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11: Thunderstorms are affecting parts of southern Alpine regions. It's turning quite wet and windy across parts of Spain and Portugal throughout this weekend. That's thanks to this area of low pressure that will sweep up across parts of Portugal, Spain and then into France through the start of next week. Elsewhere, though, that thundery downpour across Alpine regions does tend to fade away into this weekend. And across the Mediterranean, it's looking nice and warm and sunny. And that theme does continue as we head into next week as well. Bye-bye.
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13: Becky Chad and the Beekeepers, Richard Mohammed and James. Well, thank you all for coming. So tell us what happened.
14: So I got a phone call about 7:30 on Sunday evening from one of the rangers to tell us that there was a forest fire that was spreading quite rapidly and the bees were in danger, and if we could get down there, get down as soon as we could to get them out.
15: Well, I suppose this is a real, real challenge because bees, whilst they do flit around all over the place, they're pretty stuck to their colonies.
14: Yes, absolutely. The boys were the ones that were there.
9: When we approached it, the fire was quite close to the colonies, so we had to make a decision very quickly on whether or not to remove them from the apiary or keep them there and try and just water down the area. And after we saw flames on the horizon, we decided that, no, we've just got to make the decision to move the bees to a safer place, which we did.
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16: I do think it's worrying that young people, I mean, are they risk... I think they are more risk-averse.
3: Yes.
16: I think they are scared of getting into personal space. Mm. I think you're right, there are issues about consent and everything else. But how sad that people say that it's been a year since they've been kissed. What is life for if you're not having a little kiss every now and again?
3: Yeah, the death of the kiss.
17: Apparently, much younger people now haven't had a good snog in over 12 months, on average, the people that have been interviewed. But I would hazard a guess that that's because people are frightened. Men don't know when they can approach women anymore. Make them think one or two steps ahead on the same board, whereas a woman will think about 18 steps.
16: So I think you're overthinking it.
17: If a man takes you to Paris for the weekend, a woman will come back disappointed that they haven't proposed to them. Whereas a man thinks they've done a really great thing.
16: Why do men always think you're going to be proposed to in Paris? That you expect that? We don't expect that.
17: Just take us to Paris.
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18: We're flying home at 11 o'clock tonight.
19: Oh. And mummy and daughter.
18: Yeah. And it only costs £70, so we thought, well, why not? 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
19: Supermarket shop or spending the day in Benidorm with cheap booze.
18: It's a no-brainer, isn't it? It's a no-brainer.
19: And is there no chance you might just decide we're going to stay?
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20: We did consider it, because I said to my mum earlier on, we might just stay and miss the flight, but she's not up for it.
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18: No, he hasn't. I've been here 27 times. That's my daughter's first time. She's a Benidorm virgin. But
19: well,
18: my husband's never been.
19: Not that he's told you anyway, let's put it like that.
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3: 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Here's Hayley Sparks with all the details of how to make it yours.
21: 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I'm here to tell you about the Great British Giveaway because time is running out. Lines close at 4 p.m. today. You could win a whopping £60,000 in tax-free cash to spend however you like. 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
22: 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UK only. Entrance must be 18 or over. Lines close at 4 p.m. on the 21st of August. This is a network giveaway. Entries will be pooled. Please check the closing time if listening or watching on demand. Good luck.
3: Is that now?
4: Yeah, good luck with that. Now, football fans, rejoice. The Premier League is back.
3: Yes, indeed. The new season will kick off at 8 o'clock this evening when defending champions Arsenal take on newly promoted Coventry City at the Emirates Stadium. And Premier League players will continue taking the knee. I didn't know this, right? Premier League players will continue taking the knee this season as part of football's anti-racism campaign.
4: Well, GB News sports reporter Lewis Henderson joins us now in the studio. Lewis, shocked to Dawn and me as well that all these years later they're still taking the knee.
0: Yeah, that came after the captains of all the Premier League teams, this was according to a report, they all met and said, well, we're going to do it for another couple of games in October as part of Black History Month. It's become kind of a thing now with in October players will take the knee.
4: All right, so after that, they're going to stop it?
0: Yes.
4: Oh, thank God.
0: That's just for a couple of the games, but it was the captains. They all came together, all 20 captains of the Premier League teams, and said, right, we're going to do that again.
4: And in, talking about the sport now properly, we don't have too long to wait for our first game, Arsenal tonight.
0: Yes, Arsenal against Coventry, newly promoted Coventry. And, I mean, Arsenal.
4: Whose position did they get in the Premier League?
0: I don't say.
4: Was it West Ham?
3: You are living very dangerously here, Mark White. We've still got a couple of hours to go. Yes, I mean, West Ham were relegated last season and it was nothing to do with Arsenal. Maybe bending the rules a little bit in the box.
0: Yes, of course, and there is some new rules for this upcoming season where they're going to try and stop that a little bit, because there were so many goals last year where sometimes they didn't particularly give a decision one way and then there was no clear lining. So I think now referees are going to try and be a little bit more black and white with things. But of course, Arsenal in action tonight against Coventry, newly promoted Coventry. Arsenal are going to be the team to beat again, which I don't know.
4: They're looking good already, the games that we've seen.
0: Yes, and particularly, you don't want to jump to conclusions from a Community Shield last Sunday, but they really, really look good against Manchester City.
3: It was interesting, Lewis, during the World Cup, we saw some regulations introduced about that wrestling in the box, which was one of the reasons that last season there was issues with Arsenal. Lots of other clubs weren't happy with how they got away with decisions about wrestling in the box when other teams were getting red cards for it and getting players sent off for it.
0: Yeah.
3: So those rules that were introduced during the World Cup, had they been moved over to the Premier League as well this season?
0: Some of them have, particularly with the time wasting. They're going to enforce that with the substitutions. That's the big one, where players will have to exit the field of play inside 10 seconds. I can see that catching a few players out, particularly on this opening weekend. Already in the lower pyramids, it's already caught out a few players. So I imagine that's what we'll see over this this weekend.
4: And what about the games to look out for this weekend? Obviously the Arsenal game tonight, but over the weekend, what are the big clashes that will be of note?
0: Plenty of big ones. Manchester United, they're the lunchtime kickoff tomorrow against Hull City. Spurs are the Saturday night game. They're playing Brentford away to Brentford. And then the Monday night game in West London, Chelsea against Fulham at Craven Cottage. So plenty of big games. And I think most fans will just be pleased to get the football going again, because it's only been just over 4 weeks since the World Cup final, but it feels like it's been ages.
4: Yeah.
0: But, so, no, fans will be excited.
3: But obviously the lower leagues have already kicked off, haven't they? So there's also interesting lower league games coming up this weekend as well.
0: Yeah, absolutely. Across the Championship and the rest of the Football League. So, no. Plenty more to come.
3: OK, just who's going to get relegated this year then from the Prem?
0: You're
3: on the spot.
0: We were doing this earlier, me and Paul Coy. I said Hull, Ipswich, and I reckon Coventry will stay up, but I think Fulham are going to be the other ones to go down this season.
4: But who's going to go up from the Championship?
0: Oof, that's a little bit tough to tell with how to see, but certainly West Ham.
3: Let's try West Ham, Lewis. Thank you. It's the right answer. You can definitely come back. That's that Lewis Henderson, a GB News sports reporter there. Thank you
4: so much, Lewis,
3: for joining us. And you are living very dangerously, Mark White. Just want to put that one out there. OK.
4: This is Good Afternoon Britain on GB News. Lots more coming up on today's programme.
3: Yeah, indeed.
4: Join us at the top of the hour.
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22: 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UK only. Entrance must be 18 or over. Lines close at 4 p.m. on the 21st of August. This is a network giveaway. Entries will be pooled. 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
24: I've been in Westminster for a long time, but I know that though power may be here, its effect on people's lives is across the whole of the country. 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

0: Mark Blessing was so determined to get through that without doing what he did in the first
1: me every time. Barbara Windsor's wig.
0: It actually quite suits her, though, to be fair. But Mark obviously failed miserably in his mission to keep a straight face. And you always get to read that bit out as well. As well,
1: they're doing that deliberately. They put that bit for me to read.
0: So,
1: apologies. You deserve more professionalism for what you're presenting.
0: Thank you so much for your company this afternoon, and please do. This show is all about you. There's lots of really heavy stories to cover today, which we are covering. Not the least the migrants and that blooming booklet, which I can't stop thinking about, to be honest with you. But we are having some light relief. It is a Friday afternoon after all, so please do get in touch.

0: It has rules in this country. It's another thing whether the police and others actually police them.
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14: Welcome back. Well, today marks the UK's first ever National Day for victims and survivors of terrorism.
15: Yes, hundreds of survivors, bereaved families and emergency responders are gathering in London to remember those killed and injured in attacks across the country.
14: Well, the former Defence Select Committee Chair, Tobias Elwood, joins us now. Tobias, good afternoon to you.
16: Good afternoon.
14: You know, all these years on, all these terrible atrocities that this nation and other nations have had to face. Are victims and survivors being looked after any better than they were?
16: Well, good afternoon. I'm very pleased this event is taking place, and indeed we are talking about it, because the simple answer to your question is no, they don't gain the same attention. They are in the headlines momentarily, but then the families, victims and those who are injured, those surrounding and so forth, it then gets lost and the support needs to go on. And to place into perspective, terrorism, the use of violence, often targeting civilian populations to intimidate and coerce and promote a political or ideological cause, has been around for centuries. But it's the acts of terrorism which have fundamentally changed in recent years, with the attackers willing to die for their cause. We saw that in the 9/11 attacks, demonstrated just how individuals are willing to believe they're going to be sent to paradise for what they're doing. And sadly, we've seen a steady drumbeat of deadly attacks in the UK. The 7/7 bombings, the Lee Rigby attack, Westminster Bridge, London Bridge and so forth. It's not just in the UK. There was an attack in Berlin only last month, where a car was weaponized to ram down pedestrians. And in dealing with the loss, the bereavement is always challenging, no matter how anybody does die. Dealing with an elderly parent, for example, regardless how much you prepare for the moment, it's always going to be tough. But losing somebody through terrorism acts another level of shock and trauma, I believe, that an individual, a friend, a loved one, has gone before their time. They're in the wrong place, should be alive today. And my brother was killed by an Al-Qaeda affiliate, and he was in that wrong place at the wrong time. The initial support by the police was good, short term, but there was no compensation, no insurance. Terrorism is treated separately from other forms of murder and so forth. And more needs to be done. So I'm very pleased that Travis Frayn himself caught up in the Westminster Bridge attacks in 2017, has promoted this National Day for Victims and Survivors of Terrorism, which is taking place today.
15: Tobias, why are the victims treated differently?
16: It's because our system simply hasn't moved forward enough. Terrorism is not treated in the same way as, let's say, murder and so forth. So from an insurance perspective, if you go away on holiday, terrorism was never covered. And so when, if you are affected by terrorism as opposed to some terrible event that might be separate, you don't receive the same insurance support. And likewise, the legislation in providing the mechanisms of mental health support and so forth have taken a while to catch up with the factors I've just tried to demonstrate, that terrorism, I'm afraid, is very much part of our world today.
14: Yeah, and obviously it's not just the compensation, but that whole wraparound support. My sort of reading of this, having covered many attacks over the years, is that you will see, of course, a great deal of attention that victims, survivors and their families receive for a while after an event. And then the news cycle moves on and these people, these poor people are just left, with this huge void in their life, and they don't get that same level of support over the longer term, Tobias.
16: No, that's absolutely right. When the Bali bombing took place, it was actually the Bali bombing survivors group, the friends and the family that came together to provide that critical mutual support that's needed, but then to also fight to say, now we need to work together to get that compensation. If you require now a downstairs toilet because you have been injured because of the terrorist attack, it took such a long time to get the necessary paperwork and in order to get that funding to you. And then you just touched on it, the mental health aspects of it. One girl was actually in one of the toilets in the Irish bar in Bali. Everybody, she went to the loo just at the time as the bomb went off. Everybody around her, including her friends, her great friends that she was with, killed completely. She was left, she survived, but the building came around down her. But her mental trauma that she went through, no support whatsoever, no funding to help her get through that traumatizing period and deal with the nightmare. And for many, they think they can cope as well. Particularly males are particularly bad at this. They sort of zip it up, but then it incubates inside you. It stays with you. And then 5-10 years down the line, it then comes back to haunt you. You need the support straight away to provide, whether it be physical or mental, to support those who are affected by terrorism.
15: Tobias, just quickly, because we are running out of time, unfortunately, what do you expect? What would help? What needs to be done after today?
16: Well, the government has actually conducted its own review. It needs to recognise that terrorism is on the rise. It needs to make sure that there is parity between the support given to victims of other forms of violence is on the same level as victims of terrorism. That's what we'd like to see.
14: OK, Tobias Elwood, thanks very much. Really appreciate your insight.
16: Thank you.
15: No, absolutely. Yeah, it is interesting that how we do move on so quickly. Really is frightening. OK, this is Good Afternoon Britain on GB News. There is lots more coming up on today's show, but first it is time for the latest news headlines with Tatiana Sanchez.
13: Thank you very much. The top story, security for the Duke and Duchess of Sussex upon their return to the UK could cost millions of pounds, a former police chief has said, as uncertainty remains over how protection for the couple will be funded. Footage has emerged showing French police coming under attack as they attempted to intercept a migrant boat. Officers can be seen using parva spray to disperse migrants before deflating the dinghy by slashing it with a knife. And the world's oldest person is celebrating her 117th birthday after a year of many firsts, including meeting the King and holding his hand. Ethel Caterham, who lives at Hallmark Lakeview Care Home in Lightwater in Surrey, is spending the day with her family and friends to mark the occasion. Those are the latest GB News headlines. 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
2: I've been in Westminster for a long time. 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That's State of the Nation, Monday to Thursday, 8 to 9 o'clock. 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
11: Good afternoon, Britain. It's 2 o'clock on Friday, the 21st of August. I'm Dawn Neeson.
12: And I'm Mark White. Now, dramatic footage is showing migrants attacking French police as officers slash their dinghy to stop it launching. After Britain handed France another £662 million, are the French finally getting tough on Channel crossings?
11: Meanwhile, two Afghan illegal migrants have been convicted of raping a woman at knife point after treating her as an object they could use and abuse. As the Home Office hands new arrivals leaflets explaining rape and consent, can a booklet ever protect women from dangerous offenders?
12: And stand by for breaking news. Prince Harry could be hit with a multi-million pound legal bill after losing his privacy case against the Daily Mail's publisher. Just how much will his courtroom defeat cost him? We'll soon find out.
11: And Britain is remembering its first ever National Day for Victims and Survivors of Terrorism to ensure they're never forgotten.
12: Bridget Phillipson says young men are being dragged into violent misogyny by the cesspit of social media and Andrew Tate-style influencers. But critics accuse her of ignoring growing concerns about violence against women involving migrants. Is the Equalities Minister completely out of touch?
11: And in a lighter note, in a pledge to stop the meltdowns, English Heritage has announced an ice cream insurance to protect parents from the fallout when an ice cream goes splat this summer.
13: Seven in Brits say it's more polite to go back and ask for a replacement if they drop their ice cream, and that's despite 70% of them saying it ruins their day at a seaside like this one if that happens.
12: And a very special happy birthday to the world's oldest person, Ethel Kitterham from Surrey, who turns 117 today.

0: David Furness, Baroness Lawrence even, and Sadie Frost and the other claimants as part of this case will have to pay £9.5 million by 4 p.m. on the 28th of August, so a week today. That is only the first payment, but another thing to point out, of course, is that the claimants, including Prince Harry, did take out insurance in case they lost this trial. So that 9.5 million figure is going to be swallowed up by that insurance payment. But that will only go so far. So the question is, whatever this specialist cost judge decides, is that figure going to be covered by insurance, or is Prince Harry and the other claimants going to have to pay out of their own pocket?
1: Is a very pertinent point there, Cameron. It was the wide-ranging nature of the allegations that they threw at Associated Newspapers that clearly meant they had to get very deep and involved in their defence across a number of different individuals. And it was a hefty legal bill. And it does seem, OK, they might not get the 30-plus million pounds that they're calling for, but even if a judge goes partway to that, that's going to be a very significant extra cost that could be coming the way of those individual claimants that have, you know, lost the case.
0: Absolutely. And of course, actually, Mark, I've just received a statement from Associated Newspapers, so I'm going to read that in full for you. Associated Newspapers spokesman said, in another overwhelming victory for the Mail and its journalism, the High Court today ruled that Prince Harry, Baroness Doreen Lawrence, Elton John and other claimants would have to pay the Mail's legal costs on an indemnity basis, a rare legal procedure deployed when a case has been pursued in an improper way. The Mail says, or Associated Newspaper says, the Mail's legal costs is, as I said, £35 million. Mr. Justice Nicklin ruled that the way legal teams for Prince Harry and the other claimants ran the case was unreasonable to a high degree, and that allegations of that utmost seriousness were advanced before the evidential foundation for many of them had been established. His judgment is a devastating critique of an attempt to destroy a newspaper and the reputation of its journalists, editors and executives. From well before the trial started, the claimants' lawyers knew that their main witness had denied many of the preposterous allegations on which the claimants were based. And it goes on and on and on. And I think I'd be here all day if I read the whole thing. But the point is, of course, that Associated Newspapers were fully vindicated in the course of this seven-week trial. Prince Harry and others put very serious allegations against Associated Newspapers, specific journalists as well, over alleged unlawful information gathering. The judge dismissed those claims. He said there was not enough evidence. That evidence was not there, and therefore he has found in Associated's favour. So therefore, Prince Harry and others have to pay the £9.5 million interim bill and potentially a far, far greater bill further down the line.
2: Just quickly and finally, Cameron, have we had any reaction from Prince Harry's side or Elton John's side at all?
0: No, as things stand, Dawn, Harry's team have not commented on this individual case, but I would just point out, of course, that that £9.5 million payment will probably be covered by insurance. I think we'll have to wait a few weeks or months to see if Prince Harry is going to be out of pocket as, of course, he makes his new life here in the UK.
2: OK, Cameron, thank you so much. That's GB News Royal Correspondent Cameron Walker at the Royal Courts of Justice on that legal decision there. That means Harry and Elton John and others will have to pay £9.5 million collectively in legal fees, but it was insured. Okay.
1: But it could be substantially more than that. We await the final decision of the Royal Courts of Justice.
2: OK, let's move on. New footage has been released showing French police coming under attack as they attempt to intercept a migrant boat.
1: Well, officers can be seen using PAVA spray, effectively pepper spray, to disperse migrants before deflating the dinghy by slashing it with a knife.
2: Yeah, French police say they've prevented 185 small boat crossing attempts in the first 3 months of the deal of the year with the deal with France, a deal worth £662 million.
1: Are we finally seeing some French resistance? Is the deal value for money? Well, Channel Crossings are, we should point out, down about 40% compared to last year.
2: So let's now talk to a French journalist, Sébastien Boussois. Sébastien, thank you so much for joining us today. Sébastien, the images we are seeing from the beach look very dramatic. What's the reaction in France?

0: thunder and some very heavy rain for a short period of time. But not everyone will catch these showers. There'll be some drier and brighter weather out there, especially through central parts, western Scotland. Wherever you are, it's going to feel cool. Temperatures reaching 21 to 23 Celsius in the south, mid to high teens further north. Although for western Scotland, actually a dry day predominantly with clear spells as we go into the evening, showers further east and south, but these will be easing. There'll be fewer of them by the end of the day. Still some showers for Northern Ireland, not as lively as previous days this week. The bulk of the showers will still, into the evening, affect the north and east of England, central and southern parts, as well as the far southwest of Wales and the southwest of England. And they'll continue even after the sun goes down for a time, but eventually overnight, skies will be clearing, they'll be turning drier. And with that cool air in place, it's going to be a chilly night in some parts of the UK, with temperatures in sheltered parts of Scotland and northern England similar to the previous night, 3-4 degrees or so as we start off Saturday. Nevertheless, for most people, it's a dry start to the weekend, albeit on the cool side. Some patchy cloud here and there, still the odd shower, but mostly with high pressure in place for Saturday. It's dry, there'll be some sunshine. It's going to still feel cool, highs of 23 Celsius in the far south.
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2: Good afternoon. 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The M1 northbound is affected by a collision between junctions 8 and 9 near Hemel Hempstead. The M6 northbound is affected by a collision at junction 15 in Stoke-on-Trent. The M27 is closed at junction 2 in Romsey. In Scotland, the M90 southbound has queuing and lane restrictions between junctions 1C Admiralty and 1B Ferry Toll. Across Wales, the A470 southbound at Coryton is congested. And on the trains, Greater Anglia services are facing major disruption between Shenfield and Southend Victoria, while Avanti West Coast services are disrupted between Milton Keynes and Watford Junction. For more travel news, go to gbnews.com.
3: Good afternoon, Britain. It is 19 minutes even to 3 o'clock.
4: Oh, the little brain was going there.
3: It really
4: she
3: was.
4: She did her backwards calculation.
3: My brain is just not functioning after 2.5 hours with Mark White, to be honest with you.
4: I don't blame you.
3: Any case, we're talking about our favourite subject. Yeah, breaking news. Prince Harry and 6 other high-profile figures will have to pay the Daily Mail's publisher £9.5 million after losing that High Court case.
4: Yeah, the Duke of Sussex, Sir Elton John, and others sued Associated Newspapers over allegations of unlawful information gathering. We'll return to this story with more details from our royal correspondent, Cameron Walker, very soon.
3: OK, I think...
4: Oh, in fact, we've got him now.
3: Yes, we have, yeah.
4: So
3: yeah.
4: Sooner.
3: Much sooner than we thought. Yeah, so let's go now to the Royal Courts of Justice, where Cameron is indeed poised. Cameron, bring us the details.
5: Good afternoon, Dawn and Mark. Yes, of course, it is a hefty legal bill for Prince Harry, Elton John and the other high-profile claimants in this case. The initial payments between all of them is £9.5 million. That must be paid by 4 p.m. on the 28th of August, so that's almost this time next week. Now, the judge ruled that the cost should be calculated for Associated Newspapers on what's described as an indemnity basis. And just to bring you up to speed, if you're just joining us. This is to do with Prince Harry and the others suing the publisher of the Daily Mail, which is called Associated Newspapers Limited, over alleged unlawful information gathering. It was a case kind of allegations dating back decades. They lost very substantially all of the claims that they were making, and the judge found in favour of Associated Newspapers. Now, because the case they brought against that newspaper group was so broad, including some very serious criminal allegations against a number of their journalists and executives. It meant that the cost of defending the integrity of their journalism and indeed the reputation of the company was so high. They claim it cost them £34 million, and that is why the judge has ruled in the lawyer's favour of Associated Newspapers on this indemnity basis, which means that Associated Newspapers is far more likely to recover more than the £9.5 million bill that Harry and others are going to have to pay this time next week. But that is a very, very lengthy process indeed. It requires a specialist cost judge to specifically look at the details of what has been argued during the course of this trial to come up with a figure. It doesn't necessarily mean that those six claimants are going to have to fork out £34 million collectively. It could be far less than that. But the judge has not put a cap on the amount of money they have to pay to Associated Newspapers for their legal costs. Now, the judge said that Prince Harry and the others, some of the allegations that they pursued, that they pursued them without supporting evidence, and the allegations were not withdrawn when they could no longer properly be maintained. In other words, some of the allegations were withdrawn midway through the trial. Now, the judge did not find that the claimants were dishonest in any of the cases that they were bringing, but clearly felt that they did not have enough evidence in order to find in their favour. Now, what I would just point out, of course, is that they did have insurance for claimants, including Prince Harry and Sir Elton John, so that £9.5 million is likely to be covered by the insurance. However, that only goes up to around 18 million, we think, which means if they are forced to pay back the 34 odd million pounds, well, that's coming out of Prince Harry, Elton John and the others' pockets. Now, one of the other claimants in this case who lost, Sir Simon Hughes, the former Liberal Democrat MP, he has said he is disappointed and is considering his options, whether to appeal both the judgment and indeed the costs. Associated Newspapers, their spokesperson said that the ruling was another overwhelming victory for the Mail and its journalism.
3: Cameron Walker, thank you so much for that report there, live from the Royal Courts of Justice on that legal battle. You know how long, that's 46 days of trial in 2026, 34 numbers of witnesses on that.
4: Yeah.
3: And the total number of claimants' allegations upheld by the judge, none.
4: Yeah, and because they made it such a vast, wide-ranging set of allegations, that meant that Associated Newspapers had to expend a very significant amount of money in defending themselves. Now that's coming back to roost, obviously, for those that lost that case.
3: Yeah, it'll be very interesting to see, especially seeing as Harry and Meghan aren't moving back to the UK, possibly to spend more time with his father's money. Who knows? Any case, this is Good Afternoon Britain on GB News. Lots more coming up on today's show.
4: Yes, a very special happy birthday to the world's oldest person, Ethel Caterham from Surrey, who turns 117 today. But just how can we live as long as her? Would you want to live as long as her?
3: Ah, that's lovely. What a beautiful picture. But if you are in search of some holiday sun, here's a forecast for those top European destinations for you.
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9: Thunderstorms are affecting parts of southern Alpine regions. It's turning quite wet and windy across parts of Spain and Portugal throughout this weekend. That's thanks to this area of low pressure that will sweep up across parts of Portugal, Spain and then into France through the start of next week. Elsewhere, though, that thundery downpour across Alpine regions does tend to fade away into this weekend. And across the Mediterranean, it's looking nice and warm and sunny. And that theme does continue as we head into next week as well. Bye-bye.
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11: Joining us now is Head of Advocacy at Big Brother Watch, Jack Colson. Jack, interested to know your view on this. You know, why shouldn't I be able to wear my Meta glasses around?
7: Well, certainly there are times and places where metaglasses might be of use, particularly for those with visual impairments. The technology really could be a breakthrough, but we see these as the tip of an iceberg. Meta's glasses have already been potentially linked to facial recognition technology, which really would be a stalker's charter. And we are operating in an environment where perpetrators of harassment feel safe to use this technology when really it's the public who ought to feel safe. So the government ultimately are going to have to explore restrictions on this kind of technology, and we're seeing civil society push back.
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12: I do think it's worrying that young people, I mean, are they risk... I think they are more risk-averse.
13: Yes.
12: I think they are scared of getting into personal space. Mm. I think you're right, there are issues about consent and everything else. But how sad that people say that it's been a year since they've been kissed. What is life for if you're not having a little kiss every now and again?
13: Yeah, the death of the kiss.
14: Apparently, much younger people now haven't had a good snog in over 12 months, on average, the people that have been interviewed. But I would hazard a guess that that's because people are frightened. Men don't know when they can approach women anymore. Make them think one or two steps ahead on the same board, whereas a woman will think about 18 steps.
12: So I think you're overthinking it.
14: If a man takes you to Paris for the weekend, a woman will come back disappointed that they haven't proposed to them. Whereas a man thinks they've done a really great thing.
12: Why do men always think you're going to be proposed to in Paris? That you expect that. We don't
14: expect
12: that.
14: Just take us to Paris.
10: The People's Channel. 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
15: I'm thrilled to say now I'm joined by another World War II veteran.
16: In my judgment, the Mosquito was a better aircraft because it's got two Spitfire engines.
15: And you flew it all over Europe. You told me that you had a particularly memorable flight near Berlin. What happened there?
16: A shell came up underneath and it lifted up the aircraft and it interfered for a brief period with the fuel supply. I didn't know. All I knew was I'd got the propellers were windmilling around and we hadn't any power. And eventually the power came on again. And I leaned across to Doug, my navigator. He was a Canadian, a wonderful bloke. And I said to him, you weren't frightened, were you, Doug? And he said, no, I wasn't frightened. I was bloody terrified.
10: GB News.
3: Good afternoon, Britain. It is 3:09. I've got no idea what time it is, to be honest with you. But we are talking about the world's oldest person, and they're celebrating the 117th birthday today after a year of many firsts, including meeting the king and holding his hand. Oh.
4: Well, Ethel Caterham, who lives in Hallmark Lakeview Care Home in Lightwater in Surrey, is spending the day with her family and friends to mark the occasion.
3: Ah, but what's the secret to enjoying a very long life like Ethel? A nutrition and lifestyle expert, Christine Stavridis, sorry about messing your name up there, joined us to give Mark and I a bit of advice how we can live beyond the end of the show, to be honest with you.
17: Thank you for having me. Very excited to talk about this wonderful topic.
4: And how, I mean, longevity is one thing, but it's longevity with a level of fitness and, you know, you want to be still have all your sort of cognizance.
17: Yeah, absolutely. There's two kind of things we talk about. So health span, so how many years you spend of your life in good health and you could be independent and free from any illnesses. And then you've got your lifespan, which is your how long you live, really. So, yeah, the health span is the one we're really, really interested in because that's the quality of life at the end of the day that you have.
3: So I'm guessing this doesn't involve, you know, drinking, eating bad stuff, but it does involve getting lots of exercise.
17: Absolutely. It's all about balance. I like to say that myself. So you can still eat healthily and have a couple of drinks on the weekend and a couple of treats and everything here and there. But it's just about having that balance. So I like to do the 80-20 rule. 80% of the time it's healthy, 20% of the time I'm enjoying myself.
3: Quite liking that one. What about, I mean, on a serious note, I mean, not just because I'm working with Mark, obviously, but what about stress and anxiety? I mean, we face more and more stresses in our everyday lives. How does that damage our health?
17: Yeah, well, stress can be caused or linked to inflammation. It can disrupt our gut health and lead to some nutritional deficiencies. It can disrupt our sleep quality. So all the things we kind of don't really want happening. So it's really important to get out in green spaces, breath work, meditation. It all sounds a bit woo-woo, but it really does work. And getting good quality sleep and reducing the screen time is definitely all things to be looking after.
4: I've spoken to a few elderly people in my time as a journalist. You know, you go and do occasional reports.
3: You're not including me, are you?
4: Not you, my dear. No, we know it's past your bedtime.

0: Because he's not. He's doing something against for his own means. Now, Lord, the judge, Lord Justice Nicklin, was quite within his rights to actually feel aggrieved at the way that his considered judgment was called a whitewash by this prince who, had also suing the elected government, and also taking on the free press whilst living abroad. These are three pillars of our society in which we live, in which the king, the constitutional monarch, is there to uphold. Now he thinks he can come back and start and continue in that way, and everyone's going to forgive him. Well, I think that, funny and strange enough, having covered the royals for 37 years, I do think actually a lot of people do, when they go around the royals, go a little gaga, to be honest. They forget everything else. I've been at places where there have been protests, and I remember one distinctly in New Zealand, a Republican protest. Within seconds of the royal, or before they turned up, everyone went and put their flags down and almost started applauding. So I do think that people go a little gaga, but I do think we mustn't really think that in any way Harry's been a champion for the press, against the press, and for the ordinary man. This is all about collecting money, and he's collected a lot of money in these cases. But did he settled with the News of the World, News UK? He didn't win, and he lost overwhelmingly here. But he's a multimillionaire. He made how many millions from Spare when he breached the privacy of his own family? Many, many millions. So this for him is probably not that much money, but for people like Doreen Lawrence or Liz Hurley, who I know and actually appeared alongside in that program, The Royals, which I did, this is a lot of money, and I'm sure there will be a lot of people think Harry, and he's got to look at himself and think, did I lead people? What happened here? I should have really. Was this all about changing the press of 2026, or was this really a personal vendetta against the media? And really, a lot of those journalists, if this had been not been Mr. Justice Nicklin had not seen the system as it was, this could have ended terribly for those journalists. A lot of them really have been in a terrible state, and I feel it's appalling, and it would have been damaging too to a free press, because the Daily Mail, in a way, is one of the is truly old Fleet Street, who want, is out there to right wrongs and reveal things where things have gone wrong.
1: All right. Robert Jobson, thank you very, very much. Fascinating stuff. And I just wanted to have that conversation about the journalists that have been smeared, used as kind of emotional punch bags. They've been vindicated. The press has been
0: Totally.
1: Cleared. It's really important to mark that and to say the newspapers have a right to do their jobs. And thank you for all your work. And I really appreciate your time today, Robert Jobson. Superb. Thank you very, very much indeed for coming on, my friend. Now, time for the Great British Giveaway, and it's your final chance. That's it. This is the moment to win 60 grand in tax-free moolah and a 5 grand real gold bar. It's all tax-free, and the lines close at 4 o'clock, so you've got less than 40 minutes to get in. Here's your favourite, Hayley Sparks, with all of the final details.
2: 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I'm here to tell you about the Great British Giveaway because time is running out. 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
3: 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UK only. Entrance must be 18 or over. Lines close at 4 p.m. on the 21st of August. This is a network giveaway. Entries will be pooled. Please check the closing time if listening or watching on demand. Good luck.
1: Good at that. Now then, 6 years after the death of the serial criminal George Floyd, Premier League footballers are once again set to take the knee. Why? We'll be asking, is this a show of racial solidarity, or is it an outdated, pointless and even divisive virtue signal? And also next, Brits were horrified this week when the Home Office printed a How Not to Rape guide for immigrants. But it seems that these two Afghan monsters didn't get that message. They repeatedly raped a woman at knife point in a London park while her boyfriend looked on. Is it time to declare a women's safety national emergency? That's the debate next here on GB News, Britain's number one news channel.
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16: I've been in Westminster for a long time, but I know that though power may be here, its effect on people's lives is across the whole of the country. We may be where rules are made, but it's where they're implemented that matters. Join me, Jacob Rees-Mogg, for forthright and frank discussion on where Britain has come from, where it's going, and where it will end up. That's State of the Nation, Monday to Thursday, 8 to 9 o'clock. Vox Populi, Vox Dei.
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1: Welcome back. Time is 3:28 with me, Martin Daubney, here on GB News. Just a warning now, the details of the next story may contain some distressing content because in yet another shocking case, two Afghan monsters have been convicted of raping a woman at knife point in East London. The young victim had been stargazing with another man on their first date as he played the guitar to her. That didn't stop Khan Agha and Norla Amzai attacking the woman in Barking Park last August. Now, Amzai raped the woman while Agha held a knife to her date's throat and threatened to kill him if he called police. Now, the news of this, of course, follows the ongoing row, the fury over a Home Office move to hand out leaflets to illegal immigrants, reinforcing the need for consent in what's been called a guide on how not to rape British women and children. Let's now speak with the founder of the Pink Ladies activist group, Lorraine Kavanagh. Lorraine, it's a pleasure to have your...

0: He was no saint. And the point is this. 6 years on, you and I have a great rapport on this channel. I think you're amazing. I admire your work. I think you're a fantastic man. And here we are again, arguing about something that happened 6 years ago. And that's kind of my point, Ken. I wonder if football fans will be doing the same. And it'll just rev it all up again. And why not let bygones be bygones? Just enjoy the football.
1: Yeah, look, likewise, Martin, I've got nothing but honour for you and the work that you do and what you do and how you get me on your platform and you give me that space. So I welcome everything that you do. But there's going to be times when we are going to have a different opinion. But it may not land on you today, but it will land on you at some stage. Yes, yeah? Because we all got our beliefs, but it can change over time. So I'm just trying to put it out there. I may not be right, but the fact of the matter is I'm speaking from my heart and I'm speaking from the spirit that I want to see a better way of doing things.
0: Right, Ken, I'm gonna leave it there. Yeah, I really do think you're a fantastic bloke and love to your daughter. I can tell you're having a great Friday afternoon. Ken Hines, thank you for your time. It's an absolute pleasure, as always. You might know you go, that's the Chair of Communities Against Violence, Ken Hines. See, we can have fruitful disagreements without falling out. That's the point of this channel. Coming up next, we'll be discussing the unprecedented El Nino set to batter Britain after a heat wave. Guess what? An autumn of storms and winter. It's going to pour it down in Britain. So, if you're in search of some holiday sun elsewhere, here is the forecast for some of your top European destinations.
2: Ready to soak up that holiday sunshine?
3: Won't we need some cover?
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5: Thunderstorms are affecting parts of southern Alpine regions. It's turning quite wet and windy across parts of Spain and Portugal throughout this weekend. That's thanks to this area of low pressure that will sweep up across parts of Portugal, Spain and then into France through the start of next week. Elsewhere, though, that thundery downpour across Alpine regions does tend to fade away into this weekend. And across the Mediterranean, it's looking nice and warm and sunny. And that theme does continue as we head into next week as well. Bye-bye.
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7: 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Common sense, of course it will. We all want the magic pill. 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
10: I'm thrilled to say now I'm joined by another World War II veteran.
11: In my judgment, the Mosquito was a better aircraft because it's got two Spitfire engines.
10: And you flew it all over Europe. You told me that you had a particularly memorable flight near Berlin. What happened there?
11: A shell came up under me and it lifted up the aircraft and it interfered for a brief period with the fuel supply. I didn't know. All I knew was I'd got the propellers were windmilling around and we hadn't any power. And eventually the power came on again. And I leaned across to Doug, my navigator. He was a Canadian, a wonderful bloke. And I said to him, you weren't frightened, were you, Doug? And he said, no, I wasn't frightened, I was bloody terrified.
6: GB News.
12: We're only here for like 12 hours. We're flying home at 11 o'clock tonight.
13: And mummy and daughter.
14: Yeah, and it only costs £70, so we thought, well, why not? 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
13: Supermarket shop or spending the day in Benidorm with cheap booze.
14: It's a no-brainer, isn't it? It's a no-brainer.
13: And is there no chance you might just decide, we're going to stay.
14: No, because my husband would kill me.
12: We did consider it, because I said to my mum earlier on, we might just stay and miss a flight, but no. She's not up for it. No.
13: Has your husband actually visited Benidorm on his own?
14: No, he hasn't. I've been here 27 times. That's my daughter's first time. She's a Benidorm virgin. But
13: well,
14: my husband's never been.
13: Not that he's told you anyway, let's put it like that.
6: GB News, the People's Channel.
0: Welcome back. It's 10 to 4 with me, Martin Daubney, here on GB News. Now, brace yourselves, because Britain is set for even more storms and rain this autumn and winter, as forecasters warn of an unprecedented El Niño. Now, the Met Office says Pacific sea temperatures could climb more than 3 degrees above average. Now, that makes it the strongest event since the 19th century. Experts warn that food prices could also rise as weather patterns disrupt harvest across the globe. Let's now speak with the meteorologist Joe Wheeler. Joe, welcome to the show. A pleasure to have your company. It's Britain. Whenever the weather's good, it's guaranteed to be terrible afterwards, but this sounds off the scale. What's going on?
3: Well, agreed to a certain, extent. Ultimately, we've had a record-breaking summer. We've had record-breaking temperatures, days above a certain number of degrees. We've had all sorts going on. And there is absolutely no doubt that this El Niño is likely to be fairly powerful, because an El Niño is announced when temperatures are 0.5 degrees Celsius above the long-term average. And we're looking at 3 degrees above that. So, yes, there is potential for it to have a greater impact than it has done in the past. And to be honest, the whole thing is a ripple effect. So whatever happens with El Niño in the Pacific takes a while to get to us, if indeed it even does. Yeah. Mm. But this time around, it could. Yeah. Certainly with that kind of disparity between temperature and elsewhere, it could bring us some fairly stormy, wet weather early in autumn. It could bring us some cold weather come the end of the winter, but nothing of this is set in stone. There is so much else at play as well. And the whole thing about El Niño, it's steeped in history. I don't just say history. We have records going back to around 1860, but the records for El Niño go back to 1550. There are records talking about extensive rain, the fish quota falling and all sorts of things. And this was noticed by the Peruvian fishermen, that some years they found that where they were fishing, they got no anchovies left. And
0: all
3: actually,
0: right,
3: Joe,
0: we're going to have to leave it there, because I'm being told the Prime Minister is delivering closing remarks at the UK's first Terrorism Victims Day event. Let's go.
15: For the first time, who I've not got to know before. From all of my experiences, what I do know is this. As the days pass and the world moves on, you can't. And we've heard that today so powerfully from Paul. You can't. There is no closure. Nothing is the same again. And every day brings pain. And you carry the grief of your loved ones, as we heard from Cheryl and Paul and others. And devastating, life-changing injuries and trauma. So this day does matter, as all the speakers have said. It is our way of saying that we see you, we hear you, we stand with you, and the whole country does too. I want to thank everyone who campaigned for this day to make it happen. And the victims and survivors of more than 20 atrocities. We think of those victims today, the loved ones that you lost, but we thank those who have stood strong in all those years since. And we thank everyone who's made the organisation of today possible. And Patrick, can I say to you, as a representative of all of our emergency services today, people who attended the incidents that affected so many people here, but are still and forever in the memory of the country. Can I thank you,

and through you, all of those people who attended and supported people at those events and saved lives. We will never forget it. I want to say as Prime Minister that this gathering, and I'm proud too of the Security Minister who's worked to make this happen, it matters for another more difficult reason, and it's one that I can talk about perhaps in a way that the other speakers couldn't today. It helps bring forward change, change that the country needs, change in the way that we support people after these devastating and traumatic events. I know from the many hours I've spent with survivors in Manchester that too often people have not had the support that they deserved, and they've had to fight for it in the aftermath. Paul, I think I remember you making that point to me. I want to salute today some of the young survivors of the Manchester Arena attack. Alicia Taylor, Ellie Taylor, Abby Quinn, who bravely recounted their stories to the Be the Difference research project led by my friend, Dr. Kath Hill. And that was research into the way young survivors of the arena felt dismissed or misunderstood in education and healthcare settings, and that shouldn't be the case. I remember painfully how, to the inquiry that I set up in the aftermath of the attack, some of the authorities gave inaccurate accounts. And you can only begin to imagine the pain, the re-traumatization that that caused in the people still struggling to this day as a result of that attack. And Cheryl, can I say to you directly and to all of the families that you have represented so powerfully today, and remembering your husband and everybody who died and was killed in Suze. I remember you coming to see me when Manchester had rallied round to support those who'd been deeply affected by the attack at the Manchester Arena. You said to me, who's rallying round for us? And you made the point that people who have been victims of terrorism abroad, and I know we're joined today by people affected by the Bali bombing and the bombing in Brussels and others perhaps too. You made the point, who's rallying round for us? Where is the support for us in the same way? And that never, that was something that I never forgot. We can do better, so much better. And today is about being honest about that. And it's important that I am honest about that, standing in front of you all. I know there are so many stories like the ones I've just recounted, held by so many of you in this room today. Sometimes you can be made to feel like you're the person who's done wrong, that you're on your own, that no one in the system is fighting for you. Well, speaking on behalf of my ministerial colleagues and the victims, Minister is with us today too. We will fight for you. The government I lead will fight for you too. And I'm sure all of the politicians in the room would say the same. And this is because we understand something that's fundamentally important to recognise. And it's that the state, in my view, has a particular responsibility to you. And it's because the terrorists who attacked you and your loved ones were trying to attack us all. They were trying to attack British values, what this country stands for. And that is why we owe that duty to each and every one of you in return. And have we always fulfilled that duty to the highest level? I don't think I can stand before you today and say that we have. But today is a day to commit to be better, to do better, to take the inspiration from the words we've heard from you today and challenge ourselves to do more. And that is what we will do. We will work to fulfil that responsibility. Today's report from Survivors Against Terror, and we salute

0: The media has been victorious. This won't go away. Prince Harry and Meghan Markle are about to return to the United Kingdom, and there's this situation where, on the one hand, nobody wants to repeat the hounding of the late Princess Diana, but the pair of them are a working, living, breathing royal soap opera. They say they want privacy, and they do that by poncing around on Instagram and having dancing videos. That they are self-publicists to the point you'd, some might say, have been narcissistic. How do you think the media relationship with the Sussexes is going to play out? It could be really quite tense.
1: Well, it could, yeah. I mean, there could be intrusion. We see it with Prince, well, the former Prince Andrew, you know, Andrew Mountbatten-Windsor, where the people have access to his property and get in there and assault and so on. And the place is quite often ringed with press. I mean, it will be at Christmas, for instance, whether Andrew will go to church and all. Well, he won't go to church with the royal family, but will he be seen driving into Sandringham to have Christmas with his family? You know, I mean, the press will be hounding Andrew, but also they will be hounding Harry and Meghan, as you say. They're over here. I mean, there was quite, I think, relatively little interest in America from the Americans, but it's certainly the British are fascinated with it all. And Prince Philip said, we're turning into a soap opera, and they are, you know. So
0: And isn't it funny how, you know, they're turning into a soap opera, and now Meghan Markle might actually be acting in a soap opera. And I just really wonder, you know, what this would do to the health of the king. But look, that's the bed that the Sussexes have made, and I guess we're all going to have to lie in it. Now, thank you for joining us today, the royal writer Ian Lloyd. A pleasure to have your company on the show today. Now, one giveaway just ended. Another one's just begun. Brace yourselves. 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
4: 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Or post your name and number to GB23 PO Box 8690. Derby DE1 9TT. UK only. Entrance must be 18 or over. Lines close at 4 p.m. on the 23rd of October. We may call the winner live after all entry routes have closed. Please check the closing time if listening or watching on demand. Good luck.
0: Yeah, maybe it's a middle-aged thing, but I look at that and I drool. The motorhome. Let's move on. Still to come, Barking and Dagenham has been voted the least friendly place in the whole of England. What's going on there? Well, I'll speak to a former fireman who's seen his beloved hometown change forever. Look at that. The number of white people there has fallen by 68% since the 1960s. Could that have something to do with it? And also next, Brits were horrified this week when the Home Office printed a How Not to Rape guide for immigrants. But it seems that these two Afghan monsters, these rapists on the screen there, didn't read it. They were convicted of repeatedly raping a woman at knife point in a London park last year. Is it time to declare a national women's safety emergency? That's next here on GB News, Britain's number one news channel.
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18: I've been in Westminster for a long time, but I know that though power may be here, its effect on people's lives is across the whole of the country. We may be where rules are made, but it's where they're implemented that matters. Join me, Jacob Rees-Mogg, for forthright and frank discussion on where Britain has come from, where it's going, and where it will end up. That's State of the Nation, Monday to Thursday, 8 to 9 o'clock. Vox Populi, Vox Dei.
0: Welcome back. Time is 4:28 with me, Martin Daubney, here on GB News. Just a warning now, the details of the next story may be distressing for some people. In another shocking case, two Afghan monsters have today been convicted of raping a woman at knife point in East London. The young victim had been stargazing with her boyfriend, a man, on their first date as he played guitar to her. When Khan Agha and Nurullah Amdazi attacked the woman in Barking Park last year, Amdazi raped the woman while Agha held a knife to her date's throat and threatened to kill him if he called the police. And then they swapped over and the second man raped that woman. Now, this shocking news comes, of course, after the terrible, terrible publication, the row over the Home Office leaflet. They handing out leaflets to illegal immigrants, reinforcing the need for consent in what's been called a How Not to Rape British Women and Children Guide. Let's now speak with the director of the Law and Order Foundation, great friend of the channel, Norman Brennan. Norman, another sickening case, and clearly these two maggots didn't read this How Not to Rape guide. How many more of these cases can we tolerate, Norm?
19: You're absolutely right, Martin. We keep on hearing this can't go on, but it does. It goes on and it goes on. Here, a young lady was out with her boyfriend. I understand it might have been a first date. And they were approached by these two individuals. And one held a knife to her boyfriend's throat, threatening to kill him if he interfered, whilst the other one raped the woman. Then they swapped places and the other one took over. The question I'm asking is this, Martin, and I'm sure millions of others will, is which murder is one too many murders to be committed by an illegal migrant or asylum seeker? there are dozens of such murders. Which rape of a woman or a child is one rape too many of a woman or a child? And they're not just dozens, there are hundreds of them. Now, a government has a duty, and their prime duty is to protect our borders, our streets, and our citizens. And I think the time has come, Martin, because the only time the British people seem to have any power over politicians is pre-election. Thereafter, they feel impotent. So the question I ask is this: is it time for all of these families of the murder victims and the hundreds of women that have been raped and the children's families got together and caused a class action and took legal action against the government to insist that our borders, our streets, and our citizens of Britain are safe, or even under the Human Rights Act? You open this program, or this item, with it's a national emergency. Martin, a national emergency, and I've attended as a police officer thousands of emergencies, means that you react quickly, immediately, and decisively. And I come back to the question, which murder, which rape by an illegal migrant or asylum seeker is one too many? We can't keep on having the same phrase, this just can't go on. Because the thing is, Martin, tomorrow it will just go on again and again until someone or the country stands up and says enough is enough.
0: You know, Norman, I'm struck by the gravity of your comments, and I find myself, you know, with a somber feeling that you're right. And the British public are very, very tolerant. You know, we are a welcoming, tolerant nation, and we have been for decades. So all of us grew up with black lads, you know, immigrated. It was beautiful. There wasn't problems. Now, of course, things have moved on. We've seen racial and tensions in the country. We've never seen anything like this, Norman. We've never seen such a huge change so quickly, and we've never seen so many rapists, criminals, wrong-uns come into the country. People feel afraid and they feel powerless.
19: Martin, I've been in policing for 31 years and I've been in law and order for the best part of 50 years. I'm tired, I'm emotional, and I feel pretty broken. The reason I feel broken is when I was a police officer, every call that come through, every 99 call, I couldn't wait to answer it with my colleagues. I couldn't wait to get there and protect whoever called us. I feel impotent now. For 50 years, I'm probably Britain's lead independent law and order campaigner. I see a country that's broken. I see families that are broken. I've dealt with homicide, gun and knife crime. I've met upwards of 2,000 families of homicide, probably more than anyone ever will in Britain. I took 4 years of an unpaid career break from policing to live with, work with, and support homicide families. So getting back to what we're talking about now, including rape victims and stalking victims, Martin, all these people that we're talking about are names to you and me, but to me, I meet them. They're broken, their lives will never be the same. And for these families of murder victims from illegal asylum seekers and migrants that come into this country, not wanted, illegally, they leave in their wake broken lives. For all of these families and the people I described earlier on, when someone in their family has been murdered, when they've been raped, time stops and life changes forever. So I say, like you say, Martin, which murder is one murder too many? Which rape of a woman or a child by a legal migrant is one too many? I'm ending towards that day now where the soft music will come and mauve curtains. But as a police officer 30 years ago, I saw what was coming to Britain, and I was the first police officer in history risking my career to stand up and warn about knife crime, gun crime, rape, domestic violence, knife crime, you mention it. And nearly every day on social media, I see another life destroyed as a result of an illegal migrant coming into this country unlawfully. The time has come where enough is enough. And I'm afraid when no one listens to no one acts, Martin, it means nothing will ever be done.
0: Norman Brennan.

0: very, very powerful. Thank you for speaking out. Thank you for your service. You almost paid the price with your life. I know that, Norman. Thank you, Norman. Home Office spokesperson has said this. We expect everyone who comes to the UK to abide by our laws. If they do not, they will face consequences, including the refusal of their asylum claim and removal from the UK. Returns of failed asylum seekers have reached their highest level since 2010 under this government. And if you've been affected by anything discussed today, then the Rape Crisis England and Wales support line is open 24 hours a day, every day of the year. You can ring 0808 500 2222 and it's completely free. Or you can go to their website or start a free online chat. Still to come, another emotional story. Barking and Dagenham has been voted the least friendly place in the whole of England. What's going on there? I speak to a former fireman who's seen his beloved hometown change forever. That's next. First, though, it's time for your headlines with Tatiana Sanchez.
1: Martin, thank you. The top stories this hour. Prince Harry and six other high-profile figures will have to pay the Daily Mail's publisher an initial payment of £9.5 million after losing their High Court case. The Duke of Sussex, Sir Elton John and others sued Associated Newspapers Limited over allegations of unlawful information gathering. Meanwhile, security for the Duke and Duchess of Sussex upon their return to the UK could cost millions of pounds, as uncertainty remains over how protection for the couple is to be funded. And footage has emerged showing French police coming under attack as they attempted to intercept a migrant boat. Officers can be seen using Parvus spray to disperse migrants before deflating the dinghy by slashing it with a knife. Those are the latest headlines. More from me at 5 o'clock.
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3: Hello again and welcome to the latest update from the Met Office for GB News. Showers for many of us during the rest of the day, but not for all. Some places will be dry with sunny spells. Wherever you are, it's going to feel on the cool side, certainly compared with summer so far, and indeed compared with what we'd expect at this time of year. A northerly breeze bringing those showers, especially to western, southwestern, as well as eastern shores. And those showers will continue into the evening, mostly southern parts of the UK, seeing the showers continuing inland, away from the coast. The showers eventually break away and clear skies prevail. 12 or 13 Celsius in the south, 8 to 11 further north, and in some shelter spots, low single figures. So for sheltered parts of Scotland and northern England, for example, a chilly start to Saturday. A touch warmer further south, but certainly fresher compared with so many mornings this summer. Plenty of sunshine through southern parts of England, as well as into Wales. Further showers running into North Wales, northwest England, one or two trickling down the North Sea. Northern Ireland seeing a scattering of showers, likewise for the northwest of Scotland. In between, brighter spells. The showers nowhere near as frequent or as heavy compared with the second half of this week. We're looking at a general settling down of the weather heading into the weekend. High pressure building back, but this high is going to be a cooler high and temporary. Return to low pressure expected from next Tuesday. Temperatures up into the high teens, perhaps low 20s in places. So again, below average for the time of year. A notable cool feel compared with so many days this summer. Any showers that we do see on Saturday tend to fade away on Saturday night. Another chilly start in places on Sunday. Sunday's a mostly dry day, sunny in the south, cloudier further north. And then it's through next week we see the rain return.
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6: 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The M27 westbound is closed between junctions 4 and 3 in Southampton West. The M25 anti-clockwise is closed between junctions 26 and 25 in Enfield. In Scotland, the M8 westbound has congestion and lane restrictions at junction 8. Baileyston West slip off. Across Wales, the M4 westbound from J38 Margam to J39 Grose is affected by a collision. And on the trains, Greater Anglia services are facing major disruption between Shenfield.

0: kind of sense of their sense of place and belonging being violated. It bewildered them, it disorientated them, and that bewilderment and disorientation was disgracefully kind of dismissed as bigotry and racism. The political elites didn't understand that this was not racism. This was people simply with an attachment to their community and to their culture, and they didn't want to see it fractured in the way that it was.
1: Paul, beautifully put. You know, it really is. I think you're just one of the most eloquent chroniclers of the working class in Britain. I really do. And communities like Barking, communities like where I'm from in Nottinghamshire, have been let down by the political class, particularly from the left. You and I can both agree on that. People feel hurt. People feel that what they loved and they cherished is simply going away, and if they complain about it, they're called bigoted and racist, and we need to do something about it. Paul, we need to pick this conversation up again at the time. We've run out of time. I love what you do, Paul. Thank you for coming on today. I really mean that. And viewers, listeners, check out his book, Despised. It really is an excellent read. Thank you, Paul Embry. It's always an absolute delight. Thanks. Coming up next, a majority of Londoners think London Mayor Sir Sadiq Khan should step down because the quality of life in the capital is plunging, and so is confidence in Mayor Khan. Meanwhile, I've been searching some holiday sun, and here is a forecast of some of your top European destinations.
2: Can't wait to get in that sea.
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5: Thunderstorms are affecting parts of southern Alpine regions. It's turning quite wet and windy across parts of Spain and Portugal throughout this weekend. That's thanks to this area of low pressure that will sweep up across parts of Portugal, Spain and then into France through the start of next week. Elsewhere, though, that thundery downpour across Alpine regions does tend to fade away into this weekend. And across the Mediterranean, it's looking nice and warm and sunny. And that theme does continue as we head into next week as well. Bye-bye.
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7: Becky Chad and the Beekeepers, Richard Mohammed and James. Well, thank you all for coming. So tell us what happened.
8: So I got a phone call about 7:30 on Sunday evening from one of the rangers to tell us that there was a forest fire that was spreading quite rapidly and the bees were in danger, and if we could get down there, get down as soon as we could to get them out.
9: And I suppose this is a real, real challenge because bees, whilst they do flit around all over the place, they're pretty stuck to their colonies.
8: Yes, absolutely. The boys were the ones that were there.
10: When we approached it, the fire was quite close to the colonies, so we had to make a decision very quickly on whether or not to remove them from the apiary or keep them there and try and just water down the area. And after we saw flames on the horizon, we decided that, no, we've just got to make the decision to move the bees to a safer place, which we did.
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11: I do think it's worrying that young people, I mean, are they risk... I think they are more risk-averse.
12: Yes.
11: I think they are scared of getting into personal space. Mm. I think you're right, there are issues about consent and everything else. But how sad that people say that it's been a year since they've been kissed. What is life for if you're not having a little kiss every now and again?
12: Yeah, the death of the kiss.
13: Apparently, much younger people now haven't had a good snog in over 12 months, on average, the people that have been interviewed. But I would hazard a guess that that's because people are frightened. Men don't know when they can approach women anymore. Make them think one or two steps ahead on the same board, whereas a woman will think about 18 steps.
11: So I think you're overthinking
13: it. If a man takes you to Paris for the weekend, a woman will come back disappointed that they haven't proposed to them. Whereas a man thinks they've done a really great thing.
11: Why do men always think you're going to be proposed to in Paris? We don't expect that. Just take us to Paris.
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14: 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She's a Benidorm virgin.
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1: Welcome back. Your time is 10 to 5. You're with me, Martin Daubney, here on GB News. Now, a new poll published today has revealed that most Londoners want Sir Sadiq Khan, the mayor, to stand down at the next mayoral election. 56% say Labour should choose a different candidate in 2028, while 55% believe the capital has become a worse place to live since the mayor took office 10 years ago, back in 2016. Let's now join my next guest, the former Conservative Minister for London, Paul Scully. Paul, I've lived in London for 32 years and I can safely say I think the place has gone down the toilet. I really do. What say you?
12: I don't think it's gone down the toilet. I wouldn't go that strong. And I'll tell you for why in a second, but it's definitely gone downhill. No doubt about that. I mean, that's, you can put a bit of it down to COVID. You can put a chunk of it down to the general conditions of the economy, the way the government's been doing things. But at the end of the day, you've got a strategic leader in the form of the Mayor of London, who has to take a grip and go toe-to-toe against the government when it's not in the interest of Londoners, their policies. And we're just not getting that sort of champion in the shape of Sadiq Khan, because he's in it for himself. If you look at Andy Burnham when he was in Manchester, he was able to at least portray the impression that he was there for Manchester, as reflected in his Manchesterism that he's talking about now. With Sadiq Khan, you've never had that same feeling with him. And that's why he's allowed crime to increase. That's why he's just not been in, he's just been interested in making excuses for housing rather than actually getting houses built.
1: Paul, I've lived in London under three mayors. I remember Ken Livingstone, he's called him Red Ken. I remember Boris Johnson and the Boris bikes that weren't even Boris bikes, they were Red Ken's bikes. And I've lived under Sadiq Khan for 10 years. And something that comes out in this survey is this: the longer you live in London, the worse you think it is. And I think that's true, because you remember, you could afford to buy a house in the late 90s. You could buy a house for 95 grand. It's the thick end of half a million quid, even for a flat now. For young people, Paul, in particular, London's become unaffordable, expensive, it smells of dope everywhere, and I personally feel it's getting less safe.
12: All of those things are true, Martin, and I think one of the reasons that people like you and I that have lived in London for so long think that is because we've got more to compare it with. We've got previous mayors. We've got Boris Johnson, who I obviously worked with when he was Prime Minister. I worked with to get him elected in the first place. And Ken Livingstone, although he was a different political persuasion, had that ability to look like and was interested in London. The reason that I say it's not down the toilet in that way is because I don't want to talk London down in its entirety, because if you want to invest in London, if you want to come fresh into London, if we want to reinvigorate London, we need that interest from outside. And if we're just saying, hey, it's down the Carsey, then that everyone's going to go elsewhere. And we've got to I just want to be careful about focusing on what the mayor does badly, but also celebrating London for being a great city.
1: Yeah, Paul, so look, London's given me my career here. I am a coal miner, son from Nottingham, talking on a news channel in Westminster. So, yeah, you're right. But we need to get better. Paul Scully, pleasure to have on the show, as always. Now, GB News has approached the Mayor of London's office for comment, and we'll bring you that once it wings into us here at GB News. Plenty more to come on the show today, including all latest reaction to Prince Harry's right royal legal hammering today after he's been smashed with his share of a £9.5 million bill at the Royal Courts of Justice. That's next here on GB News, Britain's number one news channel.
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17: 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Showers for many of us during the rest of the day, but not for all. Some places will be dry with sunny spells. Wherever you are, it's going to feel on the cool side, certainly compared with summer so far, and indeed compared with what we'd expect at this time of year. A northerly breeze bringing those showers, especially to western, southwestern, as well as eastern shores. And those showers will continue into the evening, mostly southern parts of the UK, seeing the showers continuing inland, away from the coast. The showers eventually break away and clear skies prevail. 12 or 13 Celsius in the south, 8 to 11 further north, and in some shelter spots, low single figures. So for sheltered parts of Scotland and northern England, for example, a chilly start to Saturday. A touch warmer further south, but certainly fresher compared with so many mornings this summer. Plenty of sunshine through southern parts of England, as well as into Wales. Further showers running into North Wales, northwest England, one or two trickling down the North Sea. Northern Ireland seeing a scattering of showers, likewise for the northwest of Scotland. In between, brighter spells. The showers nowhere near as frequent or as heavy compared with the second half of this week. We're looking at a general settling down of the weather heading into the weekend. High pressure building back, but this high is going to be a cooler high and temporary. Return to low pressure expected from next Tuesday. Temperatures up into the high teens, perhaps low 20s in places. So again, below average for the time of year. A notable cool feel compared with so many days this summer. Any showers that we do see on Saturday tend to fade away on Saturday night. Another chilly start in places on Sunday. Sunday's a mostly dry day, sunny in the south, cloudier further north. And then it's through next week we see the rain return.
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19: Good afternoon. 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The M27 westbound is closed between junctions 9 and 8 in Burslington. The M1 southbound is closed between junctions 14 and 11A in Luton. The M6 southbound is affected by a collision between junctions 19 and 18 in Stoke-on-Trent. In Scotland, the A78 Dunlop Street to A8 Ratho Street is closed in both directions. Across Wales, the M4 westbound from J38 Margam to J39 Groves is affected by a collision. And on the trains, Greater Anglia and Avanti West Coast are facing major disruption, with delays between Shenfield and Southend Victoria and between Milton Keynes and Watford Junction. For more travel news, go to gbnews.com.
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1: Very, very good afternoon to you. It's 5 p.m. Welcome to the Martin Daubby Show here on GB News, broadcasting for you until 6. We've got a cracking show, and here's what's on today's menu. Top story this afternoon, Prince Harry announces his return.

0: return to Britain this week, but so far it's been a right royal disaster. Today, Prince Harry was hammered with his share of a whopping £9.5 million legal bill at the Royal Court of Justice. Meanwhile, Wills and Kate are said to have no interest at all to engage with the Sussexes, as a poll shows just 21% of Brits even want them to come back home. We'll have all the very latest on the royal soap opera. And Brits were horrified this week when the Home Office printed a How Not to Rape guide for immigrants. But it seems these two monsters, these Afghans, Khan Agha and Norullah Amdazi, didn't read it. The pair were convicted of repeatedly raping a woman at knife point in a London park last August as the lady's boyfriend watched on. Is it time to declare a women's safety emergency in Britain? 6 years after the death of George Floyd, the American serial criminal, the Premier League football players are once again set to take the knee, this time to mark Black History Month. Today we'll be asking this question: is this still truly a show of racial solidarity, or is it an outdated, pointless and even divisive virtue signal? And a majority of Londoners think London Mayor Sadiq Khan should step down because quality of life in the capital is plunging. 55% of Londoners think it's worse now than when Sir Sadiq was elected 10 years ago, with just 19% saying it's improved. With a lack of affordable housing and crime the top gripes, should Mayor Khan make way? And finally today, a very special happy birthday to the world's oldest person, the Brit Ethel Caterham from Surrey. She turns 117 years young today. We're paying tributes to the living legend and find out if we could all live as long as Ethel. And that's all coming up in your next hour. Welcome to the show. It's a pleasure to have your company. Would you like to live to be 117 years old? What would you do with all of your time? Because a lot of people who I talk to about politics all over the country, they say to me they think the country is getting worse. Worse in terms of their local community, about how social cohesion is going down. Before the break, we talked about Barking and Dagenham, once 98% white, with the Ford Motor Plant now decimated by culture integration or lack of. It ranks lowest in Britain. London, we're here now, people are saying, is going down the toilet. A new poll saying 55% want the mayor to stand aside. Do you want to live to be 117? Or are Britain's days best days behind it? I hope not. I hope we can fight back for this country. That's why we're here at GB News. Tell us what you'd like us to do to make that better. Get in touch. GBnews.com/yoursay is the way to do so. Or scan the QR code on your screens now. But now it's time for your headlines. And here's Tatiana Sanchez.
1: Thank you. The top stories. Prime Minister Andy Burnham told a ceremony held for the inaugural National Day for Victims and Survivors of Terrorism that this day does matter and that it is our way of saying that we see you, we hear you, we stand with you, and the whole country does too. He pledged to consult the victims and survivors of terrorism about creating a permanent national memorial.
2: It is our way of saying that we see you, we hear you, we stand with you, and the whole country does too. I want to thank everyone who campaigned for this day to make it happen. And the victims and survivors of more than 20 atrocities, we think of those victims today, the loved ones that you lost, but we thank those who have stood strong in all those years since.
1: Prince Harry and a group of six other high-profile figures have been ordered to make an initial payment of £9.5 million to the Daily Mail's publisher after they lost their High Court privacy case. The claimants, including Sir Elton John and Liz Hurley, sued Associated Newspapers Limited over allegations of unlawful information gathering, which ANL strenuously denied. On the 7th of July, Judge Mr Justice Nicklin dismissed the claims and said the public figures had failed to prove the allegations. Associated Newspapers Limited has described the ruling as a devastating critique of an attempt to destroy a newspaper and the reputations of its journalists, editors and executives. Meanwhile, security for the Duke and Duchess of Sussex upon their return to the UK could cost millions.

0: the part, whether she's going to appear on a television soap or television series or on stage, her forte is television. So whether there is something there for her, whether she does, it does beg the whole question of half in and half out. They are out. They are not working royals, and they will remain non-working royals.
1: Dickie Arbiter, when you look at the look on Meghan and Harry's face there and that AI-generated image of the traitors, we've got one heck of a ride ahead, a rollercoaster ride of the royals, the paparazzi, round and round we go. Nothing else, Dickie. You'll be a very, very busy Dickie indeed. Royal commentator Dickie Arbiter, thank you very much for joining us on the show. Pleasure to have your company and have a fantastic
0: Thanks,
1: weekend.
0: Martin.
1: Thank you. Cheers. 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
3: 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UK only. Entrance must be 18 or over. Lines close at 4 p.m. on the 23rd of October. We may call the winner live after all entry routes have closed. Please check the closing time if listening or watching on demand. Good luck.
1: Now, coming next, a majority of Londoners think that the London Mayor, Sir Sadiq Khan, just stepped down because quality of life in the capital is plunging. And next, 6 years after the death of the American serial criminal George Floyd, the Premier League football players are once again set to take the knee. We'll be asking, is this a show of racial solidarity or an outdated, pointless and divisive virtue signal? That's next here on GB News.
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4: Thunderstorms are affecting parts of southern Alpine regions. It's turning quite wet and windy across parts of Spain and Portugal throughout this weekend. That's thanks to this area of low pressure that will sweep up across parts of Portugal, Spain and then into France through the start of next week. Elsewhere, though, that thundery downpour across Alpine regions does tend to fade away into this weekend. And across the Mediterranean, it's looking nice and warm and sunny. And that theme does continue as we head into next week as well. Bye-bye.
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6: I remember it vividly, the first dogfight over Biggin Hill, over New Addington. And this particular morning, the war started. My mother had asked me to go and get her a pint of beer from there. She wouldn't have drunk or anything, but she liked to drink on a sunny morning. So she said, "Well, son," she said, "go down and get me a bottle of beer, will you?" I mean, all was quiet in the Western Front. So I said, "Yes, Mum." So I'm going down the road now. I hadn't gone quarter of a mile, and all of a sudden there's this confusion, all this noise and that. Zooming and banging. I thought, what on earth's that? And I looked up and there they were, the dog fighting. Over New Addington.
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7: Joining us now is Head of Advocacy at Big Brother Watch, Jack Colson. Jack, interested to know your view on this. You know, why shouldn't I be able to wear my Meta glasses around?
8: Well, certainly there are times and places where Meta glasses might be of use, particularly for those with visual impairments. The technology really could be a breakthrough, but we see these as the tip of an iceberg. Meta's glasses have already been potentially linked to facial recognition technology, which really would be a stalker's charter. And we are operating in an environment where perpetrators of harassment feel safe to use this technology when really it's the public who ought to feel safe. So the government ultimately are going to have to explore restrictions on this kind of technology, and we're seeing civil society push back.
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9: I have a real treat for you, because I have found women. 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
11: Yeah, just a week this time. Normally we do 2 weeks, but just a week this time.
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13: Doncaster.
9: Quite the mix, I would say. 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
10: Yeah, why not? 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
9: If you say so. 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
12: most
9: the
12: Strip? Most definitely, yet again.
9: And what's so attractive about it?
11: The Strip or the culture?
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0: Welcome back. It's bang on 10 to 6 with me, Martin Daubney, here on GB News. Now, happy birthday to the world's oldest person celebrating her 117th birthday today after a year of many firsts, including meeting the king and holding his hand. The legendary Ethel Caterham, who lives at the Hallmark Lakeview Care Home in Lightwater, Surrey, is spending the day with her family and friends to mark the very, very special occasion today. So what's the secret to enjoying a long and healthy life like Ethel? Well, let's now speak to somebody who knows all about being fit, active and keeping going. The legend is the fitness guru, Mr. Motivator. Mr. Motivator, it's a delight to have you on the show. You've been going like a trooper since I was a kid. You look as fit as a fiddle. You look as young as you did back in the day. If people are at home now and they want to live as long as Ethel, what can they do, mate?
13: I think she's a special breed, honestly. I mean, you know, 117 is an incredible innings, and we don't know what her life has been like. But one's got to assume that, number one, she didn't have a lot of stress in her life. That's number one. Mm. Number two, I think she probably has a lot of love around her, and that really kind of matters. And number three, I'm sure if you check, you'll probably find that she used to walk right up until when she was 100 years of age. I think for the secret to long life is that we all need to reduce stress in our lives, get as active as we can, and also maintain the love of your life. Make sure that you do keep them in check. Make sure they're always with you. And that gives you the ammunition to really keep yourself going and keep yourself independent.
0: And, you know, Derek, she also she met her husband in 1931. Lifelong love. As you said, surrounded by love. She was driving until she was 97, and then she took up playing bridge, keeping the mind active, just keeping on going, keep on staying sharp.
13: Yeah, and I think that's really important for all of us. There are lessons to be learned, because there are too many people who retire and they sit around waiting to expire. But the point is, we don't know how long we have been given. And so therefore, to improve the quality of your life as you get older, it's so important that we move our bodies. And movement is medicine. And if you can include laughter in there, laughter and movement is the most wonderful medicine in the world. And that's why we have all got to strive to keep a community going in terms of movement in our lives. So in other words, if you've got a partner right now, start doing things individually. Start actually developing independent things that you can do, because one day you're going to lose one of those persons. One of you is going to go. So keep that going. And then on top of that, join in as many activities as you can. For example, I've got an activity happening in Telford on the 17th of October. Perfect for everyone, no matter what your age. So you can come along and try different movement classes, right? And if you want information, here's a tip. Write it down. Get in touch with Lish at MrMotivated.com, and you can find out all about it. But on top of that, let me just say this. Smile a lot. Laugh a lot. Look after your independence. And remember, you've only got one life. And if you look after it, it's going to last you a lifetime.
0: You know, Derek, you've been smiling and gyrating away for many, many decades. How do you keep your pecker up?
13: Listen, I train every single day. All right, we do live on TikTok, we do live on Instagram, we actually have a club that people can join. That means every day I've got to exercise. And with all of us, what we should be doing is this, is ensuring, it's a bit like brushing your teeth. If one day you don't do it, you don't feel right. So therefore, you make exercise movement part of your life. But you've got to choose wisely. Choose something you enjoy. Whilst the weather's like it is, we all can do everything. But when the winter months come on, we start going down. I want to keep you up. So remember this. Every autumn, every tree out there is going to lose their leaves. But guess what? In the spring, they're going to flower again. We are the same thing. The seasons of our life mean that we must look after ourselves while we can.
0: What a beautiful metaphor to end the show on today and the week. Derek Evans, of course, the fitness guru, Mr. Motivator. Thank you very much. Mind how you go. You're an absolute living legend, just like Ethel. Now, thanks for your company this week. I'll be back Monday, 3 p.m. off scene, Nottingham Forest tomorrow. Come on, you Reds. We're going to beat Leeds United. Don't go anywhere, though, because up next is Jubes & Co. Tonight, ably held by Dawn Neeson.
14: Today, clouds overhead, total zen within. 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
15: 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Showers for many of us during the rest of the day, but not for all. Some places will be dry with sunny spells. Wherever you are, it's going to feel on the cool side, certainly compared with summer so far, and indeed compared with what we'd expect at this time of year. A northerly breeze bringing those showers, especially to western, southwestern, as well as eastern shores. And those showers will continue into the evening, mostly southern parts of the UK, seeing the showers continuing inland, away from the coast. The showers eventually break away and clear skies prevail. 12 or 13 Celsius in the south, 8 to 11 further north, and in some shelter spots, low single figures. So for sheltered parts of Scotland and northern England, for example, a chilly start to Saturday. A touch warmer further south, but certainly fresher compared with so many mornings this summer. Plenty of sunshine through southern parts of England as well as into Wales. Further showers running into North Wales, northwest England, one or two trickling down the North Sea. Northern Ireland seeing a scattering of showers, likewise for the northwest of Scotland. in between brighter spells. The showers nowhere near as frequent or as heavy compared with the second half of this week. We're looking at a general settling down of the weather heading into the weekend. High pressure building back, but this high is going to be a cooler high and temporary return to low pressure expected from next Tuesday. Temperatures up into the high teens, perhaps low 20s in places. So again, below average for the time of year, a notable cool feel compared with so many days this summer. Any showers that we do see on Saturday tend to fade away on Saturday night. Another chilly start in places on Sunday. Sunday's a mostly dry day, sunny in the south, cloudier further north. And then it's through next week we see the rain return.
14: Today, clouds overhead, total zen within. 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
18: 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The M25 anti-clockwise is affected by a report of collision between junctions 8 and 7 in Merstham, and there is a lane closure on the M25 anti-clockwise between junctions 26 and 25 in Enfield. In Scotland, the A720 westbound is restricted at Lasswade due to a broken down vehicle. Across Wales, the M4 eastbound from J30 Cardiff Gate to J26 Malpas is congested with possible delays. And on the trains, Greater Anglia and Avanti West Coast are facing major disruption. For more travel news, go to gbnews.com.
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20: 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UK only. Entrance must be 18 or over. 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
21: I've been in Westminster for a long time, but I know that though power may be here, its effect on people's lives is across the whole of the country. 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
24: Good evening, it's 6 o'clock. I'm Dawn Neeson and this is Jubes and Co. We've got an amazing show for you coming up.
25: As a government, we have a very clear principle. If you break UK law, you will be removed from the country.
24: Yes, two migrants have been convicted of raping a woman at knife point while she was stargazing with a new boyfriend. And what's the Home Office doing? Well, they're handing out that little booklet still, aren't they? Asking asylum seekers very nicely not to try and rape women and children. And actually remember that we have British values in this country. But can a booklet really protect women from dangerous offenders? also on the show tonight. The gentle parenting is gentle parenting leaving youngsters unable to take responsibility for their own actions? And is it time

0: think where we have seen an underrepresentation or where people need to be encouraged, whether that's women, I mean, Bridget Phillipson was also talking about sexism, not just racism.
1: I'm going to get to that bit.
2: Should it not be the right person for the job? And if that's men or all women, that doesn't matter.
0: If that person doesn't even get to the first stage, you're never going to know,
1: Joe, can you just answer Jamie's point? I mean, you do get adverts where it is aimed at the black community, black people need to apply, but I've never, ever seen that only white people need to apply.
0: Illegal.
2: But it's not illegal when it's the other way around, is it?
0: Because presumably they are doing it in order to counter it, that otherwise they wouldn't be able to advertise.
1: Surely if one's illegal, the other one should be illegal.
0: It should be, but there is probably a reason why they're doing it, where they're actively seeking people from different communities, different backgrounds.
1: You don't think that's racism against white people?
0: I think it's trying to redress the balance.
2: Do you think it matters if every RAF pilot is white?
0: No.
2: So then why would you say that we need to get the balance right? Doesn't make sense. Don't you just want people that can fly a plane safely? And if that's all women, fine.
0: I want everyone to have the opportunity.
2: So who doesn't have the opportunity? Are black people... is there prejudice towards black people flying for
0: jobs? We're all white. Maybe let's ask some black people
2: to say... You can't tell someone colour of their skin from their name, can you?
1: Well, right, OK.
0: That's why I've talked about the colourblind job application.
1: OK. We didn't even get onto the Bridget Phillipson line about sexism and about how sort of like, you know, sexism is normalised. This is from a woman that actually didn't vote for a National Inquiry into Grooming Gangs. Thanks, Bridget, for that one. Yeah. And also, a couple of years ago, just thought that men in frocks would be allowed or should be allowed into our changing rooms and our toilets. So, yes, there is an element of sexism, Bridget Phillipson, and I would suggest it's coming from you, to be honest with you. Any case, coming up, the minute you've been waiting for, it's reverse Megxit. As Prince Harry and Meghan Markle prepare for a return to the UK, rumours are swirling. Does the Duchess have a brand new acting gig lined up? Is Harry coming? Harry's been done for sort of 50 million quid today. Is he coming back to spend more time with his dad's money? All of that coming up after the break.
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4: Joining us now is Head of Advocacy at Big Brother Watch, Jack Colson. Jack, interested to know your view on this. You know, why shouldn't I be able to wear my Meta glasses around?
5: Well, certainly there are times and places where Meta glasses might be of use, particularly for those with visual impairments. The technology really could be a breakthrough, but we see these as the tip of an iceberg. Meta's glasses have already been potentially linked to facial recognition technology, which really would be a stalker's charter. And we are operating in an environment where perpetrators of harassment feel safe to use this technology when really it's the public who ought to feel safe. So the government ultimately are going to have to explore restrictions on this kind of technology, and we're seeing civil society push back.
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6: I do think it's worrying that young people, I mean, are they risk... I think they are more risk-averse.
7: Yes.
6: I think they are scared of getting into personal space. Mm. I think you're right, there are issues about consent and everything else. But how sad that people say that it's been a year since they've been kissed. What is life for if you're not having a little kiss every now and again?
1: Yeah, the death of the kiss.
8: Apparently, much younger people now haven't had a good snog in over 12 months, on average, the people that have been interviewed. But I would hazard a guess that that's because people are frightened. Men don't know when they can approach women anymore. Men can think one or two steps ahead on the same board, whereas a woman will think about 18 steps.
6: So I think you're overthinking
8: it. 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
9: I'm thrilled to say now I'm joined by another World War II veteran.
10: In my judgment, the Mosquito was a better aircraft because it's got two Spitfire engines.
9: And you flew it all over Europe. You told me that you had a particularly memorable flight near Berlin. What happened there?
10: A shell came up under me. It lifted up the aircraft and it interfered for a brief period with the fuel supply. I didn't know. All I knew was I'd got the propellers were windmilling around and we hadn't any power. And eventually the power came on again. And

0: I've been in Westminster for a long time, but I know that though power may be here, its effect on people's lives is across the whole of the country. We may be where rules are made, but it's where they're implemented that matters. Join me, Jacob Rees-Mogg, for forthright and frank discussion on where Britain has come from, where it's going, and where it will end up. That's State of the Nation, Monday to Thursday, 8 to 9 o'clock. Vox Populi, Vox Dei.
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8: Welcome back to Friday Night with Matt Goodwin on the People's Channel, where you've been getting in touch with us. Elizabeth says, it is not a cultural tradition that anyone can defend. Rape is rape and violence against women is violence. Mm. Well, Zach Polanski, the Green Party leader, has demanded an inquiry into the culture and behaviour of the British press, adding that it was time the media was sorted out after the tragic death of Jason Arday. The former Cambridge University professor was found dead last Friday after being at the centre of allegations of plagiarism and falsified achievements. The Green Party leader has now joined other politicians in calling for the government to launch an inquiry into how to ensure a responsible press. While many have questioned justifications of public interest in the coverage surrounding Jason Arday. Well, I want to get my thoughts tonight of our panel, Associate Comment Editor at The Telegraph, Poppy Coburn, and, of course, GB News contributor Kai Wilshaw. Kai, what do you make of this argument that actually, in response to Jason Arday, Zach Polanski, among others, have made this argument that we should have a new wave of restrictions on the British press?
26: Well, I don't agree, first of all, especially not with Zach Polanski, who I think embodies this new wave of simplifying politics in a very populist way that both him and some on the right are, do quite a lot of.
8: There's not many people on the right saying we should dramatically clamp down on press in response to Jason Arday.
26: There are, in response
8: to Jason Arday?
26: Well, who was it that called for Leveson 2 in that interview he did, the sort of diatribe that he had, Nigel Farage, when he launched the Clacton by-election? He talked about Leveson 2
8: Let's keep your focus on Jason Arday. Zach Polanski's come out and he said we should have restrictions on press.
26: Yeah.
8: Do you think, when it comes to Jason Arday, this is the question everyone's tipped

0: towing around it. Let me just ask it. Do you think actually journalists were just doing their job?
1: Yeah, of course they were doing their job. However, I do have some sympathy for some of those on the left in particular who have sort of reacted emotionally to what they see as a pylon, a hounding. Was it proportionate? Now, there are also specific questions that the press has to answer. Why did they not name the declared fan of eugenics who sort of originated some of this work?
0: This is Nathan Kofnas, the man who sort of exposed, one of the many people, we should point out, but one of the people that exposed Jason Arday's plagiarism.
1: Yeah, but wasn't really mentioned as the original source of lots of this then reporting. You know, some of the level of reporting, of course, I understand the emotional reaction to that.
0: You think it's disproportionate, the level of attention to Jason Arday?
1: I think journalists are being a bit disingenuous about saying, oh, no, it was all nothing to see here, because I think there are legitimate questions that we should have, but asking for restrictions on the press in the way that the Greens have done and others is completely off the table.
0: Okay. Well, Poppy Coburn, you live and breathe media in this country. I mean, what's your take on the points that Kai's just been discussing around press freedom, whether journalists were doing their job, and also whether the coverage was proportionate?
2: Of course the coverage was proportionate. It was someone who was in the public eye. It was a matter of public interest. That's why journalists were pursuing it. I think the idea that journalists have a responsibility to safeguard random public individuals is absurd. There are already regulations that are placed upon the press. IPSO complaints. Any journalist would be more than familiar with them. I certainly am.
1: How many are upheld?
2: Can I just say, there's something very important here. This is a thuggish and authoritarian tendency on the left, which wants to shut down any criticism that it doesn't like. I have seen quite a few people on the left, by the way, making lists of journalists.
0: I've seen those.
2: So they're saying that they're very sympathetic towards a case of someone's
0: quite
2: mental
0: health. Yeah.
2: Very insidious. I mean, I think you've actually been on that one of those lists. I somehow managed to escape it. I get away with everything.
0: News to me.
2: I'm on many lists. I'll pass this after you. But I will also say it's not just traditional media that needs to be supported. This debate also started on Substack, which is independent media. These are people who are putting their neck on the line. By the way, Nathan Kofnas, he did start this story. He also has a right to free speech. And I would like to remark that he has been suspended from his position at the university again for being a whistleblower.
0: I was just going to come to that. So the chap that originally blew the whistle on Jason Arday, you can see him on your screens now, Nathan Kofnas. He is now, over the last 48 hours, he has been suspended from Ghent University, who have said that they uphold their commitment to anti-racism and they oppose hate and so on. What do you make of this suspension?
2: Well, he's actually posted about himself and said it was made on the decision, I mean, this is all allegedly, of the rector. He used to be a Green Party politician. He then also added a nice little addendum to this, which this Green Party politician actually used AI to write her commencement speech. So he's clearly very good at poking holes in other people's, perhaps not plagiarism.
0: But of course, people on the left would say, and I'll come back to you, Kai Wilson, in one second. People on the left would say, well, you know, Nathan Kofnas has a history of looking at controversial topics,
2: it's not
0: questions.
2: Relevant at all. It's not relevant at all. He performed a public service. He was looking at a serious problem that is within academia. People who are trying to turn this around about his research are completely dodging the question. He has a right to ask these questions of academia, and it is absolutely disgusting that he's been suspended.
0: Kai Wilson, what do you think about this, Nathan Kofnas? Absolutely outrageous that he was suspended. What's your take on this?
1: To the original point about him actually surfacing some of these claims, I think what I, for instance, have questions about is why wasn't it made clear the link so that people can decide for themselves, whether his motivations were
2: entirely pure. If you read his original Substack, you can find out everything you like about him from the beginning.
1: But then why did other publications, when they were reposting some of his findings, not even name the researcher? Can I just make some broader points? This idea that it's a tendency of the left, which is the point I was making earlier, Farage himself and others on Reform have had a sort of tendency to do the same, to want to shut down the press, to want to ban certain outlets. So it's not just on the left, though I agree that this debacle has shown that chilling tendency on the left. I agree, and I hate it, honestly. But there are, if we had a good faith argument about this and about media freedom, I think there are some honest questions that we have to ask. Number one, in the digital age, where obviously there is a shorter time between finishing an article and publication, and where the commercial interest as well is so much more strongly linked, the more explosive your content, the more clicks it gets. You know, is there does does self-regulation need to change of the press?
2: It's been true since the time of the printing press. It's been true since the time of printing press, where people used to produce political pamphlets that people found very offensive, and oftentimes they were very offensive. But that wasn't a case for shutting down the printing press, as the authorities at the time wanted to do.
1: But I'm not talking about shutting down. I'm saying, is that a question for IPSA and for the publication, for the newspapers, to consider whether their self-regulation needs to change properly? You know I'm not making that argument.
2: Secondly, public interest.
1: I think journalists know that it doesn't exist in a vacuum. They're not neutral arbiters and judges of public interest. It's not the same as interest to the public. And journalists also create public interest by publishing one article, publishing 10 articles. You obviously make it a story that is more interesting to the public and creating public interest. Can we talk a bit about that? And also, self-regulation, only 1% of complaints to IPSO are upheld.
3: Okay,
1: you know that. Many people are asking whether it's a system that works.
2: On the self-regulating question, you know what people like to do to shut down free and legitimate press inquiry? They like to send out very litigious letters from their law firms like Carter Ruck, and that is wrong.
0: Well, there we go. Later in the show, of course, the debate always continues on Friday night with Matt Goodwin. I'm going to be joined by a German political giant as a national populist alternative for Germany. It's kind of like their version, if you like, of the populist parties we've seen in other Western democracies. Looks set to send shockwaves through Europe. Some unbelievable polling right now coming out of Germany. But next, for the first time on record, white British kids are now the most likely ethnic group to finish year 11 without a single GCSE. Top expert Lord Tony Sewell, big expert in this field. He joins me next. This is Friday Night with Matt Goodwin, only on GB News.
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7: Thunderstorms are affecting parts of southern Alpine regions. It's turning quite wet and windy across parts of Spain and Portugal throughout this weekend. That's thanks to this area of low pressure that will sweep up across parts of Portugal, Spain, and then into France through the start of next week. Elsewhere, though, that thundery downpour across Alpine regions does tend to fade away into this weekend. And across the Mediterranean, it's looking nice and warm and sunny. And that theme does continue as we head into next week as well. Bye-bye.
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8: Hello again and welcome to the latest update from the Met Office for GB News. The next 24 hours will see showers gradually ease, still one or two about, but overall dry and clear for many overnight. That means it's going to be rather chilly in places because at the moment we've got cool air across the UK, that air coming from the Arctic. Or the Arctic, nowhere near as cold as it is in the winter. It's still bringing below average temperatures widely overnight and into the start of the weekend. Still a few showers around, eastern coast, for example, and more especially parts of Wales and the southwest, as well as Northern Ireland, northwest Scotland. These showers fewer and less lively compared with recent days. In between, clear spells, temperatures dropping away. In many places, the single figures by the start of Saturday, and in some sheltered parts of northern UK, 3 to 6 degrees, first thing. A little bit warmer further south, but colder compared with many mornings this year so far. And, this summer so far, I should say. And for the Midlands, Wales, southern England, plenty of sunshine. There will be further showers to come, especially for Northern Ireland, northwest Scotland. These will continue on and off throughout Saturday. And there'll be one or two showers also popping up here and there elsewhere, especially north and west Wales. Northwest England, through the Cheshire Gap, for example, parts of Cornwall, seeing a few showers coming and going. But they'll be much more localised, they won't be quite as heavy. And for many places, it's going to be dry with sunny spells. Despite that, despite high pressure moving in, it's not going to be hot again. We're going to see temperatures still below average for the time of year, 20 to 22 Celsius in the south, mid to high teens further north. That brings us on to a relatively cool, if not chilly, start to Sunday. Widespread sunshine for England and Wales, cloudier for Scotland and Northern Ireland, with one or two showers for northwest Scotland, but overall dry theme this weekend and early next week. It doesn't last. From the middle of next week, heavy rain returns.
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0: A phone call about 7:30 on Sunday evening from one of the rangers to tell us that there was a forest fire that was spreading quite rapidly and the bees were in danger. And if we could get down there, get down as soon as we could to get them out.
1: I suppose this is a real challenge because bees, whilst they do flit around all over the place, they're pretty stuck to their colonies.
0: Yes, absolutely. The boys were the ones that were there.
2: When we approached it, the fire was quite close to the colonies, so we had to make a decision very quickly on whether or not to remove them from the apiary or keep them there and try and just water down the area. And after we saw flames on the horizon, we decided that no, we've just got to make the decision to move the bees to a safer place, which we did.
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4: I do think it's worrying that young people, I mean, are they risk, I think they are more risk averse.
5: Yes.
4: I think they are scared of getting into personal space. I think you're right, there are issues about consent and everything else. But how sad that people say that it's been a year since they've been kissed. What is life for if you're not having a little kiss every now and again?
5: Yeah, the death of the kiss.
6: Apparently, much younger people now haven't had a good snog in over 12 months on average, the people that have been interviewed. But I would hazard a guess that that's because people are frightened. Men don't know when they can approach women anymore. Make them think one or two steps ahead on the same board, whereas a woman will think about 18 steps.
4: So I think you're overthinking it.
6: If a man takes you to Paris for the weekend, a woman will come back disappointed that they haven't proposed to them. Whereas a man thinks they've done a really great thing.
4: Why so do men always think you're going to be proposed to in Paris? That you expect that? We don't
6: men
4: expect
6: are not
4: that.
6: Emotionally
4: Just take us
6: as
4: to Paris.
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8: And mummy and daughter.
7: Yeah. And it only costs £70, so we thought, well, why not? 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
7: It's a no-brainer. Isn't it? It's a no-brainer.
8: And is there no chance you might just decide we're going to stay?
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9: We did consider it because I said to my mum earlier on, we might just stay and miss the flight, but she's not up for it.
8: Has your husband actually visited Benidorm his own?
7: No, he hasn't. I've been here 27 times. That's my daughter's first time. She's a Benidorm virgin. But
8: well,
7: my husband's never been.
8: Not that he's told you anyway, let's put it like that.
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1: 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And we are talking about the people because over in Germany, something absolutely remarkable is going on. Fresh polling, fresh opinion polls suggest that in a few weeks' time, the National Populist Alternative for Germany, this is a party that's opposed to mass migration, it's opposed to woke ideology, opposed to broken borders, all of that kind of stuff. Well, it looks like it's about to send shockwaves through Europe by taking power in a number of key states. Now, this would give the AfD unprecedented power over law and order, schools, culture, and so on. The number one issue facing Germany, well, according to 82% of AfD voters, they say it's immigration. 82% of AfD voters say immigration is the top issue for them. Now, does this explain, perhaps, why the so-called firewall around the AfD in Germany, the refusal of the other parties to work with this populist party? They all say they're not going to go into government with the AfD, they're not going to do business with the AfD. Is that firewall now about to be smashed? Such is the level of support for the party. Well, joining me to discuss this is somebody who knows more about this issue than probably anybody else in Germany and Europe, editor-in-chief of German news outlet Nias, Julian Reichelt. Thank you for joining us this evening. Now, let's get to the core of the issue, Julian. What on earth is going on? Because I looked at the opinion polls today. In Saxony, you've got the AfD on 40, 42%. In another key state, it looks like the AfD is going to defeat the centre-left, even doing quite well in Berlin, where it's doubled its support compared to the last election. What on earth is going on in Germany?
10: Even in our left-wing capital, they are doing well and polling pretty much on top of the polls. It's very easy to summarize what's going on. People have had it. People have had it with illegal migration that is out of control here. I was live on GB News only a few weeks ago when we had another Islamist terrorist attack on the gay pride parade here in Berlin. Numerous of these attacks, people being stabbed in the street by illegal migrants. People have had it.

0: And this particular morning, the war started. My mother had asked me to go and get her a pint of beer from there. She wouldn't have drunk or anything, but she liked to drink on a sunny morning. So she says, "Oh, son," she said, "go down and get me a bottle of beer, will you?" I mean, all was quiet in the Western Front. So I said, "Yes, Mum." So I'm going down the road now. I hadn't gone quarter of a mile. And all of a sudden, there's this confusion. All this noise and that. Zooming and banging. I thought, what on earth's that? And I looked up, and there they were, the dog fighting. Over New Addington.
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2: Joining us now is Head of Advocacy at Big Brother Watch, Jack Colson. Jack, interested to know your view on this. You know, why shouldn't I be able to wear my Meta glasses around?
3: Well, certainly there are times and places where Meta glasses might be of use, particularly for those with visual impairments. The technology really could be a breakthrough, but we see these as the tip of an iceberg. Meta's glasses have already been potentially linked to facial recognition technology, which really would be a stalker's charter. And we are operating in an environment where perpetrators of harassment feel safe to use this technology when really it's the public who ought to feel safe. So the government ultimately are going to have to explore restrictions on this kind of technology, and we're seeing civil society push back.
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4: I have a real treat for you, because I have found women. Yes, and these women are badly behaved in Benidorm, and they've been here for... How long have you been here?
5: Since Tuesday.
6: Yeah, just a week this time. Normally we do 2 weeks, but just a week this time.
4: And whereabouts in the UK are you from?
6: From Surrey.
5: Surrey.
7: Manchester. Salford.
8: Doncaster.
4: Quite the mix, I would say. Are you getting ready to go into the Strip?
6: Oh, 100%.
5: Yeah, why not? It's iconic.
6: We do culture first and then the Strip. That's the right way round, right?
4: If you say so. Will you be out on
7: most
4: the
7: Strip? Most definitely, yet again.
4: And what's so attractive about it?
6: The Strip or the culture?
4: The Strip.
6: What am I allowed to say on TV?
1: GB News, the People's Channel.
9: Welcome back, everybody. Welcome back. OK, so the Chancellor, John Healey, is preparing his first budget. New figures reveal that the government borrowing rose by £1.8 billion in July, while benefit spending hit £30 billion. Is Labour running the economy into the ground? Christo?
10: Labour, their playbook is always to borrow, to tax, to overspend. To borrow, to tax, to overspend. Labour in history have never handed an economy back to the incoming government in a better state than when they inherited it. It's that simple.
9: Barry, this level of borrowing and the benefit splurge can't continue, can it?
11: Look, the level of borrowing is huge, and it's unsustainable, and it has to be got down. Let's look at why it's happened. And the answer to that is the Straits of Hormuz. The cost...
12: It's absolute cop-out.
11: I'm sorry, it's not.
12: It is a cop-out.
4: It was Brexit a few months ago, remember?
11: It's a feature of every economy at the moment that the costs that they're incurring have rocketed. The cost of living, we all feel the cost of living have gone up, and the reason for that is because there is a blockage in world trade.
9: Okay.
11: But there is something that can be done about it, and that is if you look at what happens in central banks across the rest of Europe, when they buy back government gilts, basically in quantitative tightening, they keep them there. The Bank of England doesn't. What it does is it then resells them, and that's one of the reasons that gilt interest rates go up, because they actually put that back onto the open market.
9: We could also make drastic welfare cuts, I suppose.
12: Yeah, we need to do that, but Labour won't do that. The backbenchers won't allow the Prime Minister to do that. But Barry's going on about billions of borrowing of debt. The average man on the street and woman on the street people like me, we do not understand these markets. We do not understand what the gilts mean to our life. But what we do understand is when we go to a shop and the prices are higher because of things that the government are doing. In just the last 2 years, the government have added £30,000 extra cost to my little backstreet pub. That's the same for a restaurant, a bar, a hotel. Many tens of thousands of pounds each year we have to find extra because of the policies that Rachel Reeves put on us, forced on us. And that means increased prices. So what that does is that affects the low earners in this country. Because, look, let's be honest, if you're on £200,000, £300,000, £400,000 a year, you're not really going to notice that extra pound on the pint.
8: You'd have left the UK.
12: Right. No, but you're not going to notice. You're not going to notice your shopping going up that much. Or if you do, it's not going to hurt you. But the average person that is maybe earning 50 or 60,000 have got their kids and suddenly their shopping is £30 or £40 extra a week dearer. Because of Labour government, understand that, and they're not happy.
9: We can return to this in the next hour. There was one little round of applause there from Emma, to be fair. Okay. Look, in the next hour, we're going to be taking a much more detailed look at this shocking booklet that's being given out to illegal immigrants around the country. And we do have a developing story as well about the victims of terror attacks not receiving compensation. We'll just call all that and more.
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9: Hello again and welcome to the latest update from the Met Office for GB News. The next 24 hours will see showers gradually ease, still one or two about, but overall dry and clear for many overnight. That means it's going to be rather chilly in places because at the moment we've got cool air across the UK, that air coming from the Arctic. Or the Arctic, nowhere near as cold as it is in the winter. It's still bringing below average temperatures widely overnight and into the start of the weekend. Still a few showers around, eastern coast, for example, and more especially parts of Wales and the southwest, as well as Northern Ireland, northwest Scotland. These showers fewer and less lively compared with recent days. In between, clear spells, temperatures dropping away. In many places, the single figures by the start of Saturday, and in some sheltered parts of northern UK, 3 to 6 degrees, first thing. A little bit warmer further south, but colder compared with many mornings this year so far. And, this summer so far, I should say. And for the Midlands, Wales, southern England, plenty of sunshine. There will be further showers to come, especially for Northern Ireland, northwest Scotland. These will continue on and off throughout Saturday. And there'll be one or two showers also popping up here and there elsewhere, especially north and west Wales, northwest England, through the Cheshire Gap, for example, parts of Cornwall, seeing a few showers coming and going. But they'll be much more localised, they won't be quite as heavy. And for many places, it's going to be dry with sunny spells. Despite that, despite high pressure moving in, it's not going to be hot again. We're going to see temperatures still below average for the time of year, 20 to 22 Celsius in the south, mid to high teens further north. That brings us on to a relatively cool, if not chilly, start to Sunday. Widespread sunshine for England and Wales, cloudier for Scotland and Northern Ireland, with one or two showers for northwest Scotland, but overall dry theme this weekend and early next week. It doesn't last. From the middle of next week, heavy rain returns.
13: Expect warm spells with the odd rude interruption. 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
16: 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UK only. Entrance must be 18 or over. Lines close at 4 p.m. on the 23rd of October. 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Good luck.
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0: A forthright and frank discussion on where Britain has come from, where it's going, and where it will end up. 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
14: Welcome along, everybody. Good evening. It's 10 p.m. on Patrick Christie's tonight.
15: I need it.
16: Nearly?
15: I need it.
16: You need to be in the UK.
15: Yeah, only interest to.
16: Are you going to come and enrich our country, by the sounds of it?
14: Well, the Home Office is basically now just admitting that rapists and paedophiles are coming across the channel, but Jess Phillips still can't quite accept it.
17: Understand people are interested because it's asylum seekers, but at the exact same time, the Home Office ran a multi-million pound scheme for men across the entirety of the country. I mean, I haven't actually seen the documents that you're referring to.
14: Yeah, I mean, that's the killer line, isn't it? I haven't actually seen the documents that you're referring to, but I know it's all men, so that's that. The other big news this week, regrettably...
18: Beyonce just texted.
19: Shut up.
18: Just checking in.
19: Just casual.
18: I still can't believe. I still can't believe she knows who I am.
19: Go and call her.
18: No, it's okay. She said she wants me to feel safe and protected. She admires and respects my bravery and vulnerability, and she thinks I was selected to break generational curses that need to be healed.
19: It's well said.
14: Oh, come, sweet asteroid of death. Please, just come on. Just come on, I'm ready. Anyway, the Sussexes are back in Britain, but we're going to be zoning in on Harry now facing a £9.5 million bill to be paid by the end of the week after losing his High Court battle. And...
20: Oh, my God.
14: Well, an astonishing development today. Victims of terror attacks, many of them will now not be given compensation. But on the front of tomorrow's newspaper front pages, can you guess what's on there? Most of it's Meghan and Harry. However, the Daily Express have decided to only just put a little bit of him in the corner. They said they've gone, in France, we too are afraid of illegal immigrants. They've done a story there about someone in France saying about how bad the problem is over there, as well a terrified mother, apparently. On our panel tonight, we have got writer and broadcaster Emma Trimble. Businessman and activist Adam Brooks. Broadcasting royalty Christo Fufas. And Labour MP for Brent West is Barry Gardner. Oh, come on, I thought it might have got better. Anyway, get ready, Britain, here we go. Well, good evening, everybody. That famous Home Office booklet is a victory for everyone who raised concerns about illegal immigrants being sex criminals and paedophiles. It is proof that the Home Office and the Labour government knows full well that there are cultural differences between these men from the third world, and they know full well that we are all being put at risk. They have to be told what the age of consent is. You can see it on your screens right there. They have to be told what consent...

0: Okay, I have never, ever accused anyone of being racist.
1: A lot of your colleagues have.
0: And a lot of my colleagues have not, right? So just get that straight.
2: You said my rhetoric was divisive. We're friends, OK? Yeah. We talk well out the back. Me and Barry are friends. You said my politics is divisive. Now, if I'm going to be labelled as divisive for not wanting rapists, terrorists and kiddie fiddlers or whatever in this country, I'm proud to be divisive because I am here to try and shake things up. I've been given a voice. I'm a normal man on TV. I've got a big platform. I will be as divisive as I have to be because it's the lives... and the rights of our women and girls in this country. And we should have more rights than foreign men. And that isn't the case.
3: Just want to say on one thing, when people are reading these documents and they see it now and they see that this is basically an acknowledged fact by the Home Office, etc., and then the policy... How do we think that people of Piddington feel, or Linton-on-Ouse or Crowborough or wherever else, knowing that their villages are about to be used to house upwards of 1,250 illegal migrant men who will only have just arrived in the UK? They are there in part to be processed. They will have been in the country about 2 or 3 days in some cases when they're put in their villages. And how can any government seriously do that to any of their citizens, knowing that there's even that level of risk? I don't get it.
4: They are holding a gun to the head of the people of Piddington and forcing them to play Russian roulette. It is morally wrong. I mean, I seriously do not know how they can sleep at night because they clearly know that this is dangerous for the people who are being exposed to this. But also, I mean, we lose track of these people when they come into the country. We don't know who they are or where they end up. It is forcing other people to play Russian roulette. You're playing Russian roulette with other people's children. It's immoral.
2: It's one of the biggest scandals of our lifetime, this is. And we will look back in 30, 40 years and wonder why people didn't stand up and didn't speak out. At least I can look in my daughter's eyes and say, Daddy tried. Because this is terrible, what's going on.
1: Can I ask just a final question? Has anyone ever had to go to a foreign country and be told that rape is not allowed?
3: No.
1: That's the point, isn't it? That is just simply the point. And so that nonsense about sort of looking up from Tristan Osborne, we all look up different things about other countries. No, we don't look up whether we're going to enjoy Moussaka. You know, he's saying that we look up whether what the age of consent is.
4: It's also not true that the general population in Britain needs to be told that you're not supposed to have sex with children.
3: OK, all right. Look, we might return to this when we get the front pages through and all of that stuff as well, so there we go. But look, coming up, yes, Harry and Meghan are returning, aren't they? But there's been a big development today, £9.5 million. Prince Harry has to find that cash by the end of the week, I think it is. So we'll talk about whether or not we think he's got it. That's next.
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16: I've been in Westminster for a long time, but I know that though power may be here, its effect on people's lives is across the whole of the country. 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
17: Westminster's full of talk, but out here, it's the real

0: their book because I'm not Jess Phillips, and if I need to go and talk about something on television, I've read it first.
1: You've dug yourself out of that one.
2: Yeah, and just round us off by saying this. Following Prince Harry's loss in the High Court privacy case, Paul Dacre, who is the editor-in-chief of Associated Newspapers Limited, released a blistering personal statement saying there is not a laundrette in the cosmos big enough to dry the dirty linen that Prince Harry has aired about his own family, which is basically saying, how can you claim to have any privacy, realistically, when you've done your best to splash it all over various different books and papers yourself? But anyway, right, well, I imagine it'll be a lean couple of months in the Markle household, but there we are. Time now for the Great British Giveaway. 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Last time I saw her, she was in Crete.
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5: 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Or post your name and number to GB23 PO Box 8690 Derby DE1 9TT. UK only. Entrance must be 18 or over. Lines close at 4 p.m. on the 23rd of October. We may call the winner live after all entry routes have closed. Please check the closing time if listening or watching on demand. Good luck.
2: All right, just before we go into the break, I need to tell you that in a joint statement following the judge's ruling last month, Prince Harry and Baroness Lawrence said, "We came to court seeking justice and accountability, but we have received neither. It is a complete and obvious whitewash, but sadly not altogether unexpected." So obviously they've had their view there. Next, as Britain marks the first National Day for Victims and Survivors of Terrorism, it's been revealed that most terror attack victims are being denied compensation from the government. I'll give you the details of that when we come back.
6: I forecast a perfect holiday in the sun.
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9: Thunderstorms are affecting parts of southern Alpine regions. It's turning quite wet and windy across parts of Spain and Portugal throughout this weekend. That's thanks to this area of low pressure that will sweep up across parts of Portugal, Spain and then into France through the start of next week. Elsewhere, though, that thundery downpour across Alpine regions does tend to fade away into this weekend. And across the Mediterranean, it's looking nice and warm and sunny. And that theme does continue as we head into next week as well. Bye-bye.
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10: Hello again and welcome to the latest update from the Met Office for GB News. The next 24 hours will see showers gradually ease, still one or two about, but overall dry and clear for many overnight. That means it's going to be rather chilly in places because at the moment we've got cool air across the UK, that air coming from the Arctic. Or the Arctic, nowhere near as cold as it is in the winter. It's still bringing below average temperatures widely overnight and into the start of the weekend. Still a few showers around, eastern coast, for example, and more especially parts of Wales and the southwest, as well as Northern Ireland, northwest Scotland. These showers fewer and less lively compared with recent days. In between, clear spells, temperatures dropping away. In many places, the single figures by the start of Saturday, and in some sheltered parts of northern UK, 3 to 6 degrees first thing. A little bit warmer further south, but colder compared with many mornings this year so far. And, well, this summer so far, I should say. And for the Midlands, Wales, southern England, plenty of sunshine. There will be further showers to come, especially for Northern Ireland, northwest Scotland. These will continue on and off throughout Saturday. And there'll be one or two showers also popping up here and there elsewhere, especially north and west Wales, northwest England, through the Cheshire Gap, for example, parts of Cornwall, seeing a few showers coming and going. But they'll be much more localised. They won't be quite as heavy. And for many places, it's going to be dry with sunny spells. Despite that, despite high pressure moving in, it's not going to be hot again. We're going to see temperatures still below average for the time of year, 20 to 22 Celsius in the south, mid to high teens further north. That brings us on to a relatively cool, if not chilly, start to Sunday. Widespread sunshine for England and Wales, cloudier for Scotland and Northern Ireland, with one or two showers for northwest Scotland, but overall dry theme this weekend and early next week. It doesn't last. From the middle of next week, heavy rain returns.
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2: OK, welcome back, everybody. Thank you very much. So, today marks the UK's first National Day for Victims and Survivors of Terrorism, marking the impact that terrorism has had across the country. Hundreds of victims, survivors, bereaved families, emergency responders gathered in central London for a ceremony and a two-minute silence. But it's also been revealed today that most terror attack victims are being denied compensation by the government. The Criminal Injuries Compensation Authority approved less than 8% of claims, paying out £62,000 in total. Victims can claim for physical injuries, but also for mental health support, for bereavement, where a close relative was killed. And the reason why I thought it was important is because I can think off the top of my head of several different terror attacks here where you could argue that the state has basically been culpable, where they've known that someone's been on a watch list, where they've known that someone was planning something, where they were known to authorities, and yet it went on and happened. I feel quite strongly about this. You know, I think this is something that we should be paying money for.
20: And that's the thing. You say there, it's the government's first duty to protect us, the citizens. And many of these terror attacks, as you say, have been committed by people that have been let out or trusted in that process. I think this is disgusting because, you know, if you lose your partner or, you know, the breadwinner in your family, how are you meant to then live your life? How are you meant to fund your mortgage and your bills going forward? I really do think, I was shocked when I read this, Patrick, that this needs to be looked at, especially with terrorism anyway.
2: Yeah, well, Barry, what do you make of this?
21: Yeah, I don't really quite understand it because the Criminal Injuries Compensation Authority or agency, they've actually paid out £345 million in compensation to those who've suffered criminal injuries. So why this
2: issue
21: complete
2: terror.
21: Difference with terrorism? I noticed that in the... what it said was that those claims, 92 claims had been rejected. You used the word 92 victims. Now, Were those claims found not to be from victims? I don't know. But it seemed really weird, given the huge amount of millions that have been spent on criminal injuries. And, you know, this is clearly a crime. Terrorism is a crime. Why these people can't get that, I just don't get it.
2: No.
20: There's a lot of insurance policies that don't pay out for terrorism either. I believe my pub, you know, you're excluded. If someone come and blew your pub up and it was a terrorist attack, political or whatever, I wouldn't get paid out. Mm. So maybe there's something, I don't know what terrorism seems to be here.
14: I just think, sorry, that this is once again the victims of crime being completely and utterly ignored. The cost of the Manchester Arena bombing inquiry cost £31.6 million. The brother, one of the Manchester Arena bombers, got £1,200 in legal aid in order to pursue a discrimination claim that he felt he was subject to.
2: We paid his mum's benefits.
14: We paid his mum's benefits
2: after she'd moved back to Libya. This is the thing. Sorry to kick off, but it's important. We continued as the taxpayers to pay the benefits for the bomber's mum for 2 years after she moved back to Libya.
14: Yeah, it's insane.
2: And yet, so, OK, a lot of the Manchester victims' families and everything have received some form of payout. It's nothing compared to the loss they suffered, obviously. They have. But, yeah, that's the kind of society we are. And we'll keep paying out for that unknowingly, but we won't pay for every single victim.
14: 62,000 in total, did you say, that we've paid?
21: Yeah.
14: For all victims of terror? 62,000... I don't even think that's enough for one victim to be paid.
21: And that's over 2 years.
14: And that's over 2 years. 2 years. This is absolutely... I mean, fair play to you for highlighting this, Patrick.
20: It's an insult.
14: This is outrageous. This is absolutely outrageous. Especially, as you've pointed out, how many of terror perpetrators, London Bridge and various others, who were known to the security services, who were known, and then the government, the security services, failed to protect the public, and then the members of the public aren't compensated. It is outrageous.
2: I've got a quick one, and then we'll
15: but it's the same story over and over again. It's the government's priorities. The government's priorities are always the people who harm us, the people who hate us, and the people who shouldn't be here. The priorities of this government are never to look after and protect the people in this country. And also, I think, you know, there's a reluctance to take responsibility for... I mean, some people who have committed some of these attacks are foreign nationals. Mm. You know, there's no sense of responsibility. There's no sense of proper priorities. I just think it's completely egregious, and it's an insult to the victims.
2: Mm. All right, well, look, the government spokesperson has said these brave victims should be able to access the financial compensation and support they deserve. This taxpayer-funded scheme paid out more than 180 million quid last year to victims of violent crime, including terrorism, on top of a record 550 million quid investment in wider victim support services. That's alongside the recent launch of a dedicated support service for survivors of terror attacks, which provides specialist assistance throughout their recovery and helps them navigate the compensation process. But it doesn't do anything to change the fact that actually just 8% it is of claims were approved in 2 years for survivors of terrorism. So there you go. But anyway, look, we're going to try to change the tone a little bit when we come back. It's time for Greatest Britain and Union Jack. It's going to require lots of audience participation. You get to pick the winners or the losers, I suppose. So, yeah, looking forward to getting stuck into that in just a second. Time.
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23: 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Jack, interested to know your view on this. You know, why shouldn't I be able to wear my Meta glasses around?
24: Well, certainly there are times and places where Meta glasses might be of use, particularly for those with visual impairments. The technology really could be a breakthrough, but we see these as the tip of an iceberg. Meta's glasses have already been potentially linked to facial recognition technology, which really would be a stalker's charter. And we are operating in an environment where perpetrators of harassment feel safe to use this technology when really it's the public who ought to feel safe. So the government ultimately are going to have to explore restrictions on this kind of technology, and we're seeing civil society push back.
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1: do think it's worrying that young people, I mean, are they risk... 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
1: I think they are scared of getting into personal space. Mm. I think you're right, there are issues about consent and everything else. But how sad that people say that it's been a year since they've been kissed. What is life for if you're not having a little kiss every now and again?
3: Yeah, the death of the kiss.
14: 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But I would hazard a guess that that's because people are frightened. Men don't know when they can approach women anymore. Make them think one or two steps ahead on the same board, whereas a woman will think about 18 steps.
1: So I think you're overthinking it.
14: If a man takes you to Paris for the weekend, a woman will come back disappointed that they haven't proposed to them. Whereas a man thinks they've done a really great thing.
1: Why do men always think you're going to be proposed to in Paris? That you expect that? We don't expect that. Just take us to Paris.
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4: I'm thrilled to say now I'm joined by another World War II veteran.
5: In my judgment, the Mosquito was a better aircraft because it's got two Spitfire engines.
4: And you flew it all over Europe. You told me that you had a particularly memorable flight near Berlin. What happened there?
5: A shell came up underneath, and it lifted up the aircraft and it interfered for a brief period with the fuel supply. I didn't know. All I knew was I'd got the propellers were windmilling around and we hadn't any power. And eventually the power came on again. And I leaned across to Doug, my navigator. He was a Canadian, a wonderful bloke. And I said to him, you weren't frightened, were you, Doug? And he said, no, I wasn't frightened, I was bloody terrified.
22: GB News.
2: All right, welcome back. I just want to say a big thank you to everyone who's gone to so much effort to be here. We've got someone who's come all the way from New Zealand. We've got people who've come from Newquay. We've got people from where else? You come from the Midlands, West Midlands. Someone else as well. Somerset, exactly, brilliant. So look, thank you very, very much, everybody, for going so much effort to be here tonight. Let's get stuck now into Greatest Britain Union Jackass. We're going to start with Union Jackass. Christo's first, apparently.
14: Yeah, the Home Office for their Please Don't Rape People Asylum Seekers leaflets.
2: Fair enough, really. It's a good start, I think. Emma, who's your union jackass?
6: Every single person who accused the journalists of lynching Jason Arday and have been lobbying for a crackdown on the freedom of the press.
2: OK, all right, strong stuff. Adam?
20: My jackass is Labour MP Lucy Powell for her car crash interview on migrant sex crimes and the Home Office pamphlet. She tied herself in knots, as have most MPs over the last 2 days. I think it's starting to finally hit home. They're on the wrong side.
2: All right, OK. Barry, your union jackass.
25: FIFA.
2: Nice.
25: Who punished the Argentinian football team for their terrible sportsmanship and their political slogans with the fine of $321,000, which I calculated is what Lionel Messi earns in 36 and a half hours.
2: Oh.
25: 1.5 days. He's on 80 million a year from all earnings, apparently. So 1.5 days slap on the wrist to the Argentinian football team.
2: Oh, they should have bankrupted the country.
14: Yes.
2: Absolutely. OK, all
14: they
2: right.
14: Leave the Argentinian government to do that.
2: Yeah, exactly. Yeah. All right, very quickly. So who thinks that the Home Office is the union jackass of the week here? Anyone? Yeah. People who want to clamp down on the free press, Lucy Powell. FIFA.
14: Yeah.
2: Oh, there you go. Let's rattle through this. We've only got a minute or so left. So, Greatest Britain, Christo.
14: If you say
2: Madonna again.
14: No, it's not Madonna. It's my beautiful rescue dog, Dusty, who nearly died this week and had life-saving surgery, and she has survived and come through it. And so that's why.
2: Poor Dusty. Emma?
6: I take your Dusty and I raise you Emily and Patrick.
2: Oh, there you go.
6: For persevering in your work and everything that you do for this country, despite the fact that you have threats against you.
2: Oh, thank you very much. I appreciate that. That's Adam?
20: Mine is Zia Yusuf of Reform for continuing to be strong in his rhetoric against migrant crimes and what's happening to this country. He's got the establishment and all the press all over him, and he's still doing it. So, thank you, Zia.
2: OK. Barry.
25: I've got another survivor, a bit older than Dusty. She's 117. She's the oldest woman now in the world. She's called Ethel Caterham, and she lives in this country.
2: Yes.
3: Oh, love that.
2: Well done, Ethel. Well done, Ethel. OK, right, it's going to be a tough one, this. I'm going to exclude myself, as grateful as I am, but I'm not quite narcissistic enough to include myself in the thing.
1: Include Emily.
2: Right.
20: Dusty the dog.
0: Dusty the rescue dog.
2: Rescue dog. Yeah, when you find out that he got off from abroad, you're not going to be clapping.
0: Zia Yusuf.
2: Zia Yusuf, yeah. Look, mate, I'm sorry. You went and got a Romanian
0: double
2: dog.
0: She's from Cyprus and she did not come on a small boat. She's got a passport. Okay.
20: Did she read the leaflet?
2: Anyway, Ethel wins. Right, thank you very much, everybody. Thank you to our wonderful panel. And I hope to see you again soon. I hope you had a good time. I'll be back in just a couple of minutes with all of tomorrow's newspaper front pages. See you next week. Take care. Bye-bye.
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9: Hello again and welcome to the latest update from the Met Office for GB News. The next 24 hours will see showers gradually ease, still one or two about, but overall dry and clear for many overnight. That means it's going to be rather chilly in places because at the moment we've got cool air across the UK, that air coming from the Arctic. Or the Arctic, nowhere near as cold as it is in the winter. It's still bringing below average temperatures widely overnight and into the start of the weekend. Still a few showers around, eastern coast, for example, and more especially parts of Wales and the southwest, as well as Northern Ireland, northwest Scotland. These showers are fewer and less lively compared with recent days. In between, clear spells, temperatures dropping away. In many places, the single figures by the start of Saturday, and in some sheltered parts of northern UK, 3 to 6 degrees, first thing. A little bit warmer further south, but colder compared with many mornings this year so far. This summer so far. And for the Midlands, Wales, southern England, plenty of sunshine. There will be further showers to come, especially for Northern Ireland, northwest Scotland. These will continue on and off throughout Saturday. And there'll be one or two showers also popping up here and there elsewhere, especially north and west Wales, northwest England, through the Cheshire Gap, for example, parts of Cornwall, seeing a few showers coming and going. But they'll be much more localised, they won't be quite as heavy. And for many places, it's going to be dry with sunny spells. Despite that, despite high pressure moving in, it's not going to be hot again. We're going to see temperatures still below average for the time of year, 20 to 22 Celsius in the south, mid to high teens further north. That brings us on to a relatively cool, if not chilly, start to Sunday. Widespread sunshine for England and Wales, cloudier for Scotland and Northern Ireland, with one or two showers for northwest Scotland, but overall dry theme this weekend and early next week. It doesn't last. From the middle of next week, heavy rain returns.
8: Today's outlook: cool, calm and completely horizontal. 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
11: 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UK only. Entrance must be 18 or over. Lines close at 4 p.m. on the 23rd of October. Please check the closing time if listening or watching on demand. Good luck.
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28: In order to stop ourselves being associated with criminals, we are going to become criminals. We're not criminals, Freddie.
2: Well, the reason I'm playing that is that loads of papers tonight are splashing with the story that Meghan Markle is making a return to acting. Now reveal which famous Netflix series she's set to be cast in. In other news, though, the Daily Express, they've led on their front page with an account from a French mother who's living in fear because Channel boat migrants are causing havoc near her. I'll have all the details. Plus, the prisons crisis forced me to release killers, rapists and child sex offenders early, says Shabana Mahmood. That interview is in tomorrow's Times newspaper. You can see it there behind me. She went on to say that when she became Justice Minister, there were just 80 prison spaces left across the whole country. And of course, joining us this evening on the panel, we have got the top team of Barry Gardner, Emma Webb and Christo Fufas. There's loads more knocking about there as well. And we're going to be going live stateside. Ben Leo's got something a little bit different for you. I'll show you in a sec. Well, welcome along. As ever, I'll give you a full roundup of Saturday's newspaper front pages. We start with the I. They go for High Court orders Prince Harry and celebrities to pay a huge legal bill. The Mirror, Duchess and the Gentleman. That is a nod to the Netflix series, which actually, I must say, is very good. Brilliant. That Meghan Markle rumoured to be cast in. It's a Guy Ritchie series. The Daily Star, Meg's Lock, Stock and Two Moaning Royals. So that is a play on the fact that Lock, Stock and Two Smoking Barrels, I believe, was another Guy Ritchie movie. Meghan Markle is said to be planning a return to acting. Guy Ritchie's The Gentleman, which stars Vinnie Jones as well in it. The Express, in France, we are too afraid of illegal migrants, or we too are afraid of illegal migrants, I should say. It's a story there, a kind of human interest story, really, from a terrified mother who's giving her account of what the illegal migrant crisis has done to her area as well. At the Times, Harry and celebrities could face £32 million legal bill. They also have a story about Count Binface Unmasked. I mean, just leave that on there for a second. I do think most people knew who he was, but anyway, yes, they've unsheathed Count Binface, and it turns out he's just exactly what you'd kind of expect, really. He used to write jokes for Have I Got News For You, which might explain why it's not that funny anymore. Anyway. The Sun, Meg in Richie crime romp. So, yes, they have got the gentleman role for Royal. Apparently, the Duchess of Sussex is in advanced talks for a major role in Guy Ritchie's hit Netflix gangster comedy, The Gentleman. Interesting that it's advanced talks, isn't it? Talks. Now, just before that, the sceptic, the cynic in me would say, I believe that the second series of this is about to come out, isn't it?
0: I think September.
2: September, so it's about to come out. So it's tremendous marketing, anyway, regardless of whether or not this materialises. It's good marketing for Netflix, it's good... it's a tangled...
0: I mean, if they might still be filming a couple of the final episodes, but they would be turning it around very, very quickly.
2: Well, I think they're talking about series three. It's already got a third. Anyway.
3: If this is about getting the name out there, it's worked, because I hadn't heard of it before, and now I have.
2: Oh, there you go.
0: It's really good.
2: It is.

0: mean,
1: that was incredible guts from Dacre. I mean, you can imagine that the Daily Mail is not my favourite reading, but there you just have to say that was amazing.
2: And then you notice at the time of the ruling as well, when Dacre was giving interviews, he did so against a billboard of that headline.
0: Well, there you
1: did
0: go.
1: Did he?
0: But then, well, clever, you see. But then to obviously see Doreen Lawrence in court. Anyway, the point that I've been making before is she really on the hook for any of this money? Because if she has been dragged along for the ride, apparently not. Apparently Doreen Lawrence will not foot any of that legal bill.
3: It would be a very bad look for someone as wealthy as Elton John if she had to pay even a single penny of this, wouldn't it?
0: Can you imagine?
2: So hang on, so that's 54 then divided by 7.
0: So the money goes up for the others.
1: 7/8, so still 54.
2: 7/8 of 56, firstly, thank you, Barry. So thank you. That's twice now that you've got that wrong. But actually, no, so it's between 6, actually, isn't it? So that's 54 divided by 6, which is actually 9 million each. Do Elton and David pay 18 million? But also, Sir Simon Hughes. I mean, is Sir Simon Hughes the Lib Dem minister? Is that the money that he has? I don't know about Sir Simon
1: Hughes. He's not a Lib Dem minister anymore, is he?
2: The former Lib Dem minister.
1: Yeah.
0: Well, we don't know. Look, well, I suppose we'll see, won't we? We'll see. But either
3: you
0: way,
3: you would have thought they'd have talked about this in advance.
2: You'd hope
3: some
2: so.
3: Kind of agreement.
2: You'd want to wait. No, you don't want to do what you do in a restaurant and wait for the bill to come and then talk about it.
0: Well, anyway, there we go. Right, OK, so coming up, we're going to go to a story that I think many of you might regard as being a bit more serious. The Daily Express has splashed with an account from a French mother living in fear because Channel boat migrants are causing havoc in their area. And, yeah, look, it's not just a UK problem. It's not. That's next.
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6: I've been in Westminster for a long time, but I know that though power may be here, its effect on people's lives is across the whole of the country. 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
0: All right, welcome back. And we're going to try and squeeze two stories into this particular

0: I know, but Dan said to you, like, you're talking to a bloke in a big... This was all the thing, you know, when everyone was banging on about Farage spending his summer arguing against a bin. Well, yeah, I imagine that wasn't ideal for Nigel, and probably not what he expected when he stood up and did his big whole speech about, you know, I'm resigning and doing this. However, it was therefore equally embarrassing for people who were interviewing the bin. Like, just leave it. You know, you can't have it both ways. You can't be, oh, it's embarrassing for Nigel. Meanwhile, up next, our special with Count Binface, where we grill him on his economic policy.
1: See, I actually think he's quite funny because he obviously doesn't take what he's... other people might be interviewing him in a serious way, but he obviously doesn't take himself too seriously. So he did that into... I mean, obviously he doesn't. He dresses as a bin and enters into elections. But he did an interview, I think it was with a Japanese media outlet, I think it was, and they asked him... Was it the Japanese one or maybe it was an American outlet? Yeah. They asked him, could he explain... It must have been American. Yeah. He said, could you explain your point for an American audience? And he just said exactly the same thing, but with a kind of hillbilly accent.
0: Yeah, yeah.
1: I thought that was brilliant.
0: Yeah, exactly. I tell you what, if it had been Japanese and he'd done that, it'd been the end of Binface's career, wouldn't it? Anyway, right.
2: Runny eggs.
0: Runny eggs. Right, we'll do runny eggs. When we come back, we're all going to have a runny egg, and I'm going to tell you why next.
3: I forecast a perfect holiday in the sun.
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3: 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And no worries about our travel insurance.
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6: Thunderstorms are affecting parts of southern Alpine regions. It's turning quite wet and windy across parts of Spain and Portugal throughout this weekend. That's thanks to this area of low pressure that will sweep up across parts of Portugal, Spain and then into France through the start of next week. Elsewhere, though, that thundery downpour across Alpine regions does tend to fade away into this weekend. And across the Mediterranean, it's looking nice and warm and sunny. And that theme does continue as we head into next week as well. Bye-bye.
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8: 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Do I think it will make people lazy in society? Common sense, of course it will. We all want the magic pill. 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
11: I'm thrilled to say now I'm joined by another World War II veteran.
12: In my judgment, the Mosquito was a better aircraft because it's got two Spitfire engines.
11: And you flew it all over Europe. You told me that you had a particularly memorable flight near Berlin. What happened there?
12: A shell came up under me and it lifted up the aircraft and it interfered for a brief period with the fuel supply. I didn't know. All I knew was I'd got the propellers were windmilling around and we hadn't any power, and eventually the power came on again, and I leaned across to Doug, my navigator. He was a Canadian, a wonderful bloke, and I said to him, you weren't frightened, were you, Doug? And he said, no, I wasn't frightened, I was bloody terrified.
7: GB News.
13: We're flying home at 11 o'clock tonight.
14: Oh, and mummy and daughter.
13: Yeah. And it only costs £70, so we thought, well, why not? Because it's cheaper than a supermarket shop.
14: Supermarket shop or spending the day in Benidorm with cheap booze.
13: It's a no-brainer, isn't it? It's a no-brainer.
14: And is there no chance you might just decide we're going to stay?
13: No, because my husband would kill me.
15: We did consider it, because I said to my mum earlier on, we might just stay and miss the flight, but no, she's not up for it.
14: Has your husband actually visited Benidorm on his own?
13: No, he hasn't. I've been here 27 times. That's my daughter's first time. She's a Benidorm virgin.
14: But well.

0: He's never been.
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3: Okay, welcome back. Right, we'll just round ourselves off with the Daily Telegraph's front page, and we're actually going to talk about a story that's kind of along the bottom of it. Don't give children runny eggs, parents told, in Salmonella scare. Barry, what's all this about? What's going on?
4: Well, look, Salmonella is a serious issue, but, you know, some of us remember the Salmonella scare of Edwina Curry back in 1988, when, as a junior health minister, she said, "Oh yeah, all eggs have a bit of Salmonella in it in them," and that caused millions of eggs. I can't remember how many. It's about 60 million eggs to be just trashed, and flocks of hens to be slaughtered. I mean, the NFU actually wanted to sue Edwina Curry personally for it. It was a huge issue. Now, the health risks are serious, and that's why they're saying people should cook the eggs. They're saying that British eggs are absolutely fine. So if you've got an egg at home that you're cooking, your boiled egg that you know you've got from the supermarket, it's got the British stamp on it, they're absolutely fine. But there's been Salmonella outbreak in eggs, foreign eggs that are imported. And of course, they end up in all sorts of catering outlets and so on. So if you're going to a hotel and having breakfast, whereas most of us would go and we'd scoop up the one that looks as if it hasn't been lying under the heat for the past 3 hours, we'd want go for the runny one. They're saying, no, go for the one that's been lying under the heat.
5: Who would have thought Barry Gardner, these foreign eggs coming over here and giving us all
3: salmonella? This is it, you see.
6: Eggs Benedict as well, mayonnaise, yes. Souffle, undercooked fried eggs, aioli.
5: Mayonnaise.
3: But just to be clear, the point is, if these aren't British eggs, or even if they're foreign eggs, but they're cooked through, it's all right.
4: If they're cooked through, apparently it's all right.
5: Yeah, don't eat. This is why pregnant women are not supposed to eat anything that has raw egg in it. Yeah. So, like mayonnaise, for example.
6: Pregnant women are being told to avoid it, and under fives as well.
5: And over 65s
6: should avoid products that contain uncooked or runny eggs. But yeah, you're right. It's probably mainly the foreign ones, but you'd be.
3: How would you have your egg if you were getting
6: I cook it from the fridge, because I keep my eggs in the fridge, and I cook it for exactly 4 minutes and 10 seconds from the fridge when I boil it, and then that is when I take it out. And during that time, I've then done my toast and I've done my butter as well.
3: How is the OCD coming on?
4: Do you put it in boiling water, or do you raise the temperature?
6: I cook it from the cold water,
4: and then it's
6: 4 minutes and 10 seconds. Yeah. If it's a cold egg,
4: yes.
6: So if it's a warm egg, it's a different time.
5: I think we might need an intervention with Chris.
3: I think so. Yeah, absolutely, 100%.
5: I'm worried for his mental health.
6: Yeah. Why? What's wrong with that? That's just normal, isn't it? To have a time for your egg.
3: I think but it's the other stuff as well, though, isn't it, mate? You know, whilst you do that, you got your structures.
6: Yeah, I do my toast.
3: Do you let the egg touch the bread, or are you?
6: Yeah, but I can't have an egg touching. Can't even say it. The tomato-y things that have
3: Okay, you've got a problem. Right, okay. All right, well, on that note, thank you very much, everyone, who's soldiered through.
4: Very good.
3: Just a hat rack, my friends. Anyway, I hope you have a lovely weekend. Thank you to my lovely panel. And up next, it is The Late Show Live, hosted by the one and only Ben Leo. Midnight until 3 a.m. Don't miss it.
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8: 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The next 24 hours will see showers gradually ease, still one or two about, but overall dry and clear for many overnight. That means it's going to be rather chilly in places because at the moment we've got cool air across the UK, that air coming from the Arctic. Or the Arctic, nowhere near as cold as it is in the winter. It's still bringing below average temperatures widely overnight and into the start of the weekend. Still a few showers around, eastern coast, for example, and more especially parts of Wales in the southwest, as well as Northern Ireland, northwest Scotland. These showers fewer and less lively compared with recent days. In between, clear spells, temperatures dropping away. In many places, the single figures by the start of Saturday. And in some sheltered parts of northern UK, 3 to 6 degrees first thing. A little bit warmer further south, but colder compared with many mornings this year so far. And, well, this summer so far, I should say. And for the Midlands, Wales, southern England, plenty of sunshine. There will be further showers to come, especially for Northern Ireland, northwest Scotland. These will continue on and off throughout Saturday. And there'll be one or two showers also popping up here and there elsewhere, especially north and west Wales, northwest England, through the Cheshire Gap, for example, parts of Cornwall, seeing a few showers coming and going. But they'll be much more localised. They won't be quite as heavy. And for many places, it's going to be dry with sunny spells. Despite that, despite high pressure moving in, it's not going to be hot again. We're going to see temperatures still below average for the time of year, 20 to 22 Celsius in the south, mid to high teens further north. That brings us on to a relatively cool, if not chilly, start to Sunday. Widespread sunshine for England and Wales, cloudier for Scotland and Northern Ireland, with one or two showers for northwest Scotland, but over dry theme this weekend and early next week. It doesn't last. From the middle of next week, heavy rain returns.
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10: 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UK only. Entrance must be 18 or over. Lines close at 4 p.m. on the 23rd of October. Please check the closing time if listening or watching on demand. Good luck.
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20: A warning that the following story could be quite distressing for you to hear, but it's important we talk about it nonetheless. Two Afghan men have been convicted of raping a woman at knife point at a park in East London last year. The young victim had been stargazing on a first date with another man when 19-year-old Khan Aga and 26-year-old Nurullah Amdadi ambushed the couple. There they are on your screens now. Take a good look at them. Pair of reprobates who shouldn't have been in the country in the first place and who thanks the country that took them in by committing one of the most atrocious, most disgusting attacks I've ever heard. The two men took turns raping the woman while the other held her date at knife point so he couldn't do anything about it. They threatened to kill him if he called the police. Again, let me just remind you, a young woman goes to a park in London, is stargazing under the night sky with a date, and these two come along, hold a knife to his throat and take turns to rape her. Both men came to the UK illegally and are expected to be sentenced for their crimes in October. I mean, it's just disgusting, isn't it? It's indicative of the state of the UK. And as I said a few moments ago, I could probably sit here night after night and reel off story after story similar to this, although slightly different perpetrators, probably Afghans, Somalians or Eritreans, and we could just do it all night, one a day, every night. With me now is political commentator Emily Hewitson. Emily, good to see you. I just don't know what to say about this, and it's kind of getting to the point where I'm just exasperated because, as I just said, you could sit here night after night talking about different examples of the just most horrific crimes, the sexual offences, the rapes, and I mentioned the Afghans and the Eritreans because I think it was the Telegraph did a story last year based on MOJ data that those two in particular, those nationals, were up to 20 times more likely to commit sexual offences than Brits. These two degenerates are Afghans. But anyway, Emily, your thoughts, please, on this disgusting crime.
21: Yes, it is so important that you're covering this ban, and you are right. It is a traumatizing read, to be honest, but a very, very important one, because I think it really makes clear the danger that the government is putting onto the British public by allowing completely undocumented mostly men into this country via small

0: things as coincidences in life. There is also the element which is they may wish to be closer to His Majesty the King, you know, in his later stage of life, and you know, hopefully his health continues to enable him to, you know, continue his duties as our sovereign. But there is an element that makes me think, do they want to be closer to him as a family?
1: Yeah. Thank you very much. I have to say, I really don't care about Harry and Meghan. I think there's, you know, wasn't it interesting that the Harry and Meghan story dropped on the same day that that Home Office leaflet came out about having to tell migrants that rape is a concept and you shouldn't go around abusing kids and raping women and following people in the street? I mean, yeah, there's more pressing issues at play, is my opinion. In a joint statement following the judge's ruling last month, Prince Harry and Baroness Lawrence said, "We came to court seeking justice and accountability, but we've received neither. It's a complete and obvious whitewash, but sadly, not altogether unexpected." Right, still ahead on The Late Show Live.
2: Welcome to the latest party of America's big 250th birthday celebrations. I think probably the best one yet so far this year. An Indy 500 race, motorsport, through the streets here of Washington, D.C. And what a sight.
1: This weekend in Washington, D.C. is trading traffic for horsepower as IndyCar takes over the streets surrounding the National Mall. They'll be whizzing past the White House, the Capitol, and yeah, it's going to be a great race. I went down to the track to take it all in and tell you what's coming up this weekend. That's first. But we'll be looking at the day's newspapers next, starting with The Guardian, which goes with MPs have already accepted 400 grand's worth of freebies this year. I wonder where they've been going. This is The Late Show Live. Back in a sec.
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1: Welcome back. Let's look at the front page of The Guardian, hitting shelves tomorrow. It details 400 grand's worth of freebies that Labour MPs have been taking this year, despite Keir Starmer's controversy last

0: across the very far northwest of Scotland, but otherwise dry and quite sunny. It will be a bit cloudier this afternoon than it looks this morning, and temperatures are below average for the time of year quite widely, in 18 or 19 degrees, approaching the lower 20s though in the south and east, so it'll still feel relatively warm in the sunshine, especially if you're out of that cold northerly wind. More in the way of cloud though this evening, where we're closer to this chance of showers across northwestern Scotland. Quite a noticeable breeze affecting the Northern Isles as well into this evening. Clearer skies, some sunny spells across more southern areas of Scotland, and as we move further south into northern England, you can see that chance of showers still developing across more northeastern areas into this evening. Again, I think it's a pretty low chance, but a chance nonetheless. Plenty of dry weather to come though overnight. High pressure really dominating our weather, making for cloud-free skies, as you can see here. The winds turn lighter as well, particularly for more inland areas. So that means temperatures will fall away, relatively low for the time of year, particularly compared to what we've been used to. Rurally will be down towards the low single figures. So another fresh start to come on Sunday, but probably not quite as fresh as it feels out there this morning. More sunshine again on Sunday. Another dry day for many of us, but the far north and west will probably see more in the way of cloud. That's because we've got an approaching weather front. It never really makes it all the way in, but it does just bring more in the way of cloud to parts of Scotland and Northern Ireland. But across the south and east, with lighter winds, it will feel a little bit warmer with temperatures approaching the mid-20s. Bye-bye.
1: Today, clouds overhead, total zen within. 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